The list was made up of a top 75. Now, re-released albums are considered one and the same as the original, so both releases contribute to that particular record's position. Now, interestingly, three albums that were at the head of the list of albums that have been on the UK

has long since outgrown the idea of being merely a compilation album. In Britain especially, it feels more like a permanent fixture, sitting beside aging stereos in living rooms or stacked next to the old now CDs in secondhand shops. Now, few albums ever became woven into the fabric of everyday life in quite the same way. Few people who claim not to like Queen, they're liars, usually know every word once Don't Stop Me Now or Somebody to Love comes on. Greatest Hits was released back in October 1981 and featured the best-selling singles of the British rock band's career, beginning with their first ever appearance on the singles chart. That was Seven Seas of Rye, and going right up to 1980's single Flash. Yeah, that was a good hit. The band's collaborations with David Bowie, Under Pressure, was also included in some countries. Now, the album didn't have a single universal cover, and instead featured different artwork depending on the country or region, which is kind of cool. Collectors take note, yeah. The track listing also varied, some songs changing based on which tracks had been most popular in particular countries. Alongside the compilation, Queen released Greatest Flicks. Yeah, that was an hour-long video collection available on VHS. Yeah, anybody remember VHS? And Laserdisc. Oh, there you go. There's some antiques. Now, it featured every music video that they'd released up to 1981. All in all, Queen's Greatest Hits has been certified 23 times platinum in the UK, making it the best-selling album in UK history. Now, if looking for an introduction to Queen, or even if looking to revisit some of their biggest hits, look no further than that classic compilation. There you are. There's this week's music industry news, but I bet you know all the words, too. So here's Queen with Don't Stop Me Now, and we'll come back with Hot Right Now on the Sunday Jukebox. Tonight.

Friday. Welcome to Hot Right Now on the Sunday Jukebox with me, Michael Van Adricum. Time for our weekly crop of musical acts, bridging genres, scenes, well, sometimes languages. And as you know, here at the Jukebox, well, we think new songs are the oxygen for your spiritual lungs. So if you're looking for some of that oxygen, it's all in the Sunday Jukebox. Hot releases from artists and groups I think you want to keep your ear on. First up, oh, I love these guys, Block Party. Yeah, they've got a new track out, and their tune, Coming On Strong, has the Jukebox, I can only say glad they chose Trevor Horn. Here it is.

Oh yeah, Bloc Party, man, I love them. They are hot with that new track of theirs, Coming On Strong. And they have a new album on the way, the London band. They enlisted Trevor Horn, yeah, for Anatomy of a Brief Romance. It's going to be their follow-up to the 2022 LP, Alpha Games. And lead singer Kelly Okereke says he wrote the record in the wake of a more than decade-long relationship. He said, every lyric you're hearing on this record was something that actually happened to me. He said that in a press release. I had to tell the story from start to finish, and boy, oh boy, I'm glad he did. Next up on Hot Right Now, more great new tunes. After recharging in the Japanese mountains and immersing herself back in the underground scenes that made Lava La Rue, the West London singer returns, this time with a full band in tow, yeah. Now, Lava is entering a new season with her first project since Starface. That came out like 2 years ago. And the reinvigorated four-track EP they got out now, Do You Know Everything? Yep, part rattling punk catharsis, part indie rock chill out. Boy, this is a freshly charged reintroduction that finds Lava creating from a much more personal place. She said, it felt really important because I debuted with a character rather than me. So for the follow-up to be something that was me being me and not an alter ego, I thought that was important. There you are, and I've got her new track right here on the Sunday Jukebox Double Shot, Lava La Rue. Easy come, easy go. We'll follow it up with Hide, Rolling. Angel.

Oh, yeah. Lava La Roo, Easy Come, Easy Go, and Hide. Angel, couple of great new songs, and yeah, they are indeed hot right now on our Sunday jukebox. So Hayden Dunham and Sophie, you know, they were close collaborators and partners, and the presence of the iconic producer, who we lost in 2021, haunts Hold On To Me Infinity, Dunham's second album as Hide. So Dunham's brother was killed in a 2024 hit-and-run accident, and while these major losses leave traces all over Hold On To Me Infinity, particularly in its lyrics, my main takeaway, I think, is how full of bangers this album is. It starts as one of the most irresistible slices of pop art I've heard all year and never lets up. The first single, we just heard it, Angel, it's all bright, ebullient, synthesizers and infectious melodies, and I'm going to say it's my early choice for Song of the Summer. So let's do another jukebox hot artist. Now, if you're excited about the recent boom of countrified indie rock artists, as I am, then you don't want to miss out on Thomas Dolbaum's sophomore album, Birds of Paradise. The Florida-born, New Orleans-based artist, he made it with scene leader MJ Lenderman. Yeah, we love him on the jukebox, on the drums and backing vocals. And out now, this does a fantastic job of scratching that lo-fi, DIY, country, indie rock itch that Lenderman and his many peers have been responsible for scratching in recent years. Thomas, he's also been compared to Damian Jurado, whom he considers a formative influence. Like a lot of the songwriters he gets compared to, his songs, I think, deceptively unfussy, and the scenes he sets are incredibly vivid. Check one out here, Thomas Dolbaum, Pulverize. Well-

Oh, yeah, I love it. Yeah, Pulverize. It's hot. It's new. It's from Thomas Dolbaum. Let's keep it going. I've got more Sunday Jukebox hot artists that also recently put out some darn fine music. First, Lower Town. Yeah, the Georgia-bred folky indie rock duo returned to their DIY roots on their second proper full-length album, Ugly Ducking Union. Don't say that fast five times. It's a concept album, follows a duckling who attempts to fight a tyrannical media corporation, and that duality of nature versus digital suits this music well. There's a gentle earthiness to Ugly Ducking Union that feels defiant in the face of our, let's call it, too online world. Also, the veteran folk singer Alayla Diane's last album, Looking Glass, it was written around the time that Alayla became a mother of two, and now 4 years later, she releases her seventh album, Who's Keeping Time? An album impacted by a new stage of her motherhood. It was also impacted by the death of legendary folk singer Michael Hurley, who she pays tribute to on Spring is a Fine Time. And like all of Alayla Diane's albums, Who's Keeping Time? Puts a spellbinding update on the era of folk rock that artists like Michael Hurley were originally part of. And whether it's with Cursive, The Good Life, or his solo material, Tim Kasher always seems to be busy releasing or touring his music. Unlike those aforementioned projects, Cursive, Good Life, and etc., his new album has Tim Kasher's Home Phone. That's got to be my vote for the greatest group name of all time. Tim Kasher's Home Phone. Is based around, anyway, this new album, based around a specific writing exercise that he began almost exactly a year ago. He challenged himself to write a full album over the U.S. Memorial Day weekend. After hearing Elvis Costello say that, well, he could write an album in a weekend, he said that on a talk show. And Elvis, I think, good. Sponges of Experience, yeah. This album includes all 12 songs that Tim did write over those 4 days, and he added some arrangements, though, after the fact, for what he calls a complete artifact of the weekend. He said, I can't claim to love all these songs, but I do love some of them, and certainly all of them are endearing to me. So, here's a trio of hot new tunes you need to hear because, well, they've got us here at the Sunday Jukebox just sitting and thinking, pondering, yeah, with our hand under our chin, sitting on a chair, just like that carving. Lower Town, I like to play with mutts. Alayla Diane, Spring is a Fine Time, and Tim Kasher's Home Phone, The Collapse. And we'll be back with Sunday Soul Groove right here on the Sunday Jukebox with me, Michael Van Adricum.

0: You feel like great music, Sunday Jukebox is the show you love.
1: Hi, Leela. Well, that was a great song. I was trying to explain to you about the Wild West.

Alrighty, welcome to Sunday Soul Groove. Yeah, Northern Soul, it's turned multiple generations of music fans into devotees of obscure, overlooked, and unknown American soul records that, via all logic, should have faded into obscurity forever. And back in the 1960s, Britain saw the rise of the mods. Young people with a penchant for dressing sharp, living fast, and dancing all night. Dance halls, they were filled with the sounds of jazz, blue beat, and crucially, American soul music. As the years went by, some of the more musically inclined mods began to search for soul records that nobody else had heard before, and therein lies the origins of Northern Soul. So, curious to learn about one of Britain's most vibrant and enduring subcultures? Well, join us. We're exploring the top Northern Soul songs to ever grace the airwaves. First up, Just Brothers. Yeah, 1972 put out Sliced Tomatoes. Holland, Dozier Holland. They were a key component of Motown record success during the mid-1960s golden age of the label. However, I should have said Hajiman. Yeah, I got to sneak it in once a week. Anyway, Hajiman, when they left the label in 1968, that success, didn't follow them to their future ventures, such as the Music Merchant label, which sprang up in 1972, housing all sorts of funk and soul goodness from the psychedelia of Warlock to the former Motown hopeful Brenda Holloway. A crowning jewel in the label's discography was the instrumental masterstroke, Sliced Tomatoes by Just Brothers. Nowadays, that track's probably best known for providing the core sample to Fatboy Slim's 1998 hit, The Rockefeller Skank. But its popularity within Northern Soul long predates the emergence of the Brighton-based DJ. A relatively simple composition, built around a simple guitar riff and percussive backing, the song has such a commanding presence on the dance floor, and its success in the scene has endured a lot longer than most. And here at the Jukebox, I tell you, I love tomatoes too, whole or sliced. Just Brothers, Sliced Tomatoes.

Oh, yeah. Someone's happy. Someone's happy. Yeah, there you go. Just Brothers, Sliced Tomatoes. I've got more great Northern Soul tunes for you right here on the Sunday Jukebox. Bar K's. Yeah, 1967. Soul Finger. Now, call this one a potentially controversial inclusion on my segment, whose Northern Soul credentials, they've been disputed routinely, but Soul Finger became a number three hit for the Bar K's in the U.S. back in 1967. Oh, darn. Hajiman. I love this segment. I got so many Hajimans in the Sunday Soul Groove. Nonetheless, it did take a few more years for audiences in the UK to become exposed to its bombastic, horn-heavy instrumental sound. While not quite as groundbreaking as some other tunes I'm bringing to this segment, it's an utterly euphoric tune which has kept dance floors going for decades thanks to its seemingly endless resource of energy. The tragic story of the Bar K's has also done a lot to preserve the appreciation of the song. Originally formed as a backing group for Stax Records artists, the majority of the band, sadly died mere months after the release of this single in a plane crash. It also claimed the life of the soul legend Otis Redding. Yeah. Although the group lived on with an adapted lineup in later years, Soul Finger remains a beloved example of their raw talent and quality during the early years. Bar K's, Soul Finger.

Nice one, yeah. Let's finish off with another great Northern Soul tune from The Shakers. Yeah, one wonderful moment, 1967. Now, every DJ worth their salt knows the power of a record which captures an audience's attention instantly. Even at Northern Soul nights, there are those unwilling few who are happy enough just standing around the edges of the dance floor, drinking bitters and chatting away. The Shakers, one wonderful moment, kind of record that is capable of pulling them away from that lukewarm ale with its triumphant, almost regal opening bars and captivating rhythm. Understated vocals and a particularly enjoyable drumming performance round off the appeal of this song, but the sheer power of the opening and closing moments is enough to cement its place in this list of great Northern Soul tunes. As far as I know, it's one of the only two singles credited to the Shakers, although the same musicians did record extensively under the names Buchanan Brothers and Cashman, Pastilli and West during roughly the same period. Jukebox says, there you are, that'll do her for this edition of Sunday Soul Groove, where I share some of the great Northern Soul tunes that have been released and you should rush out, buy, and add to your collection. Let's hear that track, The Shakers, one wonderful moment.

are. There's hour one of Sunday Jukebox with me, Michael Van Adricum, right here on BFM, all wrapped up. Hope you're enjoying all the great music today, because I'm going to come back at 10 a.m. and give you another hour. Yeah, stay with us. We'll start off with the acid jazz on a little segment we call The Groove, and closing out the show, I'm going to play some of Michael's favorites, and yeah, that's always a good time. Hour two is always fun. Let's sneak this one in. Did it on Michael's favorites last week, with the Bee Gees. Yeah, let's do it. Night Fever.

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2: Alrighty, welcome to The Groove. Yeah, every Sunday, the jukebox, we take you on a dive into acid jazz. It's a fertile fusion of traditional jazz, 70s soul and funk, all mixed up with electronica, Latin percussion, and hip-hop rhythms. It's all about The Groove. It'll get you dancing, your toes tapping, and your head's nodding, and that's why for hipsters, acid jazz defines cool. So for all you lovers of cool tunes out there around the world, here's this week's acid jazz music. Now, hanging out around the Strawberry Studios in Manchester in 1989, listening to funky, unusual beats and coupling them to the medley of music she'd listened to in the past, everything from calypso to country, it's helped Anthea to arrive at a point where her 1999 debut album, Words and Beats, brings the response. Then, ACO, is a Japanese singer specializing in a wide range of genres, including pop, down-tempo, jazz, trip-hop, and electronica. Starting out in 1995 with a summery jazz pop, in 1999,

big downbeat tempo with lazy, smooth beats? Ah, you're going to dig these guys. Between Here and Now from 2002 is their debut LP. So, for your first triple shot of groovy acid jazz on the Sunday jukebox, I pulled these three out of the drawer up in the dusty attic. Anthea, Only One, ACO, Teardrop, an excellent Massive Attack cover, by the by, and Projections, Backbone.

0: A shimmering shape suddenly appears out of thin air. A shape that takes on human form, finally crystallizing into focus, revealing itself to be none other than...
1: Michael Van Adricum.
2: Check it out! Alrighty, time now for our last segment of today's show, Michael's Favorites. Yeah, it's where I play the songs I love listening to, and, well, could be anything. Could be tunes from an artist, a band, a record label, a style, a genre, oh, in a language, you just never know. If you're not familiar with the songs I bring to Michael's Favorites, or anywhere on the show, I always hope they're songs you'll come to enjoy because I love them all and that's why I bring them to the show. Now, the UK music scene of the early 1980s, it was

bursting with originality, giving rise to an eccentric army of darlings and effeminate provocateurs, often blurring gender lines and championing unusual sounds. At the new romantic scene, it ushered in a whole new era for British pop. Musically, its figureheads ran the gamut from electropop experimentalists to ex-punks embracing bohemian personas, flaunting their eccentric fashion sensibilities and wearing copious amounts of makeup. With a sense of fun and gleeful escapism, dressing outrageously and invading the charts, the best new romantic bands, they dragged British pop out of the doldrums and into a golden era. And I loved it. So today, I'm going to play some of my favorite early 80s new romantic bands. And we'll start with these two great ones. Spandau Ballet, all peacocking their way into the pop charts. The Boys, oh man, these guys, I tell you, this band, I could only say they're like Teddy Boy inspired. That's the look they had. It ranged from tartan outfits to zoot suits and was more than complemented by singer Tony Hadley's gigantic voice and bassist Martin Kemp's elastic bass lines. An early 80s pinup group, we could say, they inspired mass hysteria among the teenage girls in tandem with their chief rivals, Duran Duran. Yeah, thankfully, though, songwriter Gary Kemp's knack for churning out synth rock gold, I tell you, it helped Spandau Ballet stand toe-to-toe with their new romantic contemporaries. And the Human League. Yeah, they famously fused the pulsing beats of Kraftwerk with synth-pop melodies that even ABBA would envy, enduring them to many new romantic fans. The Human League's third album, I guess we could call it Dare. Yeah, Dare. Some of the guys didn't like it, though. But Dare, it was a momentous breakthrough in the evolution of electropop, spawning top 10 hits. Oh, Love Action, I Believe in Love, Open Your Heart, and Don't You Want Me? Remember those? Yeah, topping the charts in the U.S. and standing at the vanguard they were at the second British invasion. The Human League's daring and adventurous strains of electronic music, I think, makes them hands down one of the best new romantic bands. So here we go. A couple of my favorite early 80s new romantic bands. Spandau Ballet. To cut a long story short, I lost my mind. Yeah. And the Human League. Love Action. I Believe in Love.

Oh, yeah, I love those songs. There you are. Welcome back. That was two in a row. Started off with Spandau Ballet, To Cut a Long Story Short, then The Human League, Love Action, I Believe in Love. Yeah, that was fun. I love those guys. Early 80s new romantic bands. Yeah, that's what we're doing here today on Michael's Favorites, and I got a couple of more for you right now. Ultravox, yeah, they were great. Following his musical collaborations with Visage, Mitch Ure, he regrouped with Ultravox and assumed the role of lead singer as the experimental post-punk group refashioned themselves as an electropop outfit. Since their debut album was produced by Kraftwerk collaborator Konrad, or Connie Plank, loved the man, it signaled Ure's intention to invoke a European-inspired air of innovation, leading them to release Ultravox's masterful 1981 single, Vienna. Yeah, arguably the new romantics' answer to Bohemian Rhapsody? Yeah, Vienna was sweeping and epic, with classic flourishes mixed with cutting-edge synthesizers and newfangled electronics. It still stands the test of time, I say, and its long-standing reputation as one of the finest new romantic era songs remains undiminished. As an innovative synth-pop group and one of the best new romantic bands, Ultravox, boy, I tell you, they were a hard act to follow. And last but not least, Japan. Yeah, and though they never quite felt comfortable with the new romantic label, Japan's combination of burbling synthscapes and tailored elegance nevertheless played a pivotal role in the emerging scene. Founded in 1974, they moved from glam rock to electronic sounds, with singer David Sylvan's silky baritone starkly underpinning their free-flowing blend of art pop. More than just a bunch of pretty boys in makeup, Japan's 1979 breakthrough album, Quiet Life, was overseen by Roxy music producer John Punter, and it's considered to be one of the first albums of the new romantic era. Clearly, their influence on the new romantic scene simply can't be ignored. And of course, I've got those two great artists for you right now. Ultravox, Vienna. Japan, we'll do the title track, Quiet Life. And that'll do it for Michael's Favorites in the Jukebox today, featuring guys that helped me with my fashion sense and makeup abilities. Some of my favorite early 80s new romantic bands.

Yeah, those are great songs. I love that new romantic stuff. There you are. There's today's show. I'm coming back next Sunday at 9 a.m. precisely with another pocket full of coins to plug into the Sunday jukebox. Yeah, right here on BEFM 90.5 and 103.3 FM. Thanks for keeping me company this morning. Hope you enjoyed all the great tunes. Time to unplug the jukebox, unfortunately. For our last tune today, let's do one from Moody Man. Great new track, Desire. Yeah, I love it, featuring Jose James. See you next Sunday. Have an outstanding week.

She entered my life, my heart. She appeared in the distance.

More than a dozen countries around the world have some form of Remembrance Day. Yesterday on June 6th, Korea observed Memorial Day to honor the people who sacrificed their lives for peace and freedom. Hello, everyone. I'm your host, Melissa Peterson. Welcome to 2026 BEFM School Reporters.

0: you just heard Miss You by Henry Moody. June is the month of patriots and veterans, a meaningful time to remember the courage and dedication of those who protected Korea. History is more than stories from the past. It teaches us the value of peace, responsibility, and gratitude. Besides Memorial Day, back on June 1st, Korea also celebrated Righteous Army Day, remembering the citizens who bravely stood up to protect the nation during difficult times. Their sacrifices remind us to appreciate the freedom and safety we enjoy today. In our first segment, School Reporters News, students have the chance to become reporters themselves, diving into various topics and creating their own news reports. It's an exciting opportunity for them to showcase their journalism skills and share their unique perspective. Busan Buzz, where we bring you the latest local news updates, ensuring you stay informed about what's happening in our community. Finally, we have a segment titled Did You Know, where we explore interesting news from around the world with our reporter, Casey. Students will ask our reporter questions and we'll get time to share their opinions on the news. So be sure to tune in to BEFM every Sunday morning at 11 a.m. All right, let's dive right into the first segment, School Reporters News. Hello, everyone. Welcome to the June 7th edition of BEFM School Reporters. I'm your host, Melissa Peterson. In this segment, School Reporters News, students have the opportunity to share their own stories on air. And joining us today are Kim Min-sa, Kim Hyun-sa, and Han Jae-eun. They are all students from Shingok Elementary School. Hello!
1: Hi!
0: So why don't you guys introduce yourselves to our listeners?
2: Hello, my name is Kim Min-so. I'm in class 2, grade 6 at Shingok Elementary School. I like skiing, playing the piano, and reading. My dream is to be a news anchor who connects with the world through diverse news stories. I see the School Reporters program as the perfect first step toward making that dream a reality.
3: Hello, my name is Kim Hyun-so, a third grader at Shingok Elementary School. I enjoy figure skating, swimming, and jump rope. I want to become a jump rope instructor who shares the joy of the sport.
4: Hi everyone, I'm Han Jae-eun in class 1, grade 6 at Shingok Elementary School. I enjoy drawing, writing, and swimming. I want to be a psychiatrist who helps people through counseling.
0: I appreciate your thorough introductions. Welcome everyone. What's our first topic for today?
4: First, we're going to talk about the United Nations Memorial Cemetery in Korea.
0: Can you all tell us more about this famous place?
2: We visited the United Nations Memorial Cemetery, commonly known as UNMCK in Namgu, Busan. We wanted to visit the site before Memorial Day so it will be timely.
3: It is an incredibly significant site because it is the only UN Memorial Cemetery in the entire world. It serves as the final resting place for brave soldiers who came from many countries to protect Korea's freedom and peace during the Korean War.
0: So you wanted to visit UNMCK before Memorial Day, which is a very nice idea. But we had a lot of rain a week ago, right around the time you visited the cemetery. How did the rain affect your visit?
4: Oh, you're right. It was a very rainy day when we went there. To be honest, at first, I was a bit disappointed because I had hoped for a sunny day to take photos. However, as soon as I entered the park, my perspective completely changed.
2: The rain actually made the place feel much more meaningful and solemn. The gray sky and the sound of raindrops falling on the green grass created a calm atmosphere, almost as if the sky itself was mourning the heroes.
4: Even though the flags of many countries were wet, they still waved proudly in the wind. saying that made me feel a deep sense of respect.
0: Could you tell us a bit more about the history and scale of the cemetery?
3: Of course, the UNMCK was established by the United Nations Command in January 1951 during the Korean War. It was created as a burial ground for UN soldiers who lost their lives in battle.
2: During the war, 40,896 UN forces soldiers sacrificed their lives. These soldiers came from 17 countries among the 22 nations that provided combat or medical support to Korea.
0: I noticed something interesting while looking at the numbers you gave me. If 40,000 soldiers died, why are there only 2,300 people buried in the cemetery? Why are those numbers so different?
4: That's mainly because of different funeral traditions around the world. In many countries, families wanted soldiers to return home after the war.
3: So many soldiers were repatriated to their home countries. Today, 2,336 soldiers from countries such as the UK, Australia, and Canada remain buried at the cemetery.
0: That is an important thing to note. Did you hear any specific stories that stuck with you during the tour?
3: Yes, the story of the Hersey brother deeply moved us. The younger brother, Archibald Hersey, enlisted first, and later his older brother, Joseph, joined the war to be with him. Suddenly, they became separated during the conflict.
2: Archibald's final wish was to be buried beside his brother. Many years later, in April 2012, the brothers were finally laid to rest side by side. It showed us how strong family love can be, even during war.
4: The place that stayed with me most was the Down Watery. It is a beautiful stream named after Private James Patrick Down from Australia, the youngest soldier buried there.
3: He was only 17 years old and even used his older brother's name to enlist in the military.
4: It was shocking to realize that someone only a few years older than me, just 17 years old, fought in such a terrible war. It made me understand that the freedom we enjoy today came from the courage and sacrifice of very young people.
0: Yeah, those stories really bring history to life. Before we finish, do you have any tips for students who want to visit?
2: Definitely. I highly recommend booking a guide tour in advance. Listening to the guide's explanations made the visit much more educational and meaningful.
3: Also, remember that this is a sacred place. Visitors should avoid laughing loudly or making too much noise, because it is a place for reflection and remembrance.
0: Any final thoughts?
2: Standing in front of those red gravestones during our moment of silence made me realize that we often take peace for granted. But peace is never free. It was earned through the sacrifice of these heroes.
4: I hope many students can visit the UNMCK during June, which is the month of patriots and veterans in Korea. Even a short moment of silence can help us remember and thank those who protected our country.
0: All right, very well said. Before we move on, let's take a song break. Minsa, can you introduce the song we're going to listen to?
2: To select our song, we conducted a survey asking our friends which songs they wanted to hear. And this song tied for the first place.
3: So for our song request, we will play Zoo by Shakira. This song is from the soundtrack of the movie Zootopia 2.
0: All right, you heard it from our school reporters. This is a little bit of Shakira for you. Stay tuned, we will be right back.

0: Welcome back. You're now listening to BEFM School Reporters. We are with students Kim Min-sa, Kim Hyun-sa, and Han Jae-eun. They are from Shingok Elementary School. You just heard their song request. That was from the movie Zootopia. It was Shakira with Zoo. Well, before our song break, we talked about the United Nations Memorial Cemetery in Korea. So what is on our agenda now?
1: We are very excited to share the amazing world of our school lunch system.
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1: Exactly. I went out to the field to meet everyone, from the students and the principal to the nutritionist and the sixth grade homeroom teacher. I was able to hear many different opinions about our school lunches. Let's check it out.
0: Wow, you guys did a lot of interviews. Okay, let's take a listen.
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0: Let's start by explaining the names of each person you interviewed and then kind of get into what they talked about.
2: We interviewed Yi Su-a and she says Shingok Elementary School's lunch is perfect. And Han Ah-young teacher said a great idea for students who are picky with their food.
1: During the interview, the principal Yoo Byung-soon said the core values that our school aims for through its meals. And the school nutritionist said her experience with the most popular menu item.
8: Through this interview, I gained everything from great menu ideas to practical methods for improving eating habits. I was also deeply moved to witness the dedication of the staff working so hard behind the scenes.
0: How did it feel for you to lead these interviews, going out into the public as a reporter?
1: To be honest, I was a bit anxious during the prep phase, but once we started, the nerves turned into pure excitement. It was incredibly rewarding and exciting to see how much interest everyone took in our project and how sincerely they shared their thoughts.
0: Yeah, you mentioned menu items earlier, and so I want to know more about that. I heard you created a survey titled Legendary Menus. So I want to know, what was your inspiration for that?
8: School lunch isn't just about eating to stay full. It's a special time filled with fun and amazing flavors.
2: We wanted to capture the true voices of our friends to find out which dishes they are most passionate about and why they look forward to lunchtime so much.
1: So, we handed out questionnaires, and based on the survey results, we identified the ultimate favorite menu items.
0: When you say ultimate, I'm imagining some big numbers and some really big fans of these dishes. And based on your legendary menu survey, I'm curious, what took the number one spot?
8: With an overwhelming number of votes, the ultimate winner is maratang, a whopping 40% of the students. That's 26 out of 66 voted for maratang, making it the clear winner.
2: Our schools make it really well. It's packed with everything we love. snappy Vienna sausage, cheese filled rice cake, parmesan noodles, and healthy tofu noodles. On Mahjong days, the whole classroom feels like a festival.
0: Were there any other standout menu items?
1: The Shake Shack lunchbox ranked very high for its fun factor. A few days before it's served, our teacher reminds us to bring our own containers if needed. Shaking the lunchboxes together to mix the bibimbap creates such a fun rhythm and great memories.
0: Okay, wait, what is in the Shake Shack lunchbox exactly?
1: The Shake Shack lunchbox is a delicious mix of rice, stir-fried kimchi, anchovies, seaweed flakes, mini Vienna sausages, and scrambled eggs.
0: Oh, thank you for that very thorough explanation. Okay, I like it.
2: Tied for second place along with the Shake Shack lunchbox is the all-time favorite seasoned spicy chicken.
8: Additionally, many students pick DIY tortillas as another top choice. They shared that they love it because it's not only fun to assemble themselves, but it also feels very healthy.
0: Ooh, sounds like fajitas. I too love a good DIY taco day. Were there any other interesting finds in your survey?
1: Yes, we also asked the students which menu items they wish to see on the table that are not currently being served. The dream menu items included Dubai tree cookies and beaded ice cream, bubble tea, and others. Some even had very ambitious wishes. Lobster and caviar definitely caught our eye.
0: Oh, it's clear you put a lot of heart into this survey. Any final thoughts on what you've learned?
8: I've realized that our school lunch is more than just food. It's a culture that brings us together. Thanks to many friends' enthusiastic responses, we prove why our lunch is truly legendary. I hope these happy lunch times continue forever.
2: Me too, but I have to share something really funny that happened in my class as I handed out the survey.
0: Oh, really? What happened?
2: The students in class 1 grade C noticed the broadcast date was June 7th and immediately started shouting the trendy 6-7 in unison.
1: It was such a hilarious and refreshing moment. That's when I realized we could use this popular trend to make our promo video more memorable and witty.
8: It's the perfect way to help everyone remember our air date while keeping it fun. And that's exactly how our special promotional video was born.
0: Wow, that is a fantastic idea. Yeah, using a viral trend to make the broadcast date stick in people's minds was very smart of you guys. Okay, let's take another song break here. Jayan, can you introduce what we're going to listen to?
8: Let's take a break and listen to 사랑하니까 by Betsugi and Simbora.

0: In this segment, Busan Buzz, we'll dive into some of our local community's news. Now, for our first story. Korea claims multiple gold medals in the 2026 Asian Physics Olympiad. The 2026 Asian Physics Olympiad was held in Busan from May 17th to May 25th, bringing together talented young scientists from 27 Asian countries. A total of 208 students participated in the international competition, which included challenging physics theories and laboratory exams. The Korean team achieved outstanding results by winning 8 gold medals, along with 1 silver and 1 bronze. Student participants also enjoyed cultural exchange programs, explored famous places in Busan, and experienced traditional Korean culture during the event. The competition successfully highlighted both scientific excellence and international friendship among future science leaders. If you could create your own physics experiment for the Olympiad, what would you like to test and why?
1: I would like to test with paper airplanes to test how different folding styles affect how long they can stay in the air. It's a simple but exciting way to study aerodynamics with just a piece of paper.
0: If students from different countries work together in science, what kinds of problems could they help solve in the future?
2: If students from different countries work together, we can track ocean pollution using eco-friendly GPS buoys. This teamwork will help us find the perfect places to stop plastic trash from spreading across the world.
0: Moving on to our second story, record-breaking Busan Content Market 2026 to open in Busan. The 20th Busan Content Market, one of Asia's largest content trading events, will be held at BEXCO from June 10th to June 12th. This year's event is expected to be the biggest ever, with participants from 55 countries and more than 700 companies joining the market. Major global streaming platforms will also attend. Participants will be able to explore the latest trends in AI content production, global media, and digital entertainment technology. The opening ceremony will feature a special K-pop performance by a humanoid robot, making the event both futuristic and exciting. If you visited the Busan Content Market, what would you most want to see or experience there, and why?
3: I want to see the opening ceremony the most. I'm really curious and excited to see a humanoid robot doing a K-pop performance.
0: That was it for this week's Busan Buzz. Now, let's have a song break. This is Accidentally in Love by Counting Crows.

0: Welcome back. You just listened to Accidentally in Love by Counting Crows. It's time for Did You Know with Casey. In this segment, our special reporter Casey will share some interesting news that's going on around the world with our school reporters. So let's say hello to Casey. Hello, Casey.
1: Hello, Melissa, and hello to our school reporters Minseo, Hyunseo, and Jaeun. Each week, I'm here to bring you what I hope are fantastic and fun news stories for you, our school reporters. So I want you to feel free to ask some questions as you're listening to the stories. I will do my best to answer those. And I'm going to ask you guys some questions, too, starting with, you ready? Here's my first question for today. Who's your favorite K-pop group?
2: I like BTS's Suga.
3: I like IVE's Chang Wonhyun.
4: I like IVE's too.
0: Ooh, a lot of IVE fans.
1: I think this is meant to be a compliment. Our first story is that a prehistoric insect is named after K-pop group Stray Kids.
2: Who named the insect after Stray Kids?
1: Okay, so the answer to that question is Carolyn Hogg and her team at Ludwig Maximilian University of Munich. And these zoologists were actually the first to discover this really old insect.
3: Where did they find it?
1: They found it inside amber. Amber is something that forms from the sticky kind of tree resin that's inside of it. And over millions of years, the resin hardens and preserves small organisms that get stuck inside. Sound like any movies you know, Melissa?
0: Honestly, I am not the person to ask about movies. I don't watch movies. Yeah, as a child, I was not allowed to watch movies.
1: Oh, you probably weren't allowed to watch Jurassic, that one.
0: Oh, it's in that one.
1: Yes.
0: Okay, you know, I feel like I probably watched it when I came to Korea.
1: Basically, I think the mosquito gets stuck inside like this resin, this amber, and then they get the DNA for the dinosaurs from that. That's the whole story.
0: Okay. Oh, see, now I know. Interesting.
2: Where did they get the amber from?
1: Now, this sounds like the answer you don't want to hear. They bought it online from fossil dealers.
0: What? That sounds illegal.
1: I know, but it's not. The amber actually came from the Kachin region of Myanmar. And this turns out this is one of the world's most important sources of amber fossils.
2: So the insect is just named Stray Kids?
1: Not exactly. The scientific name is, bear with me, Carcinonepa liberantes. Melissa, you know what that means, right?
0: Let's see. It sounds like carcinogenic cancer.
1: Oh,
0: liberante,
1: okay.
0: Liberal. I don't know.
1: You got a decent guess there.
0: Okay.
1: So the first part, carcinonepa, comes from the Greek word for crab.
0: Oh.
1: Which in English, you know, as an astrology sign, is Cancer the crab, right?
0: Uh-huh.
1: So your connection is good there.
0: Okay.
1: The nepa part comes from a group of what they call aquatic true bugs, which are like an old species of bugs. And then the liberantes comes from the Latin words for libere, which means children.
0: Really?
1: And errantes means wandering.
0: Oh.
1: That's the part that's a tribute to Stray Kids.
3: Why does it have the word for crab in its name?
1: Okay, so these insects had enlarged front legs, and then at the end of each one of them, there's like a pincher-like claw, like a crab. So claws like these are very common in crabs and lobsters, but are extremely rare in insects. So the researchers say this is only the fourth known insect group to have this kind of claw.
2: What did they use claws for?
1: Well, the claws may have actually helped them to catch or hold smaller insects.
2: How about the Stray Kids part of name?
1: Well, according to Carolyn Hogg, the idea came from the insect's front claws, which resemble... Now, Melissa, you're going to have to help me out with this. Apparently, Stray Kids has like a trademark step-out hand pose. Do you know what they're talking about?
0: Isn't it... I don't know exactly. I don't really watch.
1: Are you signaling for help? Do a lot of groups have that kind of stuff?
0: You know, I would guess maybe, especially at the concerts, right?
1: I'm disappointed. You don't know the answer. You said I would guess. I'm so disappointed.
0: I'm sorry to disappoint.
1: Well, according to the study co-author, Fenja Hogg, she's also a big fan of Stray Kids.
0: Oh.
1: So at least two people were voting for the name. Would you guys like it if somebody named an insect after you?
3: It will feel strange but interesting. I believe it will make me a very special person to remember.
2: That's a little weird, but I think it's nice to have my name called a lot by other people.
3: It will be exciting and joyful because my name will stay in insect history forever.
1: I think it's kind of cool that this insect isn't around anymore, so it's not something that's going to creep people out or scare people. And they actually, these insects lived about 100 million years ago when there were dinosaurs still around, so that's kind of cool too.
0: Ooh, that is very cool. So it's like the old and the new, right?
1: There you
0: so
1: go.
0: Stray Kids is the new, reuniting with the history of the dinosaurs. I like it.
1: Cool. Okay, so it is a compliment. That's the verdict.
0: Yes, yes, this is good. Okay, well, on that note, let's pause here for a song. This is Baby Don't Lie by Gwen Stefani.

0: We are back on Did You Know with Casey. We just heard Baby Don't Lie by Gwen Stefani, and now we have another story. So first story was about insects living at the time of the dinosaurs,
1: right.
0: Named after Stray Kids.
1: Stray Kids, which is a pop group.
0: Yes.
1: I'm
0: glad that right. You knew that. Not to be confused with Stray Dogs. Stray
1: and I think
0: Kids,
1: I said,
0: very different.
1: That's right.
0: Yes.
1: And it's a K-pop group, in case I didn't put
0: yes.
1: the K on there.
0: Okay. Okay. Yes, it is a K-pop group.
1: That's
0: I love
1: right.
0: it that you feel, okay, I better clarify. Yes, it is a K-pop group.
1: Yeah, it wasn't just a bunch of stray random kids that was named after. It's not like what Micah.
0: Oh, boy. No, it's not. So is our next story about animals or perhaps more K-pop?
1: Well, it's about another very cool accomplishment. In fact, very, very cool. Question for everybody here. Do you like being outside in cold weather?
2: I don't like being outside in cold weather. That's because it doesn't really snow in Busan, so there is nothing fun to do, and it is just cold.
3: I really don't like being outside in cold weather. The freezing cold wind in winter is just too painful for me.
0: I agree with you. Winter is the worst. Snow, overrated. Give me Busan heat, Busan summer. Love it.
1: I'm totally with you. Yeah, I'm just listening. I'm enjoying it because it's not me saying it. I'm usually the one complaining about winter. So thank you.
0: Right. Yes, because my hometown, 9 months of winter, 9 months of snow,
1: ugh.
0: 9 months of driving on ice, hoping you don't have a, not fiery car crash, but icy car crash.
1: Oh, deer.
0: Right. Oh, there's deer too.
1: Oh, and cold deer.
0: Yes.
1: Frozen deer.
0: Yeah, so I'm not a fan of winter. Are we talking about why winter is the worst and Busan doesn't have bad winters, so Busan is the best? Is that our topic?
1: No.
0: Okay.
1: No, but that was a very loaded question.
0: All right.
1: Actually, we're going to talk about somebody who is not bothered by cold weather at all, apparently.
0: Oh, so it's not us.
1: That's right. This is a schoolgirl named Bianca Adler. She is now the youngest Australian to conquer only Mount Everest.
0: Oh, wow. Okay.
1: Yeah. Hyunsoo, do you know where Mount Everest is?
2: Sure. Mount Everest is in Nepal. Isn't that pretty far from Australia?
1: It certainly is, and Bianca is from Melbourne, Australia, but she's actually been to Everest before, so I guess she doesn't mind making the trip. She tried to get to the top of Everest last year, but had to stop and go back due to bad weather. And when I say bad weather, Everest gets really bad weather. And she was unfortunately just 400 meters short of the summit. That's got to be disappointing, no?
3: But now she's got to the top. How old is she?
1: Yes, she got to the top, and she reached her goal just last month, and since she's just 18 years old, now she's the youngest Australian to get there.
3: Her parents were okay with that?
1: Yeah, believe it or not, they were very supportive. Her mom even gave updates about the climb on Bianca's blog. I can't imagine blogging on my kid's blog for them. No. And her father actually talked with her over the radio while she was on top of the mountain.
2: What did she tell her dad?
1: She said she felt good, but it was extremely cold and very windy, which sounds like a nightmare for everybody in this room. She said she wanted to take some photographs and get down as quickly as possible.
3: Why did she want to go back down so fast?
1: She was in a very famously dangerous area above 8,000 meters. So actually, climbers up there can face frostbite, hypothermia, and even oxygen depletion.
3: So nobody should really stay there for long?
1: Right. It's only safe to spend about 16 to 20 hours there. And there can also be long lines of other climbers that can make it really hard to get back down the mountain.
2: Were there a lot of people there at the time?
1: Yeah, so actually Bianca's summit came during one of the busiest Everest climbing periods on record. They just broke a new record, in fact. She said overcrowding near the summit meant climbers had to briefly wait their turn at the peak. And Bianca said, we were the second group at the summit that day, so you need to let everyone kind of have their moment, you know, at the top of the world.
3: Was going back down difficult then?
1: It seems so. An update on her blog included audio of her saying that, quote-unquote, coming down is tough, as we suspected. And Bianca says most accidents happen when people are coming down, but she did make it safely all the way back down.
3: Has she climbed other mountains too?
1: To prepare for Everest, she actually had to climb two 6,000-meter peaks, and she even slept on the summit of one of them. She said that experience helped her body adapt to those difficult conditions, so she got used to being at very high altitudes and also having less food and water.
2: How did she know she could do this?
1: Well, Bianca said she had some inspiration from fellow Australian climbers Alyssa Azar and Gabby Canizé, and they were her inspiration. She said, ever since a few years ago when I was training for other mountains, I had just looked up to those women.
3: Is there anybody else who helped her do this?
1: Yeah, I think it's very important to mention she was actually with two Nepali guides. So, you know, visitors that go to Everest would not be able to make the climb without them. And it's basically their job to make sure that climbers are safe. So this year, for example, they had to reroute climbers due to some danger from, you know, ice blocks. Do you think you'd ever want to climb to the top of Everest?
3: I would want to climb to the top of Everest. It is dangerous, but exploring and trying new challenges is awesome.
2: I've never thought about climbing to the top of Everest. It seems too dangerous and exhausting for me.
3: That's too dangerous. I don't think I'm going to climb Everest.
0: Completely respect people who do it.
1: Because
0: yes. It takes so much skill, patience, endurance, tolerance, all the adjectives.
1: We respect them from afar.
0: Yes.
1: Very far.
0: Yes. Don't make me join you on the mountain.
1: We won't be much help to you. We'd be like, my hands are cold. I got to turn around.
0: Yep, exactly. That's how it works. Thank you for the interesting news stories, Casey.
1: Oh, my pleasure as always, and I'm going to go climbing now. Just kidding.
0: Ha ha. Yes.
1: Yes.
0: All right. All right. Well, we will see you next week. Let's take a song break here. This is Somebody to Love by Justin Bieber.

0: All right, you just heard Somebody to Love by Justin Bieber. Well, we are about at the end of the program here, but before we go, I do want to know, how was your radio experience, everyone?
1: Participating in school reporters gave me a meaningful opportunity to experience activities outside of school with my classmates, and it made me feel that I had grown even more before graduating from elementary school. Thank you for this wonderful experience.
2: As I worked as a reporter, I became even closer to my friends. Through the survey activities, I was able to learn more about my classmates by listening to their thoughts and opinions, which was both interesting and enjoyable.
3: Being part of an English broadcasting program was truly meaningful to me. I feel so happy and thankful that I was able to make precious memories with my friends before graduating from elementary school. Thank you.
0: Well, thank you all for being with us today. Unfortunately, we need to say goodbye for now, but thank you so much for all your research and thorough interviews. It was great to have you here on the show, but we do need to wrap up. So this program is produced by Ji Chung Min and Go and Be, written by Tina Kim, and I was your host, Melissa Peterson. Thank you for tuning in this morning. Make sure to join us again next Sunday at 11 a.m. Today's last song is Anything Could Happen by Ellie Goulding. See you next week.

lovely sweeties. Happy Sunday and welcome to Sweet Date. Today, June 7th, is World Food Safety Day. So here in Korea, we marked Food Safety Day on May 14th. And today, we're looking at it from a global perspective. And it's a day that reminds us how important safe food is in our everyday lives. From the meals we cook at home to the snacks that we pick up outside, food safety is something that quietly protects our health every single day. Of course, it doesn't have to feel complicated. Simple habits like washing our hands, checking those freshness, and storing food properly can make a huge difference. So today, let's take a moment to appreciate the food that we enjoy and the care that keeps it safe. So on that note, let's begin today's sweet date together.

That was 여름밤 탓 by Sugar Bowl. Early in the opening, we talked briefly about World Food Safety Day. And here, food safety may sound like a big topic to you, but it often begins with very small choices in daily life. I mean, like keeping cold foods cold, or heating meals properly, or maybe not leaving food out too long. These kind of simple things can help make our meals safer and more comfortable to enjoy. And hello, sweeties. 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And I'm Yunji. Hello. So on this Sunday afternoon, we're keeping things gentle with highlights from the past week. And it's a chance to hear some of the moments that we liked again and maybe catch something we missed the first time. And coming up next is Tuesday's Love Psychology 101 with Jimmy. So let's listen back together.

0: Welcome back to Love Psychology 101. And for this, we have our Dr. Love in the building, Jimmy.
1: Yes, hello. Dr. Love, Jimmy here.
0: We were kind of detecting the smell, though.
1: Yeah.
0: Dr. Love and me.
1: Yeah. Smells really good right now in the studio.
0: Just a little thing, guys. I know it's a long story short. Pitini went out during the break and kind of smelled, like detected the smell. Mm-hmm. And it was the instant noodle.
1: Right.
0: Yes. So anyway, how's everything with you?
1: Everything is good. Yeah? Everything is good. Mm, yeah. There was like a biggest golf

0: worldwide competition thing going on over the last weekend. Yeah. So I actually went there to check it out.
1: How was it?
0: It was fun. It was fun. It was more like a sports, sportstainment, like sports plus entertainment. Like Peggy Gou was in the building. Yeah, all these professional golfers were just here. Yeah, it was fun.
1: That must be nice. I mean, it's the perfect weather to enjoy that kind of activities, right? So we want to get your take for today's question of the day. Would you rather try a new snack? I don't want to say strange. New snack versus perfect classic snack.
0: If I only have those two options, I would stick with the old traditional snack that I didn't say old.
1: I said perfect.
0: Oh, perfect. Yeah, perfect.
1: Oh, can you kind of like describe your favorite type?
0: Yeah. I mean, they still don't have it here in Korea, so I can just name it.
1: Oh, yeah?
0: Hot Cheetos. Yeah.
1: Ooh, the fiery one?
0: Yeah, one for sure. That's like my the one and only. Yeah, Hot Cheeto and In-N-Out. Yeah, one time I really actually put those Hot Cheetos inside of my burger and then I had it. It was one of the most...
1: Why? Is it like the viral thing going on?
0: No, I just wanted to try because I was just thinking, oh, like I just wonder how it tastes like if I just put two of my favorites in one. Because it's just gonna mix it up in my stomach anyway. and it really tasted good too. I loved it.
1: Just goes into the same place, right?
0: Yeah.
1: But why can't you just like eat it at the same time?
0: No.
1: It just goes in the same place.
0: I know. I know. But it's really good though. You guys should try if you guys ever get a chance to go to LA. Yeah.
1: Oh, I see. I mean, the texture must be nice. It's juicy with a patty.
0: Yeah.
1: And it's very crunchy, right?
0: Are you a fan of Hot Cheetos too?
1: Yeah. But I can't try the fire noodles.
0: Fire noodles? No.
1: No. Right. So anyway, we're going to jump into today's topic. I know last week we talked about the Romeo and Juliet effect, which was really fun. So today I heard that we're moving away from the dramatic side of love, right?
0: Yeah. I mean, today's topic, I think many of you guys will gonna really like it because today's topic is green flags we often miss in dating.
1: Ooh.
0: And we talk a lot about red flags, especially like warning signs and bad behaviors and danger signs. But sometimes we miss those good signs too, and especially the quiet signs and the sign that says this person may actually be good for you. So 오늘의 주제는 연애에서 놓치기 정말 쉬운 좋은 신호들이죠. 그린 플래그입니다. 우리는 위험 신호에는 굉장히 예민하지만 조용하고 건강한 신호들은 사실 매일매일 겪는 거여서 놓칠 수도 있고 너무 계속 위험한 것만 생각하다가 또 놓칠 수도 있잖아요.
1: So true. I mean, we cover lots of don't do this or don't do that, right? Don't date this kind of person.
0: Right.
1: But I guess we're focusing more on the good parts in relationships today. So I'm very happy to hear this. But sometimes, I mean, like a good person doesn't feel as exciting at first because they don't create drama, right?
0: For sure. I totally feel you. And that is why we need to learn how to notice the quiet green flags.
1: Yes. So what would be the first good sign in love relationships?
0: Yeah. I mean, the first green flag is very simple. You feel calm around them and not bored, not ignored, just calm. A healthy person may not make your heart race every 5 seconds, but they make you feel really safe, like secure. And you don't have to guess their mood all the time, and you don't really have to worry like about their feelings, like are they angry or are they disappearing or did I say something wrong to them? So the calm feeling can be a very good signal and also a sign.
2: 그래서 첫 번째 그린 플래그는 함께 있을 때 마음이 편안한 사람입니다. 건강한 관계는 불안보다 안정감을 주는 경우가 굉장히 많거든요.
1: That's interesting because a lot of people think like love has to be exciting with all that sparks and fireworks, right?
0: True. I mean, fireworks are really exciting and fun. I mean, who wouldn't like it, honestly?
1: Yeah.
0: But they are also loud and very short. A good relationship may feel more like warm sunlight, like less shocking, less dramas, of course, but much better for your heart.
1: That's a beautiful way to say it. So if someone makes me feel peaceful, I shouldn't think, oh, maybe there's no chemistry here, right?
0: Exactly. I mean,

0: Sometimes peace itself is actually a chemistry, and it is just a healthier kind.
1: All right. So the first green flag was that you feel calm around this person rather than thrilling butterflies in your stomach kind of love. So now moving on to our second one, what would be another green flag that people often miss?
0: Yeah, I mean, another one is this. They respect small boundaries. Mm. For example, you say, I'm tired tonight, so I just want to go home early, then they usually can say, of course, like rest well and yeah, go ahead. Like, you know, like your condition is the first thing and first priority. Mm. And they don't make you feel guilty at all. True. And they don't say like, wow, you must not like me. Mm. Or they don't just punish you with like silence. And yeah, they hear your needs and they respect it.
1: 아.
0: So yeah, 또 하나의 좋은 신호는 작은 경계를 존중하는 태도인 거죠. 피곤해서 일찍 가고 싶다라고 했을 때 서운해하기보다는 자연스럽게 받아주는 는 어떤 큰 그릇을 가진 큰 안정감을 주는 사람이죠.
1: 큰 그릇이 돼야 될 텐데요. That sounds simple. I mean, but it's actually a huge thing in relationships, right?
0: Honestly, it is. I'm sure a lot of listeners out there probably just gonna comment on this because we all do. Sometimes to feel like disappointed or is that like a upset about like you know him or her trying to head home or early. It's like a casual thing all the time. It's huge because how someone reacts to those small no actually tells you a lot.
1: Yeah.
0: And if they can respect those small limits, they are more likely to respect the big ones too.
1: Okay, so a green flag is not always like a big romantic moment. It's more like being more thoughtful and careful about the other person's choice, right?
0: For sure.
1: Mm, all right. So now, before we get into the mini skit, we're going to hit pause right here. But when we come back, guys, we are going to do a little mini skit about the green flag. So make sure to stay tuned, okay? And here's a song. Let me see. Here is 달라달라 by ITZY.

0: Welcome back, everyone. That was Dalla Dalla by ITZY. And you guys are tuned into Love Psychology 101 here with Jimmy in the studio. Yes, so before the song break, we talked about the green flags that we often miss in dating, right? Mm-hmm. And to give you a brief overview, the first sign was that you feel calm around this person. And second of all, they respect those small boundaries, right?
1: Yeah.
0: But are you the type who actually do this?
1: I try all the time.
0: Right?
1: Aww. Yeah, try to be more generous.
0: If your partner says, okay, shall we go home after this movie? How do you react?
1: Like this.
0: I can kind of sense from the tone. I'm sure he's really gentle, right?
1: Yeah.
0: I remember getting one comment from our YouTube listeners after hearing your answers.
1: Oh, really?
0: Saying, 경사도 남자들이 너무 따뜻한 것 같아요. 국장님 said it.
1: Really?
0: Yeah, so I thought, she got a great impression from Jimmy, right?
1: Thank you.
0: You set a great standard for Gyeongsangdo guys out there.
1: Thank you. Yeah, no doubt.
0: So anyway, before we get into our third signal, we are going to get into our mini skit. So tell us, what kind of green flag are we seeing in today's mini skit?
1: Yeah, sure. We are listening to two people after a date, and one person thinks the date was too simple. But the other person notices something very important.
0: Right. So it's not dramatic, and they each reflect on their own experiences with their partners. Mm-hmm. So let's get into today's mini skit. Jimmy, I don't know. The date was okay, but maybe too normal. No big surprise. No fancy moment. No dramatic spark.
1: Okay, but did you enjoy talking with him?
0: Yes, actually, I felt really comfortable. And when I said I had to leave early because I was so exhausted, he just said, of course, get some rest. No guilt trip, no weird mood though.
1: Yeah, that sounds good.
0: He also remembered I don't like super spicy food, so he picked a place with mild options.
1: I mean, Yunji, come on. I mean, that is not boring. I mean, that is a green flag wearing a jacket.
0: But there was no big movie-like moment, you know?
1: Maybe the movie-like moment is realizing you don't have to feel nervous to feel loved.
0: Oh, no. That was too wise.
1: Please write that down. Don't forget.
0: All right. I think this happens to everyone,
1: yeah,
0: right?
1: Yeah, sure. Yeah.
0: People
1: totally.
0: Like who are on the blind date, right? Have you ever given like this kind of advice to your friends?
1: Yeah, of course. Yeah. A lot of times, just like what you have mentioned, it probably happens to all of our friends, like surroundings.
0: Then what are most of the things that you tell your friends that don't feel the excitement?
1: Yeah, it depends on the situation. I gotta hear them out first. But then, yeah, most likely I just say, come on, you're not like one of those, you know, characters from the drama. You know, just yeah, be realistic. 꿈게,
0: right? Yeah, so I guess, you know, everyone has this kind of issue going on, but you guys should remember that if you feel calm around them, that's a good sign, right?
1: Yeah, I mean, that's what it matters the most.
0: Right. So we're going to jump into our third important green flag. So tell us, what's another factor for this?
1: Yeah, a very important one is this. They can repair small problems. And every couple has actually awkward moments.
0: True.
1: As we all know, someone says the wrong thing and someone forgets something and someone just gets a little upset. And the green flag is not we never fight. The green flag is, can we talk about it and come back to each other? 중요한 그린 플래그는 문제가 생겼을 때 다시 대화할 수 있는 힘입니다. 좋은 관계는 다투지 않는 관계가 아니라

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1: Oh, that feels very realistic here.
0: Yes, a good person does not have to be perfect, but they should be able to say I'm sorry, or my apologies, or my bad, or I didn't mean it that way, or just let's talk.
1: Right, but if you say, I'm sorry.
0: Oh, that? No.
1: The tone matters
0: here. Yeah, the tone matters.
1: Right?
0: I'm sorry. No.
1: Or whatever, right?
0: Yeah, whatever.
1: Yes. I remember my, one of the past people.
0: Okay, let's hear it.
1: I said whatever very often.
0: You?
1: Yeah, when I was young, though.
0: Okay, okay.
1: Why are you, like, covering your mouth? Okay. He's like, huh? Yeah. Yes, but I said, I'm sorry, or whatever. He used to hate that word.
0: But, yeah.
1: So don't say whatever, guys, okay? Yeah. When you're apologizing.
0: Yeah, right. Like, I just really want to ask you this question, maybe, like, off the mic. I just wonder why you guys don't really say sorry. Yeah.
1: I do now.
0: Yeah, I do now, yeah. Of course.
1: Yeah, so I guess repairing kind of matters more than perfection here, right?
0: Yeah, I mean, perfect people do not exist. Mm. But people who can repair, yeah, that is a green flag.
1: Ah, yes, definitely. I'm going to read one message saying from Travis, 당시엔 몰랐는데 돌이켜보면 그게 다 배려였구나. 깨닫게 되는 것들이 있더라고요. 그걸 캐치하는 것도 덕목인 것 같아요. 라고 보내주셨어요. That's so true, right?
0: 그걸 캐치한 당신 멋있습니다.
1: 진짜, 진짜. Alright. But the thing is, like, when we're actually, like, involved in relationships, it's hard to notice that.
0: No. They probably get to notice just like what he said after the relationship.
1: And when you're alone and kind of look back on things, right?
0: Yeah.
1: That's when you grow up, I think.
0: Yeah, that's when you grow up, but it's too late to go back.
1: What? He's very realistic. I thought you were going to say it's too early, right? Yes. But anyway, the third point was they can repair small problems, right?
0: Yeah.
1: Now, what would be our final green flag that our listeners should remember?
0: Oh, yeah. Ask yourself this. Do I like who I am when I'm with this person? And some people make you act smaller, and some people make you feel silly or being yourself. Some people make you hide your laugh or your thoughts or even your dreams. But a good person helps you feel more like yourself. Not a fake version and not a nervous version. Just you.
2: 마지막으로 중요한 질문은 이건 거죠. 나는 이 사람과 있을 때 내 모습이 과연 좋은가? 좋은 사람은 나를 더 자연스럽게 그리고 또 편안하게 만들어줍니다.
1: Yes, because you can't fake it forever, right?
0: Yeah. Well, there is a saying, fake it until you make it, but in a relationship, I don't think so. Yeah.
1: And we have a message from Dre Funky saying, Jimmy, you're so real for that. And he capitalized all the words saying, why don't girls apologize?
0: I mean, not only for girls. I mean, some guys, they usually never apologize either, but yeah.
1: But I think they have their own way of expressing their sorriness.
0: Right.
1: Right.
0: And also, if you say sorry all the time, that doesn't look good either.
1: Right? So true.
0: Yeah.
1: Right.
0: Like everybody's like, sorry. Like, what are you sorry for?
1: You sound like a girl. Right. I'm guessing that Drew Funky, like the partners that he dated, maybe didn't apologize to him very well, right?
0: Yeah.
1: So maybe you gotta meet someone who knows how to apologize to people, right?
0: Yeah, like for real. Yeah, not just for saying or not just to exit from that situation.
1: So true. And the girl that doesn't say whatever.
0: You
1: know what I mean, right? So briefly, Jimmy, what would be our final takeaway for today?
0: Yeah, green flags are often quiet, but they may not feel like fireworks. Mm. They may sound like, take your time, I understand, or let's talk about it. Do not ignore the person who makes you feel safe and respected and comfortable being yourself. And sometimes the healthiest love is not the loudest love.
1: Ah, so true. That's a good reminder for all of us who are catching for that heart-racing love, like as in the K-drama. Right. So anyway, thank you so much for sharing such a fun topic with us.
0: It was really fun.
1: Right. And I hope that all the couples out there or

0: you know, the married couples
1: enjoyed
0: our conversation, right?
1: Yeah, if you guys made some things to say sorry, say sorry now.
0: Say sorry now.
1: Yeah.
0: All right. So anyway, Jimmy, thank you so much. And we'll see you next week.
1: Yeah, I'll see you next week.
0: All right.

0: Welcome back, guys. That was our Tuesday highlight from Love Psychology 101. So this week, Jimmy and I talked about those green flags that we often miss in dating. And those quiet signs that someone may actually be kind, steady, and emotionally safe. And I mean, not every good sign comes with a big romantic gesture. Sometimes it just shows up in those small things like listening well, or respecting your time, or maybe making you feel comfortable being yourself. And next, we're going to revisit Wednesday's Life in Numbers with Cheryl, where numbers help us see everyday life from a slightly different angle. And we'll be back at 1 o'clock. Welcome back to Sweet Date, everyone. It's time for Life in Numbers, the segment where we decode our everyday lives through fascinating statistics. And as always, I have our wonderful decoder, Cheryl, in the studio. Hello, Cheryl.
1: Hello.
0: So are you having a nice holiday today?
1: I'm loving it.
0: Yeah.
1: I always like a holiday.
0: Yeah, it feels like summer, right?
1: It does. Last week really felt like rainy season.
0: Yeah, seriously.
1: It was pretty full on with the rain.
0: Yeah, it was kind of misty.
1: Yeah.
0: With the

0: humidity.
1: Yeah, a bit muggy.
0: Yeah.
1: It's time to start wearing clothes that dry very quickly, I think.
0: I regretted wearing something long in that weather. Oh, man. But still, yes. We are going to talk about a new topic. Mm. And did you have your coffee today? I got to ask. Because last week we talked about coffee.
1: I've had my coffee every single morning.
0: Oh.
1: Yeah, at least two.
0: Oh, at least two.
1: But it's got to be before 12 o'clock.
0: Oh. Not 12 midnight.
1: Not
0: it's 12
1: midnight. 12
0: noon.
1: O'clock noon. Yeah.
0: I see. Right. For me too, like I've had my latte today. And last week we kind of talked about the 416 cups of coffee Koreans drink a year. So that was more than a cup of coffee a day, right?
1: Mm-hmm.
0: And the million bottles of banana flavored milk sold every day, which people love to have after taking a long bath.
1: Mm-hmm.
0: And it shows how deeply those numbers are connected to real daily routines. Mm-hmm. And coffee, it's not just a drink.
1: We love our juices, but still, right?
0: And banana milk is not just a snack. I mean, they're tied to our habits, memories, and little emotional moments. So, Cheryl, what are we looking at today?
1: Well, today we're pivoting a little bit. Last week was about what we choose to consume.
0: Mm.
1: Today, we're looking at two massive numbers that represent things that our bodies do completely without our permission.
0: Ah, so things our bodies do without our permission. Sounds a little mysterious. So I guess we're talking something about breathing, heartbeat, maybe digestion, things like that?
1: Exactly. Mm. That quarter category of automatic body functions.
0: Mm.
1: These are things we don't usually think about, but they're constantly happening in the background to help our minds and bodies function.
0: Mm.
1: So today's numbers are 15,000 and 100,000.
0: Oh, I'm feeling that the numbers are getting bigger each time, right? Yeah, so we're going to start off with the number 15,000. So what does our body exactly do 15,000 times a day?
1: Well, to be more precise, it's usually between 15,000 and 20,000 times a day.
0: Well, mm-hmm.
1: Before I explain, let me ask you this.
0: Okay.
1: How many times do you think you've blinked your eyes since we started talking?
0: Blinked. Wow. I blink a lot, to be honest. I feel like I'm blinking weirdly now, but maybe like 10 to 30 times, maybe?
1: Yeah, probably around that number. Average person blinks about 15 to 20 times every minute while awake. If you add that up over the day, it becomes roughly about 15,000 to 20,000 blinks. It sounds like a huge number, but your eyes are quietly doing that work all day long.
0: Wow, 20,000 times a day is, I mean, a lot of work for our eyes, right?
1: Ooh. Exactly.
0: Yes, and I know that blinking kind of keeps our eyes from drying out, but do we really need to do it so often?
1: That's the fascinating part. Mm. Blinking does keep our eyes moist, spreads tears evenly across the surface of the eye, and helps sweep away tiny particles like dust. But scientists have also found that we blink more often than we physically need to just for moisture.
0: Mm.
1: That means blinking has another role.
0: Mm.
1: It gives the brain a tiny mental reset.
0: Oh, a mental reset. Mm. So every time I blink, maybe like 30 times, my brain is taking a tiny break.
1: 30 times.
0: Oh.
1: 30 breaks.
0: Many times.
1: In a way, yes. Mm. Every time you blink, your brain briefly reduces attention to the outside world for just a fraction of a second.
0: Mm-hmm.
1: It's not a full break, of course, but it works almost like a tiny pause between scenes.
0: Mm.
1: Your brain uses that moment to reset and prepare for the next wave of visual information.
0: Ooh.
1: It's like pressing a refresh button thousands of times a day so that your mind doesn't get overloaded.
0: That totally makes sense because whenever I look at the recording of our video live show, I often find myself blinking a lot whenever I talk like an impromptu speech, you know? And that was like me saving myself, right? Oh my gosh, that is amazing to know. So I always like thought blinking was just about dry eyes, but I guess it's related to our attention and focus here.
1: Exactly.
0: Mm.
1: And

0: And if you think about it, we often blank at natural breaks. Mm. For example, when we finish reading a sentence, or when someone finishes speaking, mm-hmm. or when a scene changes in a video, we may blink without realizing it. Ooh. It's almost like the brain knows when to create a tiny transition point.
1: Mm, that makes so much sense. But then, Cheryl, I have a question. Mm-hmm. What happens when we stare at our smartphones or maybe computers for some for a long time? Because I feel like my eyes get so dry when I'm working on my laptop, seriously.
0: Yeah, that's a modern problem. Mm. When we look at digital screens, our blinking rate can drop significantly. Some studies suggest that it can drop by almost half. Ooh. Because we're so focused on the glowing screen, we blink less often, mm-hmm. and sometimes our blinks become incomplete. Oh. That means the eyes don't get fully refreshed, which can lead to dryness, irritation, and that heavy, tired feeling of screen fatigue.
1: Oh, I see. Right. We don't even notice that when we're like focusing too much into the movie, we never blink. We're like, oh, what's going to happen to that dude, right?
0: I don't want to blink and miss something.
1: I know, yeah. I know. Just in a blink of an eye, right?
0: So many idioms today.
1: I know. So I guess like after reading something on a screen or watching something, your eyes feel tired even if we don't do anything physically intense.
0: Exactly. Mm. Your eyes are working hard, but you may not notice until they feel uncomfortable. Mm. That's why small changes to digital habits can help. Mm. Looking away from the screen, blinking intentionally a few times, adjusting brightness, and even taking short visual breaks can make a real difference to our eye health. Mm. It's not complicated, but it reminds us that our eyes and brains, that they don't have to stay locked onto the screen forever.
1: I see. I all of a sudden remembered that one of the renowned singer group, Blackpink's fan base, is called Blinks, right?
0: Oh, really?
1: Yes. I wonder why that is called Blink. Maybe because they blink a lot when they look at them?
0: Oh.
1: I don't know. So something to think about, right?
0: Maybe. I know that the singers, they tend to wink.
1: Ah, maybe that's why.
0: Right? Oh, maybe. Yeah, like Blackpink wink.
1: Ooh.
0: Blink.
1: If maybe. You guys are listening, if the Blinks are listening, correct us if we're wrong, okay?
0: Exactly.
1: Yes, okay. So today's first lesson is blink more, guys. Mm. Look away sometimes and don't forget that our eyes need little breaks too, right?
0: Yeah, perfect summary. Mm. Blinking is such a small action, but it protects our eyes and gives our attention tiny resets all day long. Mm-hmm. It's one of those quiet body systems that we usually ignore, but we definitely notice if it stopped working properly.
1: Absolutely. Now, I'm so grateful for my eyelids. Thank you, eyelids. I was touching it, guys, for those of you wondering what I'm doing. So we're going to take a quick break here. Maybe this is the perfect moment for you guys to blink a few times, rest our eyes, and take a deep breath. So we're going to go listen to this song, and here is Ordinary by Alex Warren.

0: You just listened to Ordinary by Alex Warren. So before the break, we learned that we unconsciously blink up to 20,000 times a day, not only to protect our eyes, but also give our brains tiny resets, right? So now, I mean, like, if you think about this, that means you blink 833.33 times in an hour. Isn't that amazing?
1: I
0: did a calculation.
1: I think the maths that you just did is amazing.
0: No. I did it before. Before the show. Oh, luckily. I'm not that smart.
1: I was ready to be shocked by that.
0: I shouldn't have said anything.
1: The math is so good.
0: Yeah, they could use me in NASA.
1: I think so. With that kind of calculation, absolutely.
0: Yeah, but isn't that amazing, though? Like, almost 1,000 times an hour.
1: Yeah.
0: Oh, it's like...
1: Incredible. And we don't even think about it.
0: Because I saw a zombie movie last week.
1: I know.
0: It reminds me of zombie. But we're not going to get there. Okay, sorry.
1: So, do zombies blink?
0: I think so. Oh, they don't.
1: Oh.
0: Something to think about. Uh-huh. They don't blink. That's why they're zombies. Right? So anyway, getting back into today's topic, Cheryl, we're going to get into our second massive number, which was 100,000, right?
1: Yeah, if blinking is our brain's taking tiny daytime resets, then this next number is about what the brain does during its major reset at night. According to sleep-related research, the average person may have over 100,000 dreams in a lifetime.
0: Wow, 100,000 dreams. That sounds nearly impossible. But if you ask me about my dreams, I can remember like only 2 or 3 from the past years. Seriously, only 2 or 3.
1: Oh, that's exactly the illusion. Mm. Many people say, I don't dream. But in most cases, they do dream. Oh. They just don't remember it. During a typical night, a person may have several dreams, often around 4 to 6. Mm. If we add that up over many years of sleep, the total can easily pass 100,000.
0: Wow, I see. Did you ever have like this most bizarre dreams ever? Something that you remember at the moment?
1: I've had a lot of bizarre dreams.
0: Yeah.
1: But it's usually tied to what I've eaten.
0: Oh, that's so cute. That's adorable. But for me, like, I have this weirdest dream ever. Mm. I'm not going to say the details because it might kind of gross people out. But I did some research because, like, it was the weirdest dream ever. Mm-hmm. And they said this was exactly the dream of a person who won the lottery.
1: Oh.
0: So I was like, wow. But at that time, I was too young to buy a lottery. I didn't know how to, like, solve the thingy.
1: Well, who didn't, like, career? You sell your dreams?
0: Oh.
1: My daughter had a really good dream, and my husband bought it from her
0: Ooh.
1: For, like, $5.
0: Ooh.

0: So if you were to buy the dream, what exactly do you do? So you tell the dream to that person?
1: Yeah, she told the dream to my husband, and he said, oh, that's like a golden pig dream. He said, I'll give you $5 for it. So she said, okay. So he gave her $5, and then he went to the lotto and lost.
0: Oh, this is a good way to earn money, I think.
1: Yeah, for her, if she's got these special dreams, maybe.
0: You know, I think the intention behind that for your husband was to just give her a pocket money.
1: Could be.
0: Yeah.
1: Could be.
0: Oh, okay. And kind of say it was buying the dream, right? Yeah. So anyway, coming back to today's topic, 4 to 6 dreams a night. I think my brain would be basically producing a whole TV series while I'm asleep, right?
1: Exactly. Your brain is very active at night, especially during certain stages of sleep. Dreams are often connected to memory, emotion, imagination, and problem solving. Mm. They may feel random, but they're often built from pieces of our daily lives. Ooh. People we saw, conversations we had, worries we carried, or even details that we barely noticed while we were awake.
0: Mm, maybe you noticed a lot about the food that were in front of you, right?
1: Maybe.
0: Yes, I guess that explains why dreams can be so strange. I mean, sometimes someone from, I don't know, randomly, they appear like someone from your elementary school. Then suddenly I'm in a completely different city. I'm in the States all of a sudden, and somehow it all makes sense in the dream, right?
1: Exactly. Dreams don't follow normal logic. Our brain is sorting, combining, and processing information in a very creative way. It's like our mind is taking pieces from different drawers and mixing them together. That's why dreams can feel emotional, funny, scary, or completely bizarre.
0: Oh, so true. But I mean, why do we forget so many of the dreams that we had? Because like, if we really have several dreams every night, shouldn't we remember more?
1: We forget most dreams very quickly. Mm-hmm. In fact, people often forget a large portion of a dream within the first few minutes of waking up. Mm. One reason is that the brain is not storing dream memories in the same way it stores waking experiences. While we sleep, the brain is busy sorting memories, processing emotions, and clearing out unnecessary information. Dreams may be part of that nighttime cleanup process. So once the cleaning's done, the details often disappear.
0: So it's almost like the brain deletes temporary files after using them, right?
1: Exactly. It's similar to clearing the cache on your phone or computer. And in a way, forgetting dreams may actually be very helpful. If we remember every single dream clearly, we might confuse the dream events with every single thing that's going on in our life and real events. Imagine waking up and remembering thousands of strange dream details as clearly as yesterday's conversations. That would be so overwhelming.
0: That's when we blink a lot.
1: Exactly.
0: Right? Yes. I mean, that would be so confusing. And I already feel confused when I wake up from, you know, this one realistic dream and need a few seconds to realize it didn't actually happen in real life.
1: Exactly. And sometimes dreams feel especially real because they happen closer to the time we wake up, or because they carry strong emotions. That's why people are more likely to remember dreams if they wake up during or right after the dream, or if the dream was scary or really funny or emotionally intense.
0: So if I remember a dream, it might be because I woke up at just the right or maybe wrong moment.
1: That's a good way to put it. Timing matters. Sleep quality matters too. Stress, irregular sleep, waking up often during the night, or sleeping in a new place can affect how much we remember. Some people also remember dreams more when they keep a dream journal, because writing them down right after waking up helps the brain hold those details.
0: I've actually heard of dream journals, but I feel like if I kept one, half of it would just say, I was late, but I didn't know where I was going, right? Because you're not sure about the details, right? I guess. So anyway, dreams may not always mean something very specific, but they can show what emotions are moving around in our minds, right?
1: Exactly.
0: Okay. So anyway, today's numbers both show the hidden work happening inside us during the day.

0: We blink thousands of times to protect our eyes and reset our focus. And at night, we dream thousands and thousands of times throughout our lives while the brain processes everything, right? All right. So anyway, guys, thank you for tuning in. And that's going to do it for today's Life in Numbers. Before we let you go, do you have any last words for our listeners?
1: I have a good dream tonight.
0: Yes, have a sweet dream.
1: Sweet dreams tonight.
0: And then try to journal in, right? Yeah. So anyway, Cheryl, thank you for being here on this holiday and we'll see you next week.
1: See you next week.
0: Okay. That brings us to the end of First Hour, and let's pause for a song before we continue. And here's Man I Need by Olivia Dean. I'll be back at 1:00.

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1: 헬로, I'm Mona Farouk from Egypt. When I moved to Busan in 2014, my daughter was only 12. She came with me and her brother because I started my work as a professor of Arabic language in Busan University of Foreign Studies. I remember how excited my kids were when seeing the first snow in Busan. That year, my daughter started special training for figure skating. In Busan, she was lucky to be able to take serious steps in achieving the dream of becoming a professional ice skater. Many foreigners

0: come to Busan carrying their love for the Korean culture. I was one of those who were fond with Busan's culture, society, history, and all aspects of Korean life. Busan, the city of opportunities. Global City Busan, we are in it together. This campaign is brought to you by BEFM Busan Yongo Bansong.
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4: It's 1 o'clock, everyone, and you're back with Sweet Date. For the second hour of today's show, we're revisiting some lively songs from this week's flashback segment. Whether you guys are out driving, or maybe taking it easy at home, or maybe just letting the afternoon move at its own pace, I hope these songs bring a little rhythm and brightness to your Sunday. So let's start the hour with some good energy and enjoy the music together. Welcome back to Flashback, everyone. We're heading into the 90s and 2000s now with Korean dance songs that many of us still remember right away. First song that we have for you is Now by Pinkoo. This song showed a very different side of Pinkoo, who were already loved for their bright and lovely image. And with the song Now, they came back with a stronger, more mature dance sound, and it became one of the group's most memorable performances. The beat, the styling, and the confident mood all made it feel powerful for that time. And even nowadays, when people talk about iconic girl group songs from the early 2000s, this track still comes up. And next, we have Sad Salsa by Baek Ji-young. She became known for bringing a strong Latin dance flavor into Korean pop music. And this song is a great example of that style. As the title suggests, Sad Salsa mixes a passionate rhythm with a lonely, emotional feeling. It's not just a dance song, it has drama, sadness, and intensity all at once. And Baek Ji-young's powerful voice makes the song even more memorable. And the salsa-inspired mood gives it a unique color. So on that note, let's go enjoy these two songs back to back, Now by Pinkoo and Sad Salsa by Baek Ji-young.

Welcome back to Flashback, everyone. This is where we rewind to the Korean dance sounds of the 90s and 2000s. Upbeat, nostalgic, and still full of life. Up first, we have Friday Night by G.O.D. Friday Night is a track from the late 90s that still has that bright weekend feeling. And even from the title, Friday Night, you can almost picture the mood, weekend feeling, right? Work week is done, the night is open, and everyone is ready to loosen up a little. And what makes G.O.D.'s music special is that it never feels too distant. Even when the rhythm is upbeat, there's always something warm and familiar in the way they sing and rap together. Next up after that, we have Why by Baby Vox. So this song came out back in 2000, and it captures that bold, dramatic style that made Baby Vox stand out among the first generation K-pop girl group. There's a strong dance beat, a sharp attitude, and a kind of confident sadness running through the song. And the title, Why, already gives the song its emotional question. And it feels like someone asking why love changed, why things turned cold, and why they had to be hurt like that. But instead of sounding weak, the song turns that feeling into power. So on that note, we're going to play these next two songs back to back. First, we have Friday Night by G.O.D. and Why by Baby Vox.

back to Flashback, everyone. We're going back to those lively Korean dance songs from the 90s and 2000s. The one that can make the day feel instantly brighter. First song for you is Come to Me by Milk. Their name stood for Made in Lovely Kin, which is Milk. And they debuted in 2001 with the album called With Freshness. And the song Come to Me has that bright, clean girl group sound of the time. Sweet vocals, a light dance beat, and a feeling of young love that is both shy and hopeful. And there's something very charming about the way it captures the innocence and sparkle of early 2000s teen pop. Next up, we have Good Time by Cleo. Cleo was one of the girl groups that added sparkle to the late 90s K-pop scene, and this song was released back in 1999. With its upbeat rhythm and catchy melody, Good Time captures that classic dance pop feeling, innocent, energetic, and full of excitement. The lyrics also talk about like wanting to spend a special night with someone you like. So there's a cute little mix of romance, nervousness, and youthful honesty. It has that cheerful party mood like you're stepping into a night full of possibilities. So let's get into these two throwback tracks, Come to Me by Milk and Good Time by Cleo.

Welcome back to Flashback, everyone. We're heading into a throwback dance mood now with Korean hits from the 90s and 2000s that still feel full of life. First song that we have for you is Mong by Kim Hyun-jung. So Kim Hyun-jung is known for her powerful voice and cool, confident stage presence. And this song really shows that strength. The title may sound emotional, but the rhythm here is very fast, bold, and full of that classic dance pop feeling. And it has the kind of chorus that makes people want to sing along even years later. And next up, we have

long energy. Sorry, guys. Instead of trying to sound serious or heavy, this song goes straight for fun. It feels like a singing room favorite song, maybe, or a party song, and a funny throwback memory all at once. So after Kim Hyun Dong's powerful energy, we're going to enjoy something lighter and more playful. So on that note, let's go listen to these songs back to back. Bong by Kim Hyun Dong and O Kani by Country Kokko.

Welcome back to Flashback, everyone. Let's jump into those nostalgic Korean dance songs from the 90s and 2000s that instantly lift up the mood. First song that we have for you today is Champion by Psy. And this is one of those songs that instantly brings up the energy in the room and make everyone dance, right? And with this powerful beat, confidence, playful confidence, and unforgettable chorus, it feels like a song made for festivals, sports events, and any moment when you need a big boost. And of course, the singer Psy's unique style really shines here. Bold, fun, and impossible to ignore. So we're going to turn up the mood with this classic high-energy track. And next up, we have 내 생의 봄날은 by Can. And this song has a completely different kind of energy. It's powerful, emotional, and full of that dramatic early 2000s rock ballad feeling. And the rough vocal tone and intense melody make it feel like someone is shouting out their life story from the heart. And it's a song that many people remember not just for its sound, but for its strong mood and unforgettable emotion. So we're going to keep the flashback mood going with these two amazing songs. And here are Champion by Psy and 내 생의 봄날은 by Ken.

And now it's time for K-pop Dispatch, where we bring you fresh tracks and new sounds from the K-pop scene at the moment. First up, we have My Flavor by Migak Boys. And this is a fun soundtrack from the K-drama The Legend of Kitchen Soldier. In Korean title, 취사병 전설이 되다. And what makes it even more interesting is that the actors from the show actually came together as Migak Boys for this song. And the track has a bright, energetic dance sound, and the lyrics play with the idea of different tastes. Sweet, sour, salty, spicy, almost like comparing someone's charm to a special flavor that you cannot forget. It's playful, catchy, and full of character, so it feels more like a little performance from inside the K-drama. And next up after that song, we have Attention by IDIT. And IDIT is a new boy group, and this song is included in their single album titled Fly. And the album has a youthful, free, refreshing mood, and the song Attention carries that same bright energy. Even from the title, you can feel a sense of confidence, like they're saying, pay attention, we're here. And IDIT's style is still fresh and growing, so this track feels like a chance to hear their color a little more clearly. It's light, lively, and perfect for adding some fresh K-pop energy to your day. So on that note, let's go enjoy these two tracks in a row. We have My Flavor by Migak Boys and Attention by IDIT.

And that wraps up today's weekend highlights here on Sweet Date. I hope this Sunday show gave you a comfortable way to look back on the week and enjoy a few moments worth listening again. And we'll be back live tomorrow at 12:05, ready to begin a brand new week together. But before we say goodbye, we're going to leave you with one final song, and here is Vain by Summer Soul. Enjoy the rest of your Sunday, take good care, and I'll talk to you again on Monday. 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
2: 안녕하세요. I'm James from India. Ever since I was a young boy in India, I have been surrounded by different Korean products. And this instilled a dream in me to explore Korea one day. This chance came for me in 2014 when I began attending Busan National University as a graduate student in computer engineering. I have lived in Korea for over 7 years and I even run my own business now, a company that is developing a platform based on artificial intelligence and blockchain technology. From my experience, I can say with an absolutely certainty that Busan was the best place for me to start my business, thanks to the specialized blockchain zone. In the past 7 years, Busan has become my second home, and I obviously love it here. Global City Busan, we are in it together. This campaign was brought to you by BFM Busan Yeongo Bangsong.
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These are the guidelines for fire safety in multi-use facilities and apartments. 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In the event of a fire, immediately report it and make announcements, prioritizing evacuation of vulnerable groups such as children and the elderly. 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

Dear Diary, this weekend is a packed weekend for me. I mean, very packed. I'm gonna be sleeping less, walking more, and that probably means I'll be cranky. But also, when am I not cranky? I guess I'm simply just good at living crankily. Welcome to Heart Attack. I'm your DJ, Pretty Little Iris, and we'll be back after we listen to 나의 하루처럼 by 성시경.

0: That was Nae Harutaram by Song Si-kyung. You guys are listening to Heart Attack. I'm your DJ, Iris. Welcome to a Sunday show, everybody. It is June 7th. It is June 7th, a little over 2:05 p.m. in South Korea right now. I hope you guys are having a good day wherever you guys are, whatever time it is. I am feeling quite full right now. So on the way to work, I was eating in the car and I don't know, maybe today it was a long car ride today. So maybe I was bored or whatever. I just kept eating and eating and eating and eating and eating and eating. And I'm so full that I'm also kind of sleepy. I am drinking coffee right now, but I'm tired. You know, my biggest concern recently has been having trouble waking up in the morning. And I don't know why, because I get plenty of sleep, but I just keep on snoozing the alarm. Very not much like me. I like to sleep. Yes, I like to sleep. But shouldn't I wake up in a good mood if I sleep well? I wonder why. Maybe I'm just weak. Oh, so this weekend is busy for me. We have a long weekend this weekend. Tomorrow, we don't have a live show and it is pre-recorded. So it's going to be a long weekend for me, but I have some packed schedules. So let's see what I feel like when I get back in the studio on Tuesday. Let's see. We shall see. Other than that, I'm alrighty. It's not too hot outside, I don't think, today, although I haven't been outside, so I shouldn't be the one to guess. It is smelling a little different on the streets, I realize nowadays. It's getting a little more humid, which means we're smelling the forest more. Forest? We're smelling the nature and leaves more. Oh, I wish there was a forest near me, but not a lot of forests in Seoul. But yeah, guys, it's a Sunday, and I hope you guys are in a good mood. I hope you're happy, healthy, and hydrated. We're going to be spending the next 2 hours together. We'll be back after we listen to Supernova by aespa.
1: I'm like some kind of supernova. Watch out. Look at me go.

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4: You guys are listening to Heart Attack, and I'm your DJ Iris. We're going to be talking about what our Sunday shows look like. So we have Staffify in our first hour, which means we listen to staff pick K-pop songs back to back based on the same theme. Today we're talking about songs you want to listen to when you're mad, when you are angry and frustrated. Who hurt you? So we're going to be listening to songs that each of our staff members of Heart Attack brought in. And then it's hour two, which means I'll be reading your messages and we are going to fill the playlist with your song requests. So I'll be reading the messages I couldn't get a chance to read either on the weekday or the messages that you guys sent us for the weekend specifically. We're going to go listen to a song and I'll be back with Staffify. This is 한 페이지가 될 수 있게 by Day 6.

Listeners of Heart Attack, we gathered as a team for you, made for you from us. Welcome to Stuffify. So the staff members of Heart Attack are producer, our two writers, and me, your DJ. We bring in two songs based on the same theme on every Sunday. Today we are talking about songs you want to listen to when you are mad. Sometimes we get so frustrated, so irritated, and so upset. And it's just, you need time alone. You just need a timeout. You have to go huff and puff in your room. And there are some songs that help you. There are songs that either calm you down or songs that help you de-stress. So today we're talking about songs that will blow away your frustration. The first person on the relay is me, Iris. The first song I brought in is Blue by Big Bang. Not a very angry song, but the reason I brought it is because when you are, or at least for me, when I'm mad, I try to calm myself down. That's the first thing I do. I don't vent it out. I don't go crazy. I don't try to de-stress it, or I don't try to do anything with it. I try to swallow it. And that is my coping mechanism. So because I try to swallow it, I wanted to bring in a song that was going to kind of ease you. Something that was going to kind of make me feel cold, blue, cold. Because you got to be cold in the head when you're angry so that you don't go and do things you regret. I try to be as cold as I can be when I am frustrated. So that is why I brought in the song Blue by Big Bang. It's also a soothing song. And then I brought in Poppy by Stacey, because Poppy, Poppy, Poppy, Poppy, Poppy, Poppy, love, love. It sounds like Poppy, Poppy, Poppy, Poppy, Poppy, love, love, Poppy. Like P-U-P-P-Y, although Stacey is saying P-O-P-P-Y. Because when you're angry, what more do you need than a small fur ball, small or big, fur ball that you could just hug? I've been looking at a lot of puppy related videos recently, like on my algorithm. I don't know why. And I've been seeing so many different kinds of breeds in Korea. And I've never experienced having a bigger puppy. And I've been seeing these like retriever videos, like husky videos. So I wish I could just, I don't even know about race, but I want to just hang out with the bigger puppies. Should I even say it? Puppy? Xiao go. That is puppy in Mandarin, but I want to just hang out with the bigger puppy. So I brought in Poppy because it sounds like Poppy, Poppy. So if you guys do have a fur friend, a furry friend near you, when you get mad, how about you just hug that furry friend or talk to that furry friend about what happened? This is Blue by Big Bang and Poppy by Stacey.

Next on the relay is our writer, 경원 작가님. First song is Ding Ding Ding by Supreme Team. She says, guess what, guys? Believe it or not, I actually really like rap as well. This song is so famous, so explanation not needed. But the legend of hip-hop, Supreme Team, it's one of their most famous songs. When you listen to the part where they go louder, you just feel like you're throwing away everything, just de-stressing, and it's so upbeat, gets you all excited. So you have to sing along. So it has that weird charm. And in 2010, they released this song, but even till now, because it's such a famous song, she still goes and listens to it, goes back to listens to it. So when you're feeling angry or frustrated and irritated, you want to just kind of clear your mind, this is the song that you should listen to and turn the volume up. The next song she brought in is Warrior, Warrior, whew, by BAP. In Korea, there's a saying, 열치열, when it's cold, you get colder, and when it's hot, you try to be hotter. So for instance, if the weather is too hot, you eat something hot so that you could win away the heat. So she says just like that, she's not the type to try to be calmer when she's mad. She thinks that it's helpful if she listens to songs that are mad like her. This is BAP's debut song, and she still remembers their debut stage vividly because all six members, they were blonde. And usually there's around one or two members in the group that are blonde, but all of them were blonde, so it was very sensational back then. The start of the music is, like, the style of the music is really strong with the vocals, and they're kind of saying that they're the hip-hop warriors, so it was a fresh feeling for her. So when you're mad, it kind of feels like they're being mad for you. They're being angry for you. So she recommends this song. And she says, I hope everybody is spending a peaceful week without feeling too angry or mad. We'll be back after the two songs, Ding Ding Ding by Supreme Team and Warrior by BAP.

Next on the relay is our writer, Haerim Jakkani, with Tomboy by G-Idol. She says, sometimes you're really mad. For instance, when you tried really hard on something, but people just don't acknowledge it. Or when somebody is thinking that you did something, assuming you for something you didn't do. Or maybe nothing really happened and you're just feeling a little more sensitive that day. Sometimes instead of saying, it's okay, you need to listen to a song that just speaks for you. So she brought in Tomboy. You don't have to make up for the standards that other people made. And the message here is that you can be whoever you want to be. There's a strong band sound and it really helps pull your self-esteem up and your confidence up. And it's throwing away all of that little Iggy Biggy feelings you had inside. So maybe if somebody said something to you today and made you upset, or there was this anger inside of you you've been pushing and pushing in, just turn the volume up for this and maybe think to yourself, okay, I'll just live just the way I am, just as I was born. And then she brought in the song 화이팅해야지 by 부석순. She says that she doesn't really have a lot of anger, but even though she still has those days when she's a little annoyed, you know, without even anything happening, reasonless, she might be a little annoyed. Maybe something happened that she didn't do, so she's a little mad, and maybe you try to tell yourself, just pull yourself together, you can do this, be calm. But it is also really healthy to make sure there's an outlet for all these emotions. This song by 부석순, 화이팅해야지, turn it on, something like this, something so fun and upbeat, and sing along to it, and maybe you're going to feel a little more unwinded and relaxed, and you'll also be able to gain energy, positive energy, like, okay, you can stand up again. Okay, let's try it again. So maybe if there was anything that made you angry today, instead of staying amongst that emotion, how about giving a little fresh breath of air, some fresh breeze to yourself with this song? So this is our writer Haerim Jakkani's pick with Tomboy by G-Idol and 화이팅해야지 by 부석순.

Last on our relay is our producer, and we have Wendy starting us off. Wendy with When This Rain Stops. She says that when you're mad and people around you go like, it's okay, calm down, you get even more mad. She says she's kind of like that, and she wishes that people would just let her be, but they come and give her the so-called advice and start saying this and that. And sometimes when that happens, she thinks she just needs to calm down on her own. So this song is kind of like that. There's a lyric that says, 때로는 멈춰가도 돼. It's okay, you can just stop for a bit. 비가 오는 날에 마음껏 젖어도 돼. If it's raining, it's okay to just be in the rain and let yourself go wet. So she says when she's feeling that anger inside of her, just like larva gurgling and gurgling, it might also just be a short rain that's gonna come and go. So when you're so mad up to the tip of your head, how about just breathe and look at the pouring rain, just like this song. And then she brought in the song Right Now by Psy. She says, of course, I'm not Buddha, I'm not Jesus. When I'm mad, I might go a little crazy. And in times like this, you have to listen to a fun song. She was thinking about a song that has an intro that is kind of going to explain her emotions. And when she first listened to the song, she thought, what is this song that's so attacking? But it was actually something that helped her go a little crazy. When there's so much in her mind, so many knots, and you just want to go crazy, this is the song. And the lyrics as well, she says that she really, really likes the lyrics. So there's no other words needed right now. Start jumping up and down. Let's go right now. So we'll go listen to the two songs that our producer Helm Pinion brought in. This is When This Rain Stops by Wendy and Right Now by Psy.

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7: It's time to move on to hour two. 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

That was Kill This Love by Blackpink. 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And I'll be reading them. And also if you include a song request, we will be listening to those as well. We're going to go listen to a song and get straight into deep diving into the messages I got this week from you. This is 그대 작은 나의 세상이 되어 by Car the Garden.

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2: The first message is from Steve. Hello, Iris. Hope you had a good weekend and were able to enjoy the last days of spring. A couple of weeks ago, I attended a picnic held by my church to celebrate the public Memorial Day holiday. The venue where the event was held was this large park, which had plenty of picnic sites, playground areas for the children, softball playing fields, as well as a small train which took kids on a ride around the park. The latter was really a tram which didn't run on tracks, but went on random paths wherever the driver took it to. So during this event, our group enjoyed delicious grilled meats, including seasoned marinated chicken, two types of sausages, and a batch of grilled zucchini. There was also some deep-fried lumpia, which I brought, as well as fruit salad, assorted vegetarian dishes, and a big selection of snack chips, cookies, and pastries. It was always good to catch up with old friends I hadn't seen in a while, as well as meet some of the newer guests. The weather was partly sunny, but a breezy day, so we had to watch what we had on our tables. Have you ever had any memorable picnic or barbecue experiences? Could you please play Ice Cream Cake by Red Velvet? Thanks, Cyrus. Steve. Hello, Steve. I love grilled zucchini or cooked zucchini or baked zucchini. Whatever you do to a zucchini, I love. I really like zucchini and eggplant dishes. Okay, I have a question. Are you extroverted, Steve? Because it seems like you're always outside and it seems like you're always meeting people and it seems like you're enjoying it. The schedule that you have of social events, it's crazy because I don't have any social events where I meet new people. Genuinely, generally, I just don't. I've never met a lot of new people until I did Open Heart. I'm forced to meet new people every week. But the thing is, I'm not really, I don't befriend a lot of them because this is just, a lot of the times it's considered work, you know. But interesting, you're always out there meeting people. Question of the day was, have you ever had any memorable picnic or barbecue experiences? I did a lot of barbecuing when I was in Canada, because there's such great parks, there's such great nature. I did so much barbecuing. I used to do so much barbecuing, yeah. I used to go barbecuing at church. I used to just do it in my friend's backyard. I used to do it in my backyard. It was really nice. I really enjoyed it. My parents really liked it as well, which is why I would always be, you know, eating the barbecues. And when I visited Canada in 2018, which was around 2 years after I left, I was visiting my friend's house, and I remember my friend's mom, which I am close with. I remember she was doing this whole barbecue thing for me in our backyard, and I was very thankful because I remember saying, like, I missed doing barbecue in Vancouver because in Korea it's not as common. So she prepared all of that for me in her backyard, and I was so touched. I was so, so thankful. Yeah. So that's what happened. Picnic, I don't go on a lot of picnics. It's really hard to get the right timing in Korea, and also there are so many people that do picnics in Korea at one place. You could really only go to, well, I mean, there's a lot of places you could go to, but everybody just goes to Han River, so yeah. Thank you for your message, Steve. I have yet gone on a picnic this year, and I wish I could. Benny says, hello, pretty Iris and everyone. Hope you have a great start to the month of June so far. I enjoyed the mini Open Heart with Chris of Blitzers and found out that his new drop is almost in the 2-minute zone. And although some of his songs may not be radio-friendly lines, his live was good. For Open Heart with Chaeyong-ung, CEO of Neue Distillery, it was good talking about Korean traditional wine, and the chat was so good. June is here, and I guess I'd say you're pretty, Iris, and thankful for the chance to have to check the messages. I'm following the New Year's resolution of one message per month. However, mine has an exemption because when we have pre-recorded shows, I send in one. That's true, Benny. You always send in messages for our pre-recorded episodes. More pretty texts to come every single day, and love you, Iris. Song request is 나타나, appear by Kim Bom-soo from Secret Garden soundtrack. Have a great weekend from Benny. Hi, Benny. Merci for your mini review, and merci for telling me that there's going to be pretty texts every single day now. Thank you very mucho, and we will play your song requests. So this is Ice Cream Cake by Red Velvet and 나타나, appear by Kim Bom-soo.

The two songs were Ice Cream Cake by Red Velvet and Natana Appear by Kim Bomsu. Next, we have Tsukasa saying, Hi Iris, Sue here. Iris, do you like Murakami books? If so, what's your favorite? I started Norwegian Wood by him recently and it's been pretty good. I'm also curious of what you're thinking of Zarathustra since you mentioned it recently. While you don't create the pretty little club, this is my way of having book talk with Iris. Don't forget you, Iris. You're the prettiest of the prettiest of the prettiest. I L word you, Iris. These pretty taxes was for missing many shows this week. My song request is At the Bottom by Demo Rex. Bye, Iris. Hi, Tsukasa. Thank you for the message. And yes, you missed a few shows, and yes, it made me sad, but oh well, I guess that's how life works. Murakami, I have read his works. I wouldn't say I'm like a fan because I haven't read a lot of his works. If you ask me what was my favorite out of Murakami, so there's a book called Panditburi in Korea. And it is a collection of his short stories, Firefly, Panditburi. And I think this is a Korean collection. So as in, I don't think this is like an official book that came out, but I think it was like a Korean publishing that made this short story. So I read like a series of his short stories. And I haven't read Norwegian Wood, although I feel like I should. It's nice. He's nice, obviously. He is one of the most famous authors. And I think he's really good at making the mundane mundane into great literature. You know, at least the things that I read about, they weren't like crazy stories, but he just makes it so interesting. There's a short story that he wrote called 헛간을 태우다. I don't know the English title, but it does translate to burning tree houses. No, not tree houses. Let me search up the name for you. Murakami, burning barn. Yeah, burning barn. This is the original story that inspired the movie Burning by Lee Chang-dong. And I really like the movie Burning by Lee Chang-dong, so I obviously enjoyed reading the original story, or the story that they were... Yeah. It's about a man who hangs out with a woman who barely gets by, and one day she shows up with her new boyfriend. Doo-doo-doo-doon. It's interesting. If you guys haven't checked it out, maybe you might want to check it out. Pretty Little Club. I forgot about it. I should stop saying I should if I'm not going to do it anytime soon, right? Thank you, Tsukasa, for your message. Next is Stephen saying, Iris, the rain hasn't stopped. It continues to drizzle. I guess no swimming. I don't like to swim with thunder and lightning. I love your winter, spring, and fall outfits. They're so pretty. What will summer outfits be like? You're the prettiest. Love, Stephen R. Might I request the song Cherry Picking by Pretty Little Iris? Hi, Stephen.

And I don't like summer because I don't like wearing summer clothes because I don't like wearing short sleeve. I don't like being hot, but I don't like wearing short sleeve because I don't like getting sunburnt. So I just wear a lot of long sleeve in the summer, but that doesn't really help because I'm still hot. So in summer, I don't really go outside. I had someone text me recently asking what I was doing this weekend. So I said, I'm busy. And then I said, let's meet in fall. And then they asked, why? So I said, because it's hot. And they said, but isn't it okay if you're indoors? So I said, no, I don't want to get sunburnt. That's how much I don't like summer. But yeah, I like swimming. There's one time when I swam in the rain when I was in Vietnam. I went swimming in the rain and it was fun. You should try it next time. But be safe. Thank you for your messages. We'll be back after At the Bottom by Demo Rex and Cherry Picking by Pretty Little Iris.

Moving on to our next message, we have Tigger Shior saying, "Hey Iris, how are you? Are you able to rest this weekend?" Probably not. I'm probably busy outside out there right now. "I haven't felt well all week, extremely fatigued for some reason. It might be the antibiotics I'm on. I was having severe pain in my mouth last week. I might have caught a bug. Either way, I decided to call in sick for work tomorrow. I hate to call in sick. It makes me feel like I'm letting my coworkers down, but I know I have to take care of myself first and foremost. When you get sick, do you feel like you are letting someone down? Could I please request FM by Crayon Pop? Have a great day and weekend." Hi, Tigger Shior. When I'm feeling sick, firstly, when I'm sick, I don't really tell people. Actually, I feel like I told you guys, but that's because, like, I want to whine when I'm with you. But most of the time, I don't really think I tell people. Actually, I don't know. I would say that I get sick pretty often. Not as in, I'm sick, but as in, there's something wrong with my body and I don't feel okay kind of sick. I am pretty sensitive. So a lot of the times, I'm not in a great mood or condition. A lot of the times before radio, I feel very sick, but as long as it doesn't show, I feel like it's okay. I always asked myself, I always prayed, like, I can be sick, but please make it, how do I put this into prayers? I used to pray, okay, I'm fine with feeling sick and I'm fine with being in pain, but please allow me to go through 2 hours of heart attack every day so that people don't know I'm sick. And so it has happened to me before, and I've done the shows

when I was sick or when I was feeling unwell, but as long as it didn't show, then I feel like it's fine and it's livable. Do I feel like I'm letting someone down when I get sick? Yes, which is why I just do the show when I'm sick. So, yeah, unless I physically can't move or I really can't sit down and talk in front of the mic, literally physically, then I will probably try my best to always be here, even if I am feeling unwell, because of course I don't want to let anyone down. And I know that I'm not letting anyone down. I know that people will just be worried about me and they would prefer me to rest, but my mind really can't do that. And I do enjoy keeping this streak of being in the DJ spot. So far, for a month and over 6 months, not a month, 1 year and over 6 months of not leaving the show because of my own whatever is happening with my life. And yeah, maybe it's a little toxic for me to be too attached and obsessed with the DJ seat of Heart Attack because, you know, things will happen in the future probably. But for now, I'm enjoying being passionate and being obsessive over this seat. I hope you feel better soon. We'll go listen to your song request. This is FM by Cram Pop and 8 by Ive Tangwanyoung.

0: pronouns. Thank you guys for sending in the messages this week, and I hope you guys decide to send us more in the upcoming week. We'll be back after three songs. Blue Lips by Cortez, 모든 것을 너에게 by D-Bass, 아무것도 몰라요 by Fiesta.
1: So I'm swimming in a pool that we were going out for dinner. 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
1: Every day fighting for peace, I roll with the way like a seaside.
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6: Thank you for listening for another day. We'll be back tomorrow for a Monday show. We're joined by Boitello on Battle of the Hearts. The last two songs for today is Goodbye by Ladi and Flash by X1. And with all my heart, this has been Heart Attack. Made by producer Jung Hae-won, writers Kim Hae-rim and Kim Kyung-won, and I've been your DJ, Pretty Little Iris, Arif.

Hello, hello, hello. Happy Sunday. Yes, it's the 7th of June. Look at that, already a week in. Have you ever wanted something so badly? Maybe something you really want right now, for example. And if so, you know, you've probably saved up your money for it. You've saved and saved. But what if you had to stay up all night and wait in line just to get that item? Would you do it? Well, I would not. Because I'm just too lazy. But believe it or not, this happens around us pretty much, you know, constantly. The world is full of really surprising and interesting things, eh? So let's kick off Sunday's highlight edition of For My Busan. I'm your host, Laura McCluckie.

Hello, hello. Welcome back. Good afternoon. Thank you for tuning in to For My Busan. It's Sunday's show. It's a highlight edition, bringing you all the cool stuff from the week. But listen, before we get into that, have you seen the news recently? Many, many people are getting, okay, let me not be judgmental for the first time in my life. Many people in their 20s and 30s are getting excited about buying cards featuring famous animated characters. Mm-hmm. Some people are hanging out outside shops, spending the entire night outside the shopping malls just to wait and get these cards. Why is my question? Well, no, I mean, let's be real. Okay, no judgment. Why are people so excited just to get these cards? Because, well, first of all, I get this one. Some rare cards are worth a lot of money, honey. So certain cards can be sold for hundreds, even thousands of dollars. And because of this, people buy them, not just because they like the characters, of course, but also because they hope the cards will become more valuable in the future. But this is not just about the cards. People have always wanted to own things that are rare and that are valuable. And so let's just think about that for a second, right? Are the most valuable things in life really the most expensive? Well, I don't think so. Are they the hardest to find? That one I think I agree with a bit more. Are they rare? Yeah, I would say so. So rarity equals value in a lot of cases, right? There's many precious things, for example, that money cannot buy. Your family, for example, friends, health, trust, true friendship, a caring heart. And you can't stand in line to buy these things, and nor should you. You also can't borrow them from someone else. So if these are truly the valuable things in life, then standing in line seems like, well, kind of a really small investment, doesn't it? If we had to do things to get the very, very valuable things in life, what could we do, or what should we do to get true value out of our life? That's a good question. I'll leave that with you. Muse upon it as you will. And I'm going to give you an introduction to what we've got coming up today. Some of your favourite segments from the past week coming up. We've got highlights of Friday's show, My Home, My Busan. We've got Monday Groove as well. But before all of that, I'm going to play you another song. How's about that? This is Fall in Love Alone by Stacey Ryan.

Hello, hello. Welcome back. Thank you for tuning in to For My Busan. I'm your host, Laura McCluckie. It is Sunday, the 7th of June. Already a week in Pak PD. Can you believe it? Already a week. Have you done good things in June so far? No, what do you mean no? Well, today is the day. You need to go and do something good. Listen, at the end of 2025, more than 90,000 expats or foreign residents were living here in Busan. Why? Why did they come? Who knows? But we're going to find out from one of them next, because up next we've got highlights of My Home, My Busan. Before that, though, I'm going to play you a song. One of my favourites, Dua Lipa, Levitating.

0: everybody. Thank you for tuning in to For My Busan. The time is now 5:07 p.m. It's right on time for My Home, My Busan. Every Friday, we're joined by a special guest from another country who shares their story and their journey of learning Korean and experiencing the culture here in Busan. Today, we have Kay from Malaysia. Hello.
1: Hello. So I'm Woman Kay. So everyone call me Kay. So I'm from Malaysia. So my hometown is in Seremban, which is a small city near Kuala Lumpur. Yeah. So I'm a Chinese Malaysia.
0: Chinese Malaysia. Yeah. So I was going to ask, where in Malaysia, but next to Kuala Lumpur?
1: Yeah, near Kuala Lumpur. It's a small city. Seremban is a small city near Kuala Lumpur.
0: Yeah.
1: It's a 1 hour drive.
0: From there. I love. My favorite thing, because my Malaysian friends also do this, 1 hour drive, la.
1: Yeah.
0: I just hear it in your accent. I love that so much. So, Moon K, but everyone calls you K. Seremban, tell us about Seremban.
1: Oh, Seremban is a small city that are very lovely city because it's very small, but it's also I really love about Seremban is because of the food. Because Godless food is called siu pao. It's a big pastry, but inside is a barbecue pork. But Malay is can't eat. But everyone will come there for the siu pao. It's called siu pao.
0: Siu pao.
1: Yeah.
0: Oh. 맛있겠다. Pastry with delicious pork.
1: Yeah, barbecue pork inside. It's really sweet inside. Delicious, yeah.
0: 맛있겠다. We can't talk about food at dinner time, I tell you. So, yeah. Kay, when did you come to Korea?
1: In 2023.
0: 2023.
1: So not people they came here because of chasing K-pop or idol or what. But I came here is for go out. Out of my comfort zone So 2023 is my 19 years old, so it's my first time came to Korea, so this is my first time.
0: So 2023 you were 19, so now 2026, 2021, so 21, that's very young to be living abroad in a different country. Why did you come to Korea?
1: Okay, because it's like this. Because I went to the education fair, and also people will give you some brochure and this one, right? And also this school, because I study in Dongseo University, so the price is quite affordable for me. And so we have scholarship also. So this one attracted me. So I choose Korea.
0: Yeah. Oh, so you chose Korea. So I love that you said, I didn't come from K-pop or K-dramas.
1: Yeah, no.
0: Do you watch K-dramas or listen to K-pop?
1: No. Because when I come here, my friend very shocked. And they was why you come here for... why you come to Korea? You didn't even watch K-drama, didn't chase any K-pop idol, because my friend they really love K-pop idol, K-drama. They every day tell me, wow, this one I really love this,

0: but I didn't know anything about them.
1: Yeah.
0: But I just came here for like, just not because of the
1: Just to challenge yourself.
0: Yeah.
1: Education and a challenge. So since coming to Korea, have you started to listen to any K-pop or watch K-dramas?
0: No.
1: Listen, that's okay. Yeah. You know, you don't need to. And I think it's important for everyone to remember, not everybody is here for K-pop. Not everyone is here for K-drama. A lot of people are here for history, culture, business, industry, education, etc.
0: Yeah, because studying abroad is also like more independent. Mm. Like you will like gain more things in life also, not because of cheating K-pop anything to come here to study.
1: Yeah,
0: because I really gained a lot of experience in here.
1: Well, 3 years is quite a long time. I think it's quite a scary thing to do, but stepping out of your comfort zone and trying to experience something new in a different country is very commendable. What are you studying?
0: Business administration. But it's English lah. English, yeah.
1: Ah, I have a question. Is one of your professors Mr. Kessler? Professor Kessler?
0: Danny,
1: Professor
0: Danny? Yeah. He's very good.
1: It's so funny. Busan is a very small place. So you do you speak Korean?
0: A little bit only.
1: A little bit.
0: Not that good.
1: Well, I hear that you speak a lot of languages though.
0: Yeah, I speak like English, Malay, Chinese, Cantonese, and also a bit Korean. A little bit of Korean.
1: Yeah. So five languages. Yeah. Park PD, how many languages do you speak?
2: Four.
1: Four languages. What are your other languages?
2: Korean, English.
1: Yeah. Japanese. Spanish.
2: A little bit of
1: 와타시와 로다 데스. Bonjour. Oh. Kai Shi, how many languages do you speak?
3: Two or three.
1: Ah, interesting.
0: How many languages do you speak?
1: I speak English and Scottish. It's the same thing, but not really. And I speak Korean. I speak some French. And like maybe a few sentences of Japanese Spanish. But I wouldn't say I speak Japanese Spanish. You can't say you speak languages if you have two sentences.
0: But I think learning language is very important. You can like know more about people's culture.
1: Yeah, absolutely.
0: Yeah.
1: So have you integrated well? How's Korean culture for you?
0: I think their public transportation is very good. Mm. And also their people also very good. Because I remember on my first year when I came here, I always go to a shop, restaurant. Mm. It's like kalguksu lah. They will sell kalguksu and I always like will go there, eat my dinner. And the ajumma and ajusi is very good because I always like go there alone and eat. And they are very kind and so good. They will like always smile to me and talk to me. Even though I didn't even know a Korean. Yeah, they just like translate for me, papago or what. And one day they will give me a plan. Yeah, like a plan for me to go bring
1: to
0: back.
1: Take to your home.
0: They give me a plan, you know. And give me a plan like this and bring back to my dog.
1: Yeah, that's the same thing. Everybody says Koreans are so kind.
0: Yeah.
1: We've got Danny Lee Nim saying, wow, four languages. Louis Nim says, hi. B.E. Nim says, hi, K. Also, Yujing's name saying, 날씨가 무지 더워요. Oh, yeah. Nothing to do with it. And Danny Lee-nim says, I also speak four languages, including 경상도 사투리. Danny Lee-nim, 정답입니다. 맞습니다. Kim Fei-lee-nim says, hi, KK.
4: Hi.
1: Do you know who these people are? We've got Kim Fei-lee.
4: Kim Fei Lee.
1: Do you know who that is?
4: I think it's my cousin brother.
1: Hi KK. Yeah. I love it. Well, you've got lots of fans tuning in. This is the camera if you want to wave to them and say hi.
4: Yeah.
1: You can say hi in your own language as well.
4: Oh. Hello. Because I speak with them like in Cantonese. Yeah. So, hello, holoi mo kina.
1: Hello is English, no?
4: Yeah. 大家好, holoi mo kina. 挂住我们.
1: Exactly. That's what I was thinking. But there we go. Okay, let me go a bit further. So Malaysia, we've had Malaysians in the studio before, but why don't you tell us a bit about Malaysia? So what kind of country is Malaysia?
0: Malaysia is a multicultural country, like Malay, Chinese,

0: Indian. Yeah, so we like always feel like, because my secondary school is Malay. Yeah, so I will like connect more Malay people. So I really love Malay people like, yeah, because they always like, even though they didn't speak Chinese with me, but we have like connection, you know, because in Malaysia we are different culture, right? So we like, yeah, we have connection together.
1: Yeah, that's kind of like Chong, right? Even it's you know Chong. Chong is like this unspoken energy. It's like a kindness between people. It's a caring for people. Mm-hmm. And it's, people say that you said that the Koreans are very kind to you and they give you a plant to take away.
0: Yeah,
1: that's
0: yeah.
1: called Chong. Oh. So we say, 한국 사람들이 특히 부산 사람 할게요. 부산 사람 정이 많다. It means we have a lot of kind heart, a lot of emotional connection. And I think that's we don't have names for it, but a lot of places in the world have that same thing. What about, I know it's very multicultural, but what about the food?
0: The food?
1: Yeah, because wow. you mentioned the food straight away.
0: You see, I'm so chubby, you know that I love to eat. Well, Malaysian food have a lot, like cao gui diao, nasi lemak, laksa, and also satay, roti canai, roti tissue. Wow, too many of food. Yeah.
1: So you miss the food.
0: Yeah, but I most is like my great-grandmother cook for me.
1: Yeah. What does she cook?
0: She always cook like, I really love, I always, like, when I video call with her, I was like, I want to eat your fried egg, because I really love her fried egg, because she used the pan that she cook is not the same like we cook the normal. Her pan is, like, different one, like, old style, you know, like, yeah. And also, I miss, like, the spring rolls that she cook for me. Yeah. I think the most memorable is family cool. Yeah.
1: That's it, right? Like a home-cooked meal really brings you back. Do you know, and by the way, can I just say, you're not chubby. Not at all. You are absolutely gorgeous. So please, please be nice to yourself.
0: Well, if I need to lose weight, you know, because like when I first came here, like I think I really very chubby, really chubby. Then I second year, I lose weight until like 10 kg. Mm-hmm. Then now I fat again.
1: Candid you are. But listen, but are you happy?
0: Yeah, I'm happy.
1: Oh, there you go. That's fine. As long as you're happy. That's it.
0: But I think every moment is not same. Like my grandmother always say, like, every moment is, the stage is not same. Like now it's chubby, then more few ways, if you want to diet, then you diet again. Like this kind of like,
1: if you want to eat, just eat. That's what the topic today is, cheat day, about eating all the favorite foods. Main for name says, hi Kay, how are you? Fanny Pang name says, miss you very much, Le.
0: Oh, my grandmother.
1: Also, Lisa Young name says, so nice to hear a familiar accent and the food mentioned. So Lisa Young lives in Singapore, but is one of our listeners. Matt Chachanim said, I'd love to see more Malaysian restaurants in Korea. Can you get Malaysian food easily here in Busan?
0: I think not. And also, it was a bit quite expensive. I've been eating before at Haegundae. It's called High Asia Restaurant. But there is like Indonesian and Pakistan food. Mm-hmm. Yeah, Indonesian, like nasi lemak. And don't have nasi lemak. It's like nasi goreng. And also, like nasi goreng, and also I forget like, got one. And also tom yum. Yeah, they got sell tom yum. Satay also.
1: So some similar foods, but not quite exactly what you're used to, right?
0: Yes.
1: Yeah, that's. I feel the same about my hometown food. You just can't get it. I'm from Scotland.
0: Oh.
1: So you cannot get Scottish food here unless someone makes it specifically. And it's not the same as when you're back in Scotland,
0: right? Correct.
1: Yeah. But what about Malaysian people?
0: Malaysian people?
1: Yeah.
0: Mm.
1: How are Malaysian people?
0: Malaysian people? It's very kind. Yeah. It's also very caring and also very lovely. Yeah. I think they're very good. Yeah.
1: Yeah. Actually, I agree. I've been to Malaysia. I went to Malaysian Borneo. And it was, everyone was so kind. That was something that stuck out to me, so kind. And it was a wonderful experience. So you told us a little bit about your hometown, But tell us a bit more. We want to know more about your hometown. Not just the food.
0: The place.
1: Food is good, but what can we see there? What can we do there?
0: I think the places, because it's a really small city, because it's just like some, the mall also like just have Palm Mall, Gateway, Aeon. So I have three shopping malls only. So normally weekdays, right, my family will bring me to PD and also KL Mall. Yeah, so we would stay there for too long. Yeah, weekdays also we would like drive car to like KL, PD or Genting Highland. But if you tell me, Suraman, got what place to go, is like Wukongsan. It's like a centipede temple like this. Yeah, it's for like, my family will bring me to like feed like tortoise. Yeah, we have tortoise, rabbit, and also fish. That was like memorable kids. Memories.
1: Oh, that's fun. Oh, I like that. And what about, since you moved to Korea 3 years ago, do you go home to Malaysia often?
0: Yeah. Every semester break, I go home.
1: I bet everybody misses you.
0: Yeah, I miss my pet family too.
1: Yeah. So what about living in Korea then? So you've been here for 3 years. What's your favorite thing about Korea?
0: Wow, the sea, the beach. Yeah, because I love beach. That's why I always feel like when I'm boring, I will go to the Haeundae or Gwanggalli. Yeah, because it's like one hour from our school only. So I just like sit the subway and go there and enjoy the beach.
1: 1 hour from the school. I feel like that's a long time.
0: No, you can play full. And also sleep also.
1: Kay, you're so fun. I love it. What's your favorite? I mean, you mentioned the public transportation is very convenient, is very clean. What are some really nice experiences that you've had here? Obviously, with the restaurant, the Ajumma gave you a plant. What about maybe with friends? Is there anything else that you've experienced that was very nice?
0: And also experience the first snow in my life when I first come here.
1: Yeah,
0: when I see the snow, like, wow, is it real like this? Yeah, and then I took a lot of video and photo.
1: Yeah. Wait, in Busan?
0: Yeah, in Busan. But it's not that much. Like, it's like a little, like, on 2023. In 2023.
1: You should go to Seoul. Next time it's winter, go to Seoul. And or like even Gyeonggi-do, Gangwon-do, you'll see snow everywhere. It's so good. It's better than Busan. Busan doesn't get good snow. Yeah,
0: I should go there. But
1: I recommend. It's really fun. What about so in Korea, we have Bongnal. Bongnal means the hottest days of summer or the dog days of summer. And we eat specific kinds of food in the summer. Are there any summer traditions in Malaysia?
0: Summer tradition. Malaysia is just summer and rainy days.
1: Not four seasons. Yeah,
0: not four seasons. So I think we just eat the everyday same food.
1: Spicy food on a hot day, no problem?
0: Yeah, no problem.
1: Cold food on a hot day? No problem?
0: Yeah, no problem.
1: Just eat. Same as good, just eat.
0: I love to eat.
1: Just eat.
0: Nothing.
1: I love it. So you're here, you've been here for 3 years. When do you graduate?
0: End of December.
1: You'll have a graduation ceremony in February.
0: Yeah, correct.
1: Very nice. Yeah. So what's your plan after you graduate?
0: Well, a lot of people ask me about this, but really I have a plan, but there's a lot more possibility. You can't say I have a plan, but I will put in like too like specific like which to go or what. More possibility, I can have like work holiday visa or like work full time in Singapore. I will find a job in Singapore. So I'm not sure lah, but really in the end of the road, right, you will find your path to go. If you think a lot, it's nothing to think too much, you know, sometimes.
1: I love it. Just see where the wind takes you.
0: Just go with the flow lah. Because last time I will think a lot and also like I'm very worried about my future, how it goes. But now I feel like it's normal lah. Until the end of the road, you'll find a way to go. So no need to nervous or think a lot.
1: Yeah, I love that. Can we clip that for a short for our YouTube? Just go with the flow lah. I love it.
0: Just go with the flow.
1: It doesn't sound as good when I say lah. Just go with the flow, lah. Oh, it's so fun. It's so fun. Honestly, it's so nice.

0: nice to have you in the studio. What is it? Main Fair Neem says, later you come back, I cook you turmeric chicken for you are.
1: Yeah, yeah, that was also my favorite. I forget about me, that was also my favorite.
0: Turmeric chicken. 맛있겠다. Lisa Young Neem says, I was born in Malaysia. My parents brought me to Singapore when I was a baby. Interesting. Yeah, everyone's
1: very
0: excited.
1: Yeah, because Singapore near Malaysia also. Oh. Yeah, just beside.
0: Yeah. Fanny Pang Neem says, your mum is here, mine cannot type, love you. So do you know what you can do? Because they're watching. So you can speak to them into this camera and you can say all the things you want to say, and you can say it obviously in the language that you understand best with each other.
1: Because my family now is travel at Qingdao at China.
0: Oh.
1: Now. Yeah, yeah.
0: Very nice.
1: Yeah.
0: So send them a message. Give us a message to everybody back home who loves you.
1: Okay. Well.
0: Is she going to cry? She's going to cry.
1: Speak in my language.
0: Yes.
1: Own language.
0: Of course.
1: 等我回来我录音，未到回来就， 哇，有啲尴尬，要咁样同你哋讲话， 但挂住你哋啦。 回来舅父准备我啊，嗰只黄姜鸡。 Okay.
0: What did you say?
1: No, like, I just say like I miss you all. I will like come back on end of June, and also I miss my uncle cook for me the turmeric chicken.
0: Yeah, she's hungry, uncle. She's hungry.
1: Yeah.
0: Okay. So get the chicken ready. Okay. I'm going to have to say goodbye. Sad to say goodbye because you are so much fun, and I'm very grateful that you came to our studio. We wish you all the best. And yeah, we'll see you again soon. Good luck.
1: Okay,
0: with
1: thank
0: everything.
1: You.
0: Thank you. Thank you very much to our lovely guest for this week. And we'll have another guest for you again next week. So yeah, stick around and you can hear all of that through the week as well. Time for me to say goodbye for the first half of the show. This is Cool for the Summer by Demi Lovato. I'll see you in the second half.

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1: My name is Gina. I'm from China and the champion of the 2021 Wannese Festival. I've always been interested in Hanyu culture, like K-pop and K-dramas, since I was in high school, and that's why I came to Busan as an exchange student. Actually, when I first came to Korea, it wasn't easy for me to live here. Things weren't the same as in a drama series. My Korean was limited and everything was still new to me. However, there was one Korean friend from Busan who helped me when I was having difficulty adjusting to life here. I still remember the hearty breakfast that her family made for me. Her family always treated me as part of the family, and that's when my love for Busan people began. Of all the great things about Korea, like K-pop and K-culture, the warmth of Busan people are the best things about living here. I came to Busan to look for Hanyu, and I found true Hanyu in Busan people. Global City Busan, we're in it together. This campaign was brought to you by BEFM, Busan 영어 방송.
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3: 여러분은 영어 왜 배우시나요? 영어 드라마를 자막 없이 보기 위해? 아니면 해외 여행지에서 현지인과 자유롭게 대화하기 위해? 더 넓은 세계와 연결되고 싶은 여러분만의 영어 여정이 있으신가요? 영어를 배우게 된 계기부터 나만의 영어 공부 팁을 BFM에서 함께 나눠보세요. 영어가 내 삶을 어떻게 바꿔놓았는지 그 특별한 이야기를 들려줄 주인공은 바로 당신입니다. 부산 시민이라면 누구나 참여 가능. 자세한 사항은 부산 영어 방송 홈페이지에서 확인하세요.
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0: Welcome back to another episode of My Life, My English, the show where we sit down with real people right here in Busan and find out how English has opened up their world in ways they never imagined. Today's guest is someone whose story spans Australia, Europe, and now the semiconductor industry. Yes, you heard that right. Please welcome Choi Yeowon-nim, a 26-year-old Busan native, master's degree holder, and academy tutor with some very big career goals on the horizon. Yeowon, welcome to the show.
1: Hello, my name is Yeowon Choi, and I am 26 years old. I was born and raised right here in Busan, and I also completed both my bachelor's and master's degrees at a university in this city. Currently, I work as an academy tutor.
0: Bachelor's and master's both in Busan. I love that kind of loyalty to the city.
1: Mm-hmm.
0: And as we will hear, Busan has clearly given back to you too. So, where did all begin for you and English?
1: Since I was young, I had many opportunities to travel abroad with my parents. Experiencing different cultures firsthand made me realize that language is the ultimate key to connecting with the world. I naturally came to believe that learning English would break down barriers and allow me to grow both personally and professionally.
0: Oh, traveling as a kid and actually feeling why language matters is really important, and because it wasn't about passing a test. It was about realizing the world is bigger than we thought, and English is a door always. Walk us through the journey. How did you actually build your English?
1: I first experienced living abroad in Australia as a child, which helped me naturally get comfortable with the language and feel no fear of speaking. Building on that foundation, I went to Europe for a language program during my university years. There, I communicated with people from all over the world, which completely expanded my worldview and leveled up my practical communication skills.
0: Australia as a child, Europe as a university student, you're constantly throwing yourself into real environment, I guess. And I think that fear of speaking is the biggest wall for most people. So the fact that you broke that down so early is such an advantage. Everything after that becomes so much easier. Even with all that experience, was there still a moment that really tested you, like you find it really hard?
1: For me, it was stepping out of my comfort zone during my language program in Europe. So at first, the language barrier and cultural differences felt overwhelming, and I struggled to voice my opinions confidently. To overcome this, I volunteered for group presentations and proactively led discussions. Gradually, my confidence grew and my communication skills improved significantly.
0: Yeah, volunteering for presentations when you're already nervous must be really hard. But that's exactly how confidence gets built, I guess. Now, as someone who teaches English, how do you personally keep practicing?
1: First, I utilize social media by following English education influencer on InstaThing Reels to pick up trendy practical expressions used in daily conversation. At the same time, for more advanced and professional vocabulary, I follow the Korea Herald, and reading their news summaries helps me expand my knowledge of current events and learn complex economic terms.
0: That is a really modern approach. Honestly, it fits perfectly into a busy daily routine. 5 minutes here and 5 minutes there, and you're constantly absorbing real language. I'm writing that down. Big picture, what opportunities or dreams has English opened up for you?
1: It simply expanded my career horizon. My goal is to work in the semiconductor R&D sector, where major clients are global tech giants. So having English skills means I don't have to limit myself to domestic projects. So it gives me the opportunity to collaborate directly with world-class engineers and contribute to global technologies.

0: is a vision. And what I love about it is how concrete it is. English isn't just a soft skill for you, it's a direct tool for the career you're building. The last question, as someone who actually teaches English now, what would you say to Busan citizens who are trying to learn?
1: Since I currently work as a tutor, I always say that consistency beats perfection. You don't need to study 4 hours straight. Just spending 5 to 10 minutes a day absorbing trendy expressions on Insta thing or skimming through global news can make a huge difference. Busan is becoming a more global city every day, and learning English will open up so many unexpected doors for your career and life.
0: Exactly. Consistency beats perfection. It's about showing up every day and even just for 10 minutes. Yeon, thank you so much for being on My Life, My English today. Your story is a proof that you don't need to move abroad permanently or study for years on and off. You just need curiosity, consistency, and the courage to raise your hand. Everyone, let's follow the Korea Herald, observe 5 expressions today, and Busan is already becoming global. So the question is, are you ready to go with it?
2: Thank you to all of our guests, of course, all of our reporters. 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We would love to share your story on our show. And yeah, you can hear those in full throughout the week. 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It's time for Explore Busan.
3: Hello.
2: Ange is in the house.
3: Hello.
2: Look at all of us wearing black t-shirts today.
3: We're so cool.
2: We got the memo. We're like the, I don't know.
3: Yeah, the Three Musketeers.
2: The Three Musketeers.
3: There we go.
2: Sure.
3: Just
2: we're
3: vibing.
2: Like, we're like a band.
3: We should do the whole segment with our hands like this.
2: Let's not. Moving on. How are you?
3: I'm great, Laura. How are you?
2: How am I?
3: How are you?
2: I'm good.
3: Good.
2: Yes, very good.
3: Yeah.
2: For some reason, these days I feel lighter, but
3: yes.
2: I feel a kind of wave of anxiety.
3: Why?
2: Because I'm used to being so busy.
3: Yeah.
2: And I'm going through a process of de-busying.
3: Right, yes.
2: My life.
3: Yes.
2: Where I can spend more time doing the things I love.
3: Yes.
2: Be back at the gym.
3: Yes. Have you been to Dongle Sijang?
2: Not recently, actually, but yes, many times.
3: Okay, and what do you think?
2: Sara in there. I love it. I love every traditional market in Korea. I love it. And Dongle Sijang, actually, it's not my favorite.
3: Mm-hmm.
2: I'm sorry. 근데 it's a great vibe. It's a local market, and
3: yes.
2: I think one of the best places to really experience a city.
3: Absolutely. And when I went there, I actually found it a little bit different from the other markets that
2: yes.
3: I've been to, because they had like hui. They were selling hui there, and I haven't seen that at just a normal market. It's usually, you know, at the specific
2: fish market. Yeah.
3: So that was something really, really new to see. And it just, yeah, definitely Sara inne.
2: It's good.
3: So,
2: look at that building as well.
3: Yes.
2: So by the way, FYI, if you are only on the radio just now listening to the segment, if you can do so, jump over to YouTube. Mm-hmm. We've got lots of pictures up on the screen as well, so you can follow along visually as well as through your ear holes.
3: There you go. Yes. So when I went inside, there were just so many, many stores, and I actually managed to speak to a lovely store owner, Mrs. Hong, about the market. So let's take a listen to what she had to say.
4: 안녕하세요.
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3: She was so sweet.
2: 40년.
3: Yeah.
2: 같은 장,
3: She was just so sweet, truly. What a, you know, I must say, I do have to comment on the fact that I've done now two segments in Dongle. And the vibe of the people is very different. It's very, it's so... I don't know. Soro.
2: Yeah. Yes, Jong.
3: There we go. It's just amazing. And she is just a perfect example of it.
2: Yeah.
3: So the market has been around for 250 years. Mrs. Hong said 2,500 years. So just, yeah, 250 years. And you can just buy every single thing there.
2: Yeah.
3: And she said what is different about Dongle Shijang is that the quality of goods is a little bit higher than other markets.
2: She's going to say
3: she's
2: that.
3: She's biased.
2: Mrs. Hong,
3: there you go.
2: You're biased.
3: She's biased. But
2: listen, I'm
3: we
2: not
3: love
2: saying
3: her.
2: It's not true, you know?
3: She, yeah, she's been working there for 40 years, Laura,
2: yes.
3: In the same place.
2: That's, I mean, to be at work, of
3: yes.
2: course, like when I meet the vendors in Nampudong, for example,
3: yes.
2: a lot of them have said, oh, yeah, I used to work here with my mom when I was in middle school
3: yes.
2: and then I took over.
3: Yes.
2: But she sounds like she's... A halmoni.
3: Yes.
2: So she's been working there in that spot for 40 years.
3: Yes.
2: And I wonder what she was doing before that. Maybe she raised her kids and
3: Probably.
2: Then went to work.
3: Yeah.
2: And it's just, I think we forget the humanity that is behind
3: These
2: every
3: markets.
2: Stall, mm-hmm. every brick, every window.
3: Absolutely.
2: It's, yeah.
3: Yeah.
2: People
3: it's beautiful.
2: To people. This
3: it's
2: is why
3: really beautiful.
2: AI will never win.
3: Exactly.
2: In your face, AI.
3: Down with the robots.
2: Yeah. Exactly. We need the humans. Oh, she was so sweet.
3: She was. And I mean, honestly, as I said, all the people in Dongle have just felt so amazing. Yes, Laura.
2: Down with the robots.
3: Down, down, down.
2: Down with the robots. But no, I agree. Like,
3: yes.
2: And I think the closer or the deeper you go into the neighborhood, shall
3: yes.
2: we say the neighborhood, quote
3: yes.
2: unquote, like into the Dongle, you get more of a neighborhood vibe. You get more of a Jeongimanneun vibe. When you are in the touristy areas, you get, you know, the vendors assume that you're a tourist.
3: Yes.
2: And then you get the tourist experience.
3: Yes.
2: When you're in the neighborhood, you get the neighborhood
3: You do.
2: Experience.
3: And it was fabulous. So... After I explored a little bit around the Dongle Shijang,
2: yeah.
3: I actually stumbled upon something that was really, really special.
2: Mm-hmm.
3: So last week we were talking about Dongle Upsong.
2: Yeah.
3: And we spoke about Son Sang-hyun.
2: Yes.
3: The general.
2: Mm-hmm.
3: So on this day, just behind Dongle Shijang, there is a place called the Songgongdan Altar,
2: uh-huh.
3: which stands as a memorial for all the fallen soldiers in 1592 of the Imjin War.
2: Mm-hmm.
3: And on this day, I could not believe my luck, it was the commemoration ceremony 434 years since Song Sang-hyun's falling during the Imjin War.
2: Oh my goodness, yes. 당일날?
3: Yes. So according to the lunar calendar, 4월 15일.
2: Yeah.
3: Yes. But on this day, I managed to just witness this fantastic joel ceremony, Jesa,
2: wow.
3: for Song Sang-hyun. So I actually went inside and I spoke to one of the event organizers because I just thought there was no way that I could leave and not get an interview with
2: you
3: this.
2: You can't miss it.
3: Yes. So let's take a listen to what she had to say.
6: 안녕하세요.
7: 네, 안녕하세요.
6: 예, 오늘 어떤 거 하고 있습니까?
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2: 와.
3: 야.
2: What amazing. Are the odds of just rocking up on that?
3: Really, really amazing. So at first, obviously, sometimes when I see the big banners, you know, sometimes I don't know what they're actually saying.
2: Yeah.
3: So, you know, I double checked. Mm. So I did use AI to double check what the banner was saying.
2: Up with a robot.
3: Yes. In some cases, some yeah. cases. In other cases. But yeah, and then I saw that it was this and I was just like, oh my goodness, I really have to try and get a story here.
2: Yeah.
3: And I was just so thankful that they actually spoke to me because it was a very, you know, solemn moment, yeah. you know. So, yeah, I appreciated it so much. So, as I mentioned, yes, it was the 434th year anniversary mm-hmm. of Song Sang-hyun's passing. So, the Jol, in the ceremony, there were many people dressed in full hanbok.
2: Mm-hmm.
3: And some of them have direct links to Song Sang-hyun back
2: so
3: in the day.
2: Cool.
3: And other generals who also fell during that war at the time. And yes, so according to the lunar calendar, the actual anniversary date is on the 15th of April.
2: Mm.
3: But according to the solar calendar, it came the 31st of May.
2: Yeah. So what else did Mrs. Lee say?
3: So, yes. Yeah, so it was also open for members of the public who could come and witness. So, you know, they sang the egukka. Mm. It was very, very emotional. Very, very... Yeah, I felt felt so much bigger than me, you know. And yes, yeah, so direct descendants of fallen warriors of the time as well came.
2: Wow.
3: And it was just so, so special. She said that these days they don't really do jesa anymore.
2: Yeah.
3: So they just had one kind of ceremony for everyone, which I just thought was just amazing.
2: Yeah.
3: Yeah. Yeah. And it was just beautiful. It was a beautiful wow. thing to see. Yeah.
2: Very lucky.
3: Yes, very, very lucky. Mm. And this altar stands just behind Dongle Sijang. So, you know, I think that there may be other events, maybe not, I mean, next year, this time, you could probably go and see the 435th year anniversary. But yeah, it just stands as a very, very big commemoration for the fallen soldiers of the time. Which was just so
2: Can
3: special.
2: Can you imagine what they would think of their ancestors 435 years later?
3: Yeah. I just, it's amazing.
2: Having this memorial ceremony and talking about it on a radio, which wasn't invented back then.
3: Like, I know. It's amazing.
2: Isn't
3: it's
2: it
3: truly
2: just,
3: amazing.
2: Yeah. Yeah. And it's very special.
3: As we've spoken so many times as well, you know, I think Korea just does so well in preserving the history and celebrating every milestone, you know, which I just think is beautiful.
2: Yeah.
3: It's wonderful.
2: Agree.
3: I wish other countries would take a leaf out of Korea's book, truly.
2: Yeah. I agree.
3: Yes. So, Laura, we've actually spoken a lot about, you know, historical lands and fallen warriors of the past. Is there any place in Scotland similar to this where you walk and you just get, you know, that kind of emotional feeling?
2: Honestly, anywhere I go in Scotland, I get emotional.
3: Okay.
2: But you were saying that they sang the national anthem.
3: Yes.
2: Anytime I hear the Korean national anthem, or the Scottish, obviously the Scottish, but the Korean national anthem, that makes me feel emotional.
3: It does.
2: Because I think my husband is Korean.
3: Yes.
2: He was in the Korean army.
3: Yes.
2: My children are Korean.
3: Yes.
2: I have been welcomed into Korea as a resident, a guest resident.
3: Wonderful. And, yeah, absolutely.
2: And so I think wherever you go, if there's mention of the past, I'm an emotional wreck.
3: Yeah, there you go.
2: I'm like literally fighting not to get emotional just now.
3: That's okay. I think that it's really, really good. As we've said so many times, it's so important to remember the past so that we, you know, we appreciate the present more.
2: Yeah.
3: 1,000%.
2: Absolutely.
3: Yeah. So our last interview in this area was actually in a place called Donglaebu Donghon, which is the old magistrate's office back in the day.
2: Did you get smacked?
3: No.
2: No?
3: Who smacked?
2: There's a thing over here. I don't think it's in this one, actually. But there's like an old punishment device.
3: Really?
2: And they put you on the... Yeah, and they they put you on the little bench and then they smack your bottom.
3: And you can get whacked.
2: Oh, lovely. Whacked. You didn't get whacked.
3: I didn't get
2: lovely.
3: Whacked.
2: Oh, lovely.
3: Oh. I didn't get whacked.
2: That's
3: but
2: good.
3: Yeah.
2: That's good. You were obviously not naughty.
3: Yes, but they've turned the old building basically into a Tehom look.

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5: 감사합니다.
4: 감사합니다.
5: Oh, that's nice. What did they say?
4: So, basically over here, you can go and have a really wonderful cultural experience. Mm. So you can do the things like getting whacked. You can see all of the other things as well. You can also, it's a really good place to also just rest. It's got a nice little outdoor area, kind of like a garden. And again, it's just got a lot of history for it. You know what I mean? So during the Dongle Ipsong Chukje, which we spoke about last week as well, that's their busiest season. Mm-hmm. But once every month, they have like a performance where people come and they show Dongle dancing, music, all of that kind of thing, which I think is great. And it's also free. You can just go and experience it for yourself.
5: Yeah, like culture is so well promoted here.
4: It is, yes. And it's free, which is just amazing. Yes, and then she also mentioned that there are many, many foreigners every single day. So the biggest group of foreigners is from Taiwan. Mm-hmm. And then it's usually Japanese, but then also American, South African, all of them. They all come and just come and experience here, which I think is great because it's lesser known than, you know, Hyundai, Gwangalli. Yeah. So I'm just really, really, I was just very impressed with everything in Dongle, to be honest. Yeah.
5: It's 1,000%. A great place. And the market itself, it's not like your traditional markets that you're going to see in, you know, Gukte Sidang.
4: Yes.
5: Or
4: very different.
5: Bupyeong? No.
4: Yes. Bupyeong Sidang.
5: Bupyeong Gangtung Sidang.
4: Yes.
5: It's a very different vibe. And I think something that if you want to get the real Korea, the real Busan, I think go to these places.
4: Yes. Dongle is just one of the places that I've never been to a place like that before. And the fact that it's so well preserved is just amazing. Yeah. So I love it. I recommend Dongle to every single person.
5: There
4: truly.
5: We go. And we'll finish on that.
4: Yes.
5: Lee Se-young-nim saying hello from Haeundae Beach.
4: Hello, Lee Se-young.
5: And it's nice. So Lee Se-young-nim is from Singapore.
4: Lovely.
5: And is visiting us just now. So Lee Se-young-nim.
4: That's fabulous.
5: Maybe head to Dongle and
4: you
5: go and check that out. Also, everybody else, I think this is a great place that I would like to take, not anyone special, just my family.
4: Go ahead.
5: And go in and enjoy and learn a bit more about Korean culture.
4: 1,000%. 1,000%.
5: And thank you so much.
4: Thank you, Laura.
5: We will see you again next week for another Explore Busan.
4: Thank you so much.
5: Thank
4: Have
5: you.
4: A wonderful day.
5: Bye-bye.
4: Bye.

0: Hello, hello. Yes, hello. Time for the Global Chatter Squad. This segment is a new one for the new season. But when was the new season? April?
1: About 7 weeks ago.
0: 7 weeks ago? 6 weeks ago?
2: Already?
0: 7 weeks
1: ago? 6-7.
2: 6-7.
1: Someone had to do it.
2: I think it's been about 6 to 7 weeks since that's been done, but it's okay.
0: Ew.
2: We're catching. Oh, well.
1: Old people.
0: 6-7.
1: Sorry.
0: 6-7. Old people doing 6-7 is not cool,
1: I'm
0: man.
1: Not old. You're the ones that are old thinking old. Who's this guy?
2: Listen,
1: over
2: Andrew
1: here?
2: Has his cap on backwards.
0: That does not a young person make. It's nice to have you in the studio.
2: Yeah.
1: These two basics with their basic colors.
2: Exactly.
0: I saw you. Listen, I'm dressed exactly the same as the curtains today.
2: It's camouflage.
0: Yeah. So are you, but you've at least you've got a jacket on.
2: At least I've got a jacket on, yeah.

0: I feel like I overdid it on my powder, face powder.
1: No, so I love
0: just
1: it.
0: Blending in, yeah.
1: It's wonderful.
2: Hi, everyone. Hello. My name's Andrew.
1: Hello.
2: I'm over here.
0: Yeah. How's everyone doing?
2: Good.
0: Yeah.
2: I just got to, when you were talking about Dutch pay and all this kind of stuff,
0: yeah.
2: I was curious of, because we had a conversation about this not too long ago, actually, and about the whole Soprano talk and everything like that.
0: Uh-huh.
2: But do you know where the, where Dutch pay comes from?
0: From Dutch people.
3: On Dutch coffee.
2: No. But there is, it used to have a very negative connotation.
3: Yeah.
2: Like it used to be extremely negative because it was called like a Dutch treat where everybody paid for themselves, but it was a poor substitute for really good hospitality. So it like instead of somebody saying like, you know, I'm going to take care of everything, it's like, all right, everyone's got their own. All right, good. But like since then, I mean, this is like hundreds of years ago, there was also something called a Dutch uncle.
3: Mm-hmm.
2: Do you know what a Dutch uncle is?
0: No.
2: I know what you're going to say.
0: Yeah. I've never heard of a Dutch uncle.
2: A Dutch uncle is like a harsh critic. And then a more of a negative one would be, this was, the English used to say this about the Dutch, somebody having Dutch courage, but it was like fake courage that comes from alcohol.
3: Uh-huh. Oh yeah, Dutch courage. I know the history of that one actually. Yeah.
2: All right.
3: I'm not going to go into it.
2: But a Dutch oven, that's in a whole other ball game.
0: I mean, that's making me think, what would be that, the Korean version of that, a K-uncle?
2: Yeah, I don't know. Well,
3: a K-uncle's
0: for another
3: with
0: day.
3: With the toe socks.
0: Yeah.
3: A K uncle with those toe socks.
2: I love toe socks.
0: Toe socks.
3: Everything.
2: Yeah.
3: Pair of flip flops and toe socks.
2: I wore toe socks with those toe shoes. That was another level.
3: That's too much.
2: Yeah, no.
0: I did. Can I answer my answer for the text question of the day?
3: Oh, yeah, please do.
0: So in my 20s, I was all about the Dutch pay. So I was always like, I'll calculate it. I had the calculator out, very accurate. And then in my 30s, like, I liked treating people.
3: Mm.
0: And now in my 40s, everyone, buy me dinner, buy me lunch, buy me breakfast.
2: Yeah, I've been through the trenches. Somebody help me out over here.
0: I used to feel like a little embarrassed about that, but now I'm like, if someone, so I would refuse at least two or three times, but now I don't refuse at all.
3: Mm.
0: Say that, oh, hey, I'll grab this coffee for you.
3: Oh, let me guess it. I'll get it.
0: Thank you.
3: Yeah.
0: That's it. That's what I'm embracing. Yeah.
2: I think I'm like that a lot with my like tighter group of friends.
3: Mm.
2: You know what I mean? Because it, we'll eventually get each other back at some point. You know what I mean? It's not worried about it, but it's just, it will happen eventually.
3: Yeah.
2: Like if someone grabs a meal, I know that even if I get the next one as well, someone else is getting the one after that.
3: Yeah.
2: So it's not a big deal.
3: I think we're very lucky to be in the position where we can do that.
2: Yeah,
0: exactly.
2: For sure.
3: If I wasn't in a position, okay, so here's the thing. I'm gonna spill a little bit of tea, but it's not tea time. Piping hot tea.
0: Okay, it's lukewarm tea.
3: You know that meme from the Bridgerton meme? And it's like that song, and everyone's just doing this, and they're like...
0: Yes.
2: I have no clue
0: the dancing
2: whatsoever.
0: Challenge. Yeah, I've seen that
3: so
0: around.
3: So that's me coming in, spilling the tea. So basically, I have a person in mind who cannot afford to go out and eat dinner with people.
0: Yeah.
3: And this person, it's not that this person doesn't have money available to them, but they choose to spend it on things that are not going out to eat dinner.
0: I see.
3: And then they will go out with other people and they will say, I don't have enough money to eat with everybody. Yeah.
0: Then don't come out.
3: And so that's it, right? That would be me. I wouldn't come out.
0: Yeah.
3: But this person still comes along and says, I don't have enough. I'll just get chips.
0: It's Andrew.
3: No, it's not Andrew. And this isn't even in Korea, by the way.
0: Okay.
3: So when this person says, I don't have enough money, some of my other friends say, okay, so it's fine. No, it's fine. I'll pay. This guy? Okay. See you next time.
2: I don't care either.
3: I got to the point where it was so expected of me to pay.
0: Yeah.
2: Yeah, I know what you mean.
3: And I mean, I love to pay for other people, actually.
0: Yeah.
3: I'm going to pay for you. And I really do. I love it. It's one of my love languages where I can care for you by saying, I've got it. And I do it for my students, like my research assistants and whatever. And it feels really good to be able to do that because I was never the person in the position where I could pay for anyone else. So now I'm a bit older.
0: I mean, when I used to be in that person's shoes, like when I was younger, and like, I'm looking at my bank account, like I can't like go out and eat. I would say, you guys enjoy the meal. I'll see you on the sidewalk.
4: Yeah.
0: We'll be like, I'll see you outside after your dinner.
4: Yeah.
0: And then, like, you know, there's other ways of spending time together. Yeah. So,
4: Yeah.
2: There's one thing I have to mention here before we move on. So Laura, for listeners just tuning in, maybe you missed Laura's dance, but I think everybody, they couldn't really see her. It just saw like a floating head because she blended into the curtains.
0: And so she did
2: It was like a green screen. She was just like,
4: ooh. I'll do it again for you when it's a wide shot.
0: Let's do that.
4: Yeah.
0: Anyway.
2: Yeah.
4: What's today's topic?
2: Go ahead.
0: Today's topic is
2: fight over it.
0: Very relevant because yesterday was election day, right?
2: It was
0: Korea's nationwide local elections. So today we're going to talk all things about election.
4: We're not allowed to talk politics, all right, guys? Before we fight, no fighting, okay?
0: No fighting.
4: Do you know what I love? I love, love, love about Korean elections is when it comes to the results and what they do is they have these animations. And I especially remember, I think it was maybe National Assembly about must have been about 8 years ago, but they had the faces of all the candidates on boxers. And then as the results would pop up, the boxer would go, and then so this guy would like fall. And I thought, this is absolute lunacy. This is so ridiculous.
2: It's so great.
4: You would know, it's wonderful. I love it. And you would never have that in the UK.
2: No, not in Canada either.
4: It's bizarre, this like the election
0: hype. Coverage, right?
4: Yeah.
0: I mean, I'm trying to think of back in the US, I mean, the election night coverage, it's very, you know, intense. It's like a big event. Mm. I used to like get together with friends, like we would have a potluck.
4: Mm.
0: And I understand why in some countries, like they try to be like very serious, but I think we need a little relief because some elections are very high stakes and people are on edge.
4: Mm.
0: You know, people in the same room can very much erupt into an argument. Mm. So those little fun things, I think it's, I feel I can see the thought process in, you know, coming to those decisions in broadcast.
4: Yeah.
2: Yeah, I know we're probably going to get into this, but one of the other things I really like about elections in Korea is the campaigning. Now, it's very similar to Canada in the sense where you can't put up posters or anything until 2 weeks before the election. I believe that's what the rule is in Korea. Mm. Like, it's not like months in advance or something like that. So it's, and then you see the trucks going, then you see the dancers and everything. And it was so funny. I was there with my kids. This was last weekend. We were playing badminton at the apartment complex. And then we just hear, and we're like, what is going on?
4: Yeah.
2: And then we look over the railing and it just, a rave broke out. That's a crosswalk.
4: Yeah. Of ajumas and ajushis with white gloves on.
0: Yeah. Giving the jazz hands.
2: Yeah.
0: These like, days, if you want a canvas, you need some dancing chops.
2: Oh, definitely.
4: Do you know what? I would love to go around the town on one of those little carts, though.
2: Yeah.
4: My friend, I say my friend, my an associate, acquaintance. My acquaintance, actually was in this election and had asked me specifically, he's like, why don't you come on the cart? And I was like, I would love to, just because it would be
2: Laura
4: so
2: on the
4: I'd
2: trolley.
4: I'd be able to like dance and sing, but obviously working for the government, because this is BEFM's government run, so we have to be incredibly impartial, non-partisan, no parties whatsoever.
0: Yeah.
4: And so, of course, I said, oh, I would love to, but I can't. Mm. Of course I can't.
2: That's one of the best things when that happens, because even if you do want to, it could end up being a headache for you. Well, you know, I really want to, but I can't.
4: But I can.
0: But what if we just take that idea and benchmark it and use it to promote our radio shows?
4: That's exactly what I was thinking.
0: Drive all around Busan
2: City.
0: Can
2: we get one of those trucks?
4: The BEFM buggy.
0: Yeah.
2: Well, I think those trucks must be at a discount now.
0: You can do that Bridgerton dance on it.
4: Oh, yeah. I just have a cup of tea. Go around the town spreading gossip.
0: Why
2: or is
0: not?
2: It the three of us sitting on the back of it, just with microphones?
4: Cup of tea and a microphone.
0: We'll do a 12-hour marathon.
4: That'd be so fun.
2: Well, but anyway.
0: I was curious, like, what are your voting histories? Like, have you voted, I'm sure, like, in Scotland and Canada?
2: Yeah, I think that, you know, I was really excited the first time I was allowed to vote at 18. Mm-hmm. You know, I thought it was like, yes, I finally have a voice, which I guess I did. You know what I mean? Like, you get to, you know, put in your vote and say your piece if you want to do that kind of thing. But it was very anticlimactic. Like, it was just like, all right. And I was like, oh, the person I voted for won by 10,000 votes.
4: Mm.
2: That didn't, but then like Then the next election, it was super close. Mm. And I remember my

0: My mom's saying, see, aren't you happy you voted?
1: Yeah.
0: And we voted for the person who ended up winning, and it was within a couple hundred votes. So it was a very close election. Mm. But it was, I remember I did it until I moved to Korea. And, you know, we would, you know, I would always end up going with, you know, friends or with my mom or dad and just down to where we would vote. And it was all right.
1: It's a very, yesterday too, when I went voting in the neighborhood, it's a very family friendly environment. Mm. Yeah, I brought my puppy with me and people were out, you know, in strollers and it was nice. Yeah. But I do relate to the kind of anticlimactic thing because, so when I was living in America, in the States, I only had a green card, so I never voted. Mm-hmm. I did join some friends to canvass for some local elections. But the first time I was back here in Busan and voted, it felt so like dramatic, like going in. I mean, no one was looking at me, but I felt like everybody was looking at me.
2: I'm here.
1: I think I almost smiled at people. And then when
2: slow
1: I came,
2: slow motion casting your vote.
1: Slow motion, just taking my carefully folded up, you know, ballot.
0: Yeah.
1: And then I thought there should be a trumpet playing or something, but no, I was
0: confetti
1: just...
0: Confetti falls down.
1: Just shepherded out the room, and I'm like, this is it? I need to do a dance or something.
2: So, do you know what I think is very cool is you are, in some places, I think we talked about this with Mark, in some place, where was it? But they use marbles to cast votes because people can't read. Mm. And so there's lots of different ways to vote. I remember back in, and so in that place, just to finish off that, you're not allowed to honk your horn or drive past really fast because then they can't hear the marble drop. So they need to double check that the marble is dropped and then they leave. Yeah. But for me, like the voting process, I'm the same. I was like, okay, I get to vote.
0: Yeah.
2: What does that mean? Does that mean I'm a grown up? And then I went to vote and I voted and I was like,
0: Yeah.
2: Don't really feel any different.
1: But then again, that each vote, it is so important. So, but
2: But I've voted a few times, but I moved to Korea. I can't vote in Korea.
0: Yeah.
2: Mm. I've not bothered to get my F5 visa. Mm. Could if I wanted to.
0: Same with
1: it
0: me.
1: Would be exciting when it happens.
2: But I think as well, I don't know, there needs to be, this is a controversial take maybe, I think there needs to be a proper rite of passage if you want to be voting in the election of a host country. You know, and obviously we can only vote in local elections. So this is not saying that I shouldn't have a vote, not at all. But I think there needs to be, for example, more English information for me to really understand what I'm looking at.
0: Mm.
2: You
0: okay.
2: know, because I don't feel like I really understand exactly what each candidate is promising, what's in their campaign, et cetera, et cetera. So even in English, I didn't really understand what people were promising. And I kind of thought, well, everyone's going to try their best anyway. As long as they're not making any like crazy rash decisions, then
1: here's the thing. I think
2: most people are trying hard.
1: I think this is not exclusive to foreign nationals.
2: Oh yeah,
1: I think actually a lot of Koreans who have spent their whole lives in Korea too, either just their research of each candidate's platforms is very superficial, or they just, you know, it's sometimes like very party driven without doing much research.
2: It's like a legacy
0: and everybody,
2: vote, right?
0: Everybody gets that, the voting package comes to your house and it has all the candidates, you know, number one, number two, number three in their little pamphlet or whatever that's in there. But again, unless you're going to, you know, their talks or I don't know really if there's like debates and stuff like that. But I feel that, maybe I would need a lot more information to, you know, feel like, okay, I have the right to do this.
2: I feel like it would be irresponsible of me to be just looking at the picture. Because do you know how I choose them? Whose picture I like the best? Who looks the most nice by this picture?
0: Yeah.
2: Who has got the best photo filter?
0: Just choose your favorite number.
1: Well, listeners, I'm curious. Do you all pay close attention to the election pamphlets when they arrive at home? I'm curious. Because I have read some news about how a lot of the... I mean, to send those pamphlets to each household, it's millions of sheets of paper.
2: You wrote the thing, right?
1: Yeah.
2: You wrote the thing for me the other day for Newsfeed. And there was about, I think it's like 210,000 trees for the last general election or the last local election.
1: Things are getting so digitized. So why can't we digitize that process too? Yeah. I'm curious, but maybe when it comes to election, people do think more old school and they want it like actually.
0: Yeah, that could be it as well. Through, right? For sure. Yeah. And especially for the aging community as well.
2: you know, digital access.
0: Yeah, exactly. That's
2: Could you
0: things.
2: Please ask that again in Korean, just so any of our listeners who are following along but are finding it, because we're talking about something that is pretty high level today. It's not food.
1: That's true. So 선거철에 이렇게 팜플렛들이 이렇게 배달이 되잖아요. 이렇게 우편으로 왔을 때 그 각 후보자들에 대한 정보와 플랫폼 이런 것들을 다 꼼꼼하게 보시는 편인지 아니면 다른 뭐 인터넷상으로 조사를 하시는지 참 궁금해요.
2: 네. 그 선거할 때 그 how do you choose 선택한 조건이 뭐지?
1: I mean,
2: how do you choose the person that you want to vote for?
1: Well, paying close attention to their what do you call them? Their
2: campaign promises.
1: Yeah.
0: But I also think that, you know, and this goes back, I'm sure it's similar in the UK and in America. People vote, it's a very tribal kind of thing where it's like your family. Mm-mm. So like if, you know, I'm sitting there talking with my wife, there's a good chance we probably might vote for the same person.
2: Yeah.
0: You know, although we're not supposed to say. Mm-hmm. But I'm saying like, you know, if your family, if you're in the U.S. and it's, you know, the Republicans and Democrats, it's quite common that a family is one or the other. You know what I mean?
2: Yeah. I mean, there's been situations, there's even been in the States and I'm sure in other countries. I've not heard about it in the UK or in Korea. But in the States last year, I think there was, or maybe the most recent election, there was news about how there had actually been a fatality. We will see you guys next week. Always a fun time. Thank you so much for the Global Chatter Squad.
1: Chatter.
2: And we'll see you later.
1: All right.
0: Bye-bye, guys.
2: All right, time for me to say cheerio for another weekend. Look at that. Today's show was produced by Park Bo-sung, written by Hong Kyung-hwa, hosted by Laura McCluckey. That's me. Final song is Hello by Joy. I'll see you back here tomorrow at 4:05 p.m. Until then, enjoy your Sunday. Bye-bye.

Good evening and welcome to Cine Concerto with me, your host, Eric Pleasey. Thanks for joining me on this Sunday night as we take a deep dive into the movies that you love. Of course, we're going to listen to some great music along the way. And to kick things off, we have a trailer from the latest series to hit streaming services. It's called The Burrows.

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1: Hippie.
2: Why is everyone so old?
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4: 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It's a new beginning.
5: Wait! Mr. Cooper!
6: The Burrows is a good place. We take care of each other like a family.
7: Attaboy, Sam.
1: Who are these people? Don't let me hear you say
6: life's taking you nowhere. Everybody's trying to figure out what to do with the time you got left. Look at that sky,
8: life's begun. I want to fill it with nothing but cocktails and chaos.
1: Since I moved to the Burrows, I started to see things. Run for the shadows in these golden years. Impossible things. I know how it sounds.
8: Like you've lost your mind.
1: That's what I'm afraid of.
9: It's here.
1: What's it doing?
9: It's looking at us. Oh my God.
10: There are wonders in the Burrows. Tucked away, hidden, buried.
1: Anyone who knows the truth is in danger.
11: We got two choices. We can give up, or we can go all the way.
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6: 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But the truth is, people come here to live.
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Hi, welcome to Cine Concerto here on BEFM. I'm your host, Eric Pleasy, and that was a song from David Bowie called Golden Years. Well, thanks for joining me on this Sunday night. We are here to talk about movies, both old and new, but tonight we are not just focusing on movies. We are also going to be talking about a new limited streaming show called The Burrows. Now, this came out this past month, and I have been so excited to tell everyone I know about it because of the amazing story and amazing performances in this short series. You get Alfred Molina leading it. You also get a slew of other awarded actors doing a great job showcasing what life is like for people living in this retirement community. Now, I'm not going to spoil too much, but as you can tell, this does have some mystery behind it, and it kind of leaves you wondering after every episode what is going to happen next. So I'm going to be telling you all about this, as well as some other great movies starring Alfred Molina, the star of The Burrows, in this first hour. In the second hour, we like to look at a classic film, talk about how it got made, and of course, do a deep dive into a movie soundtrack. So all that and more coming up on the show. Before we get to any of that, let's take a song break, listen to a couple from Bruce Springsteen. Here is Thunder Road and Glory Days.

All right, now it's time for What's New, the part of the show where we look at the latest films to hit theaters, but also shows to hit streaming services. And that's what we're talking about tonight. The Burrows is one of the most talked about new sci-fi shows of 2026, premiering on the largest streaming service. An 8-episode series was created by Jeffrey Addis and Will Matthews. And honestly, you might recognize this duo because they were the creative team behind The Dark Crystal, Age of Resistance, as well as working alongside the Duffers for Stranger Things. So this definitely has similar vibes. And you can tell that the show does give a little bit of mystery, a little bit of horror, and a lot of science fiction into this drama. Now, the series is set in a seemingly idyllic retirement community in the deserts of New Mexico called the Burrows, but beneath the manicured lawns and golf carts lies a terrifying secret. Strange disappearances, mysterious tunnels, and otherworldly creatures begin to emerge, forcing a group of retirees to investigate what is happening around them. The central premise asks an intriguing question: what happens when the people expected to be slowing down become the heroes responsible for saving their community? Now, at the center of the story is Sam Cooper, played by Alfred Molina. He is kind of the star of this show. Sam is a grieving newcomer who moves into the retirement community after personal loss and soon discovers that something is deeply wrong beneath its peaceful surface. As the mystery unfolds, he joins forces with other residents who gradually realize they're facing a threat unlike anything they have ever encountered. Of course, I do love Molina's performance. He's always a great actor, but really, this is one of those shows that balances humor, vulnerability, and determination. And honestly, he is one of the only people I think that can do it so well. Of course, there alongside of him, you also get Gina Davis, Alfrey Woodard, Bill Pullman, and Clark Peters. So this really does have a stacked cast. And it's a little bit of comedy in every episode, a little bit of mystery, and a lot of drama. And of course, all of these seasoned actors do a great job kind of running through every emotion that you can experience when you're in this kind of situation. Now, I'm going to tell you more about the behind the scenes, but first, let's listen to a few songs from the show. They're both by Bob Seger and the Silver Bullet Band. Here is Night Moves and Like a Rock.

woke last night to the sound of thunder. How far off I sat and wondered. Started humming a song from 1962. Ain't it funny how the night moves when you just don't seem to have as much to lose. Strange how the night moves.

All right, welcome back to Cine Concerto here on BEFM. I'm your host, Eric Pleasy, and that was Like a Rock from Bob Seger and the Silver Bullet Band. We are talking about the show The Burrows, which is currently streaming for you to enjoy. It is 8 episodes, and I'll be honest, I watched them back to back to back, kind of spent an entire evening binging this, but it is definitely worth it. Now, behind the scenes, this show had a lengthy development process. Believe it or not, it started back in 2023, and it didn't actually start filming, though, until a year later in Albuquerque and Santa Fe, New Mexico. The production team wanted the retirement community to feel authentic and inviting, and honestly, they really knocked it out of the park. You get a great sense of where everything is at. You know, you also get this feeling that, yes, it is in the desert, but it's kind of its own little oasis, almost too perfect. And really, they just kind of landed on this tone and aesthetic that fits this story so well. Of course, visually, the series embraces a style that combines suburban comfort with creeping supernatural dread. So bright daytime scenes of neighbors, gatherings, and community events contrast sharply with eerie underground tunnels, mysterious monsters, and a strange phenomena. Honestly, this is one of those shows that is better going in with no knowledge, so the less you know, the more you are going to enjoy. Still, you can understand that the central themes are all about time and aging and what it means to really get older, and of course, how to build a life again, especially apart from somebody that you pretty much spent your entire life connected to. So all of these things are showing up in this, and audiences really love it. You know, there have been a lot of great reviews, not only from critics, but also from anyone who's seen it. In fact, some viewers compare it favorably to Stranger Things, while others appreciate the slower pace and more natural themes. Whatever you might feel, this is one of those shows that you are not going to want to miss. Again, it is streaming right now on the largest streaming platform, and it's called The Burrows. So make sure you go and check that out. While you're looking this up and adding it to your queue, let's listen to a few more songs from this show. Both are from Santana. Here is Oye Como Va and Black Magic Woman.

All right, now it's time for Home Cinema, the part of the show where I like to give my own recommendations for some movies you can enjoy from the comfort of your couch. And because we were talking about the actor Alfred Molina, the star of The Burrows, I thought it'd be nice to look back at his filmography and pick out some of my favorite movies that he's been in. Now, he has enjoyed one of the most diverse careers in modern cinema. Over more than four decades, he's appeared in historical dramas, fantasy adventures, independent films, superhero blockbusters, and intimate character studies. What makes Molina unique is his ability to disappear into almost any role, whether playing a villain, a loving father, a tragic artist, or a comic eccentric. His filmography is so varied that many viewers are surprised to discover how many classic films he's been part of. And this is what I'm talking about. His first and probably most memorable appearance came in Raiders of the Lost Ark. Although he appears only briefly, he's the guide who betrays Indiana Jones during the film's famous opening sequence. His performance helped launch a remarkable screen career. The sequence remains one of the most iconic introductions in movie history and gave Molina an unforgettable place in cinema lore. Now, since then, he earned critical acclaim for his portrayal of muralist Diego Rivera in the film Frida. Starring alongside Selma Hayek, Molina brought warmth, humor, and complexity to the role. His performance earned him a BAFTA nomination and helped make the film one of the most acclaimed artistic biographies of its era. Many critics still regard it as one of the finest performances in his career. I would have to agree. So if you're looking for a place to start, maybe you want to go back early in his career, definitely go and check out the film Frida. Along the same lines, he's probably best known for playing Dr. Octopus in Spider-Man 2. This is the introduction I think most people have of him. Doc Ock is a great character, and Spider-Man 2, the Sam Raimi Spider-Man, really did a great job showing the humanity and also the insanity of a comic villain. Rather than portraying him as a simple evildoer, he created a sympathetic and tragic character whose ambitions led him to catastrophe. Now, his performance elevated the film beyond a standard superhero movie, and many fans still consider him one of the greatest villains ever to grace the silver screen. Now, he later reprised the role in Spider-Man No Way Home and delighted audiences

audiences rejoiced when he showed back up on screen. I mean, he just has some of the best intros and honestly the best character arcs in these movies. Now, before we jump into more dramatic films, let's take a song break and listen to a couple from Creedence Clearwater Revival. Here is Have You Ever Seen the Rain and Bad Moon Rising.

All right, welcome back to Cine Concerto. That was Have You Ever Seen the Rain by CCR. We're talking about the movies of Alfred Molina, and now we're going to be digging into some of his more dramatic turns. And the first one that has to come to mind for a lot of people is Boogie Nights, directed by Paul Thomas Anderson. The film features Molina in a relatively small role as an eccentric drug dealer. Despite his limited screen time, though, he dominates one of the movie's most tense and memorable sequences, making his short cameo worth the watch. Now, it's a great movie besides his performance, but really, he is the icing on the cake. If you want more of a central starring role, then you need to turn to Love is Strange. This is a really great character piece between Molina and John Lithgow. The film follows this longtime couple facing unexpected challenges after finally getting married. Of course, this is one that really didn't show up on the big screen, but is still worth checking out. I love both of their performances. They do a great job showing this kind of elderly love towards each other that is so endearing. You are absolutely going to enjoy that movie. Now, I do have one more recommendation for you. This last one is a dramatic performance in the movie An Education. Playing the protective father of a young woman portrayed by Carey Mulligan, he brought emotional depth and realism to a character who could easily have become a stereotype. His work earned him another BAFTA nomination, and it remains one of the film's emotional anchors, really turning this great movie into one that you definitely need to watch. All right, well, we are going to have to wrap up the first hour right now, but before we jump into the second hour, I'm going to leave you with a song from Queens of the Stone Age. Here is No One Knows. Enjoy the tune, and I'll see you back in the second hour after this.

0: All right, welcome back to the second hour of Cine Concerto here on BEFM. I'm your host, Eric Pleasy, and that was a song from Yael Neum called New Soul. Well, thanks for joining me on this Sunday night. In the second hour, we're going to be looking at a classic film and explaining how it got made. This is one that you are going to find very interesting. Of course, we are also going to be doing a deep dive into a movie soundtrack. So all that and more coming up. Before we get to any more of these film conversations, I want to remind you that you can participate in the show and join in on this talk. All you need to do is go to our website at www.befm.or.kr and head over to the Cine Concerto page. There you're going to find a message board where you can leave any questions, comments, or even requests. If there's a song you want to hear, I'm more than happy to play it. But also, if there's a movie you want me to discuss, well, I can do that for you as well. Maybe you want me to talk more Spider-Man films. Well, just let me know what you're into these days. And who knows, maybe our conversation will end up on the show. All right, well, while you look up that web address, let's listen to a few songs from Amy Winehouse. Here is Valerie and A Song for You.
1: Hi, it's Rolling.
2: I'm sorry, Charlie Murphy. I was having too much fun.

All right, now it's time for Quiet on Set, the part of the show where we look at a classic film and explain all the behind-the-scenes gossip, drama, and effort that went into making it. And today, because we were talking about unusual communities, I thought it'd be nice to look at the 1970s film The Stepford Wives. Now, this remains one of the most influential psychological thrillers of not only that decade, but I would say in general, a film whose title has become part of popular culture. Based on the best-selling novel of the same name, the story follows photographer Jonah Eberhardt, who moves with her family to the seemingly perfect suburban town of Stepford, Connecticut. As Joanna gets to know the town's women, she becomes increasingly disturbed by their robotic devotion to housework, beauty, and pleasing their husbands. What begins as suburban satire gradually transforms into one of cinema's most chilling horror stories. Now, the film was produced during a period when American cinema was becoming more willing to tackle controversial social issues. The early 1970s saw major discussions surrounding feminism, gender roles, and changing family structures. And this novel tapped directly into those anxieties. Hollywood quickly realized the story's cinematic potential, and producer Edgar J. Shurik moved to bringing this project to the screen. While retaining the novel's core premise, the filmmakers sought to create a thriller that would appeal to mainstream audiences while preserving the unsettling social commentary. So this adaptation was directed by Brian Forbes. He'd built a reputation for intelligent dramas and character-driven storytelling, and Forbes approached the material less as a conventional horror film and more as a suspenseful satire about conformity and identity. He wanted the terror to emerge gradually from seemingly ordinary situations rather than relying on monsters or supernatural elements. The film's horror comes from the loss of individuality and the pressure to conform to impossible social expectations. I think this movie does resonate with a lot of people to this day, and really it is one that you should check out, not only because of the premise, but also because of the cast. Now, Catherine Ross was selected to play Joanne, the main character. Ross has already earned acclaim for films like Butch Cassidy and the Sundance Kid and The Graduate. Her ability to project intelligence, vulnerability, and determination made her ideal for the role. She does a perfect job and really conveys this terror in her performance. Now, filmmakers paid special attention to creating the town itself. You get this kind of elaborate set that was actually shot in the real Connecticut communities, so it gave a sense of realism and suburbia to this film that you couldn't get on a backlot. The clean streets, attractive homes, friendly neighbors. I mean, all of this really is embedded not only in the story, but also in the setting. That really does make a big difference in turning this film into more of a horror suspense drama than just something that you would maybe consider silly sci-fi. Well, before we get to any more talk about this film, let's listen to a few hits from Jose Gonzalez. Here is Stay Alive and Heartbeats.

All right, welcome back to Cine Concerto with me, your host, Eric Pleasy. That was a song from Jose Gonzalez called Heartbeats. Now, we are talking about the movie The Stepford Wives, the 1970s version. We're not going to be looking at the 2000s version with Christopher Walken and Matthew Broderick and Nicole Kidman. That one doesn't hold up as well as this original for a lot of reasons, but mainly because they didn't lean into the suspense and the thrill enough. I thought that 2000's remake was a little bit campy and honestly not as interesting as this 1970s version. Now, we're talking about this because in the film Stepford Wives, in the TV show that we discussed earlier, The Burrows, they really rely heavily on this kind of paranoia suburbia, you know, kind of something isn't right underneath this idyllic setting. And that's exactly what they work to convey in this film. They do it in many ways, not only with the story and the acting, but also the visual style. Cinematographer Owen Rosman used bright natural lighting and attractive suburban imagery rather than traditional horror techniques. He does a great job hiding the danger in plain sight. So if you think about a horror movie, a lot of the things that are scary are hidden in the dark. Well, in this movie, honestly, he might have been one of the first directors to do it, but he put this horror in the broad daylight. This approach made the story more plausible and even more disturbing. Ordinary appearances of Stepford Wives becomes a source of fear because everything is just too perfect. Now, the movie's ending generated considerable discussion both during production and after the release. The filmmakers remained largely faithful to the novel's bleak conclusion. I don't want to spoil it, but it isn't the kind of happy ending you might be expecting. That being said, that final scene is still one that gets described to this day. And of course, this movie was a huge success. Upon its release, it really had a very strong following. A lot of feminists thought it was a great message, but also just a lot of audiences enjoyed the story, enjoyed this kind of psychological suburban drama that really didn't have a place yet in film genres. I mean, this is kind of a new territory, and this film was filling that perfectly. If you want a good psychological social satire, definitely go and check out The Stepford Wives, the 1972 version. All right, well, we are going to take a song break right now. Listen to a few songs from the Hollies. Here is Long Cool Woman and The Air That I Breathe.

All right, now it's time for Cine Mix, the part of the show where we look at the music that makes up the movies that you love. And tonight we are going to be checking out an animated film that has a stacked cast of A-list actors all playing animated superheroes and their pets. Now, of course, the aforementioned Alfred Molina is one of these actors, but you also get Dwayne Johnson, Kevin Hart, Kate McKinnon, John Krasinski, Natasha Lyonne, Diego Luna, Marc Maron, Keanu Reeves, Olivia Wilde. The list goes on and on. Now, if you're not familiar about this premise, it's all about the animal companions of superheroes. Directed by Jared Stern, the film follows Crypto, the super dog voiced by Dwayne The Rock Johnson, as he teams up with a group of shelter animals to rescue Superman. That's right, his owner is Superman, and the Justice League. While the movie delivers plenty of action and comedy, the soundtrack is also important in establishing the energy of this film and giving it its emotional heart. So one of the best songs in this has to be the song Bad Blood by Taylor Swift. So we are going to check that out right now. On top of that, we're going to follow it up with Message in a Bottle by The Police. 'Cause baby,

All right, welcome back to Cine Concerto. That was Message in a Bottle from the Police. Right now, we have a few more songs from the film DC League of Super Pets. Here is What the World Needs Now is Love by Burt Bacharach, and then You're My Best Friend by Queen.

All right, that's going to do it for us here on Cine Concerto. If you want more movie talk, I'm going to be back again next week at the same time. For now, I'm going to leave you with another song from DC League of Super Pets. Here is The Final Countdown by Europe. Enjoy the music and have a wonderful weekend.

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8: I call him. 김밥 가게 박 사장님도, 문구점 김 사장님도, 우리 부산의 경제를 움직이는 사람들. 우리 동네 작은 가게로 향하는 발걸음이 우리 부산의 경제를 키워가는 한 걸음입니다. 부산 방송광고 발전 협의회.
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10: Please be informed that all the programs you hear now are reruns that were aired yesterday. Time in hours, minutes, and seconds mentioned in the program do not reflect the current time.

a casting vote. That refers to the single vote that can break a tie, or metaphorically, a determining force or a vote that can change a situation. Well, this was literally true in one of the local races in Nonsan, Chungnam province, where a provincial council member won with just a single vote. So the Democratic Party, or the DP's candidate Ki Ho-yeop, and the People Power Party, PPP candidate Yoon Ki-hyung, both received exactly 11,592 votes this Wednesday night, prompting the local authorities to hand-sort through every single vote. This led to two of the invalid votes going to the DP candidate and one to the PPP candidate, anyways, with the DP candidate winning with a single vote. So we often hear how every vote counts. And if this doesn't prove this, I don't know what does. Welcome to News Rewind. It's Saturday, June 6th, and I'm your host, Haley.

0: Good morning, everyone. That was the first song this morning, I Like Your Look by Kim Petras. So just moments ago in the opening, I talked about how a single vote changed the results of an election. Because yes, it is apparently possible for candidates to end up with an exact tie. Well, now that we've established that, let's talk about the ballots that almost weren't cast. Because one of the biggest stories, or the scandal, out of this past Wednesday night, the local election, was the ballot shortage in certain voting districts in Seoul. So it turns out the National Election Commission, or the NEC, only printed out about half of the number of ballots as the number of voters were there. Which begs the question, why on earth would they do that? Well, at least as of recording time, we haven't received an explanation. And this created chaos on the scene, with hundreds up to over 1,000 people having gathered in front of some of the voting districts to object the validity of the election. And on Friday morning, the latest that we have is that the police dispelled the protest. So the voter turnout, yes, it is usually at about 60% for local elections, but it is absurd to only print out 60 or even down to 50%. Of course, it would be a stretch to cast doubts on the entire election process, but the election authorities aren't exactly helping themselves with these voter fraud conspiracies, or at the very least, doubts about the organization's competency. So voting, it is a key part of democracy. Every eligible person should cast his or her ballot, and that ballot should be provided and guaranteed. So that was my 2 cents on the local elections. We'll have a lot more for you on the election front. Haeyeon's coming in soon with news recap. Expert Insights is up. But in the meantime, here's your top five. Here are your top five stories for the first week of June. DP wins big in local elections. Oh Se-hun returns as Seoul's mayor. The Democratic Party, or the DP, won a landslide 12 out of the 16 mayoral and gubernatorial races in the June 3rd local elections, while the opposition People Power Party, or the PPP, took 4 wins, including a 5th term for Seoul's mayor, Oh Se-hun. 수요일 지방선거에서 민주당은 16개의 광역단체장 선거에서 12개의 승리, 국민의힘은 박빙의 서울시장 레이스를 포함한 4개의 승리를 거두며 여당의 지방 권력을 내주었다는 평가를 받고 있습니다. NEC under fire for ballot shortage. The National Election Commission, or the NEC, is in hot water after it ran out of ballots in some Seoul election districts, prompting prolonged protests and a police investigation. 6.3 지방선거에서 벌어진 투표용지 부족 사태에 대해 선거관리위원회에 대한 서울경찰청의 수사가 시작됐습니다. Five dead in Hanwha Aerospace explosion. Police are investigating a fatal explosion at Hanwha Aerospace's Daejeon plant, which has revealed a lack of sprinklers and indoor CCTVs. 5명이 사망한 한화 에어로 폭발 사고에서 안전 부실이 드러나고 있습니다. Kospi hits record high as the Korean won plummets. South Korean stocks closed at a fresh high up above the landmark 8,800 points level this week as Samsung Electronics entered the global top 10 for market cap. However, the Korean won fell to the 1,541 against the dollar. 코스피가 8,800포인트 기록을 돌파하고 삼성전자가 시가총액 글로벌 10위 안에 드는 등 주식시장의 랠리가 이어지는 가운데 환율은 금융위기 이후 처음으로 1,540원 선을 넘었습니다. In the Middle East situation, Hezbollah rejects renewed ceasefire agreed by Israel and Lebanon. The Lebanese armed group Hezbollah has emphatically rejected the terms of a U.S.-backed ceasefire between Israel and Lebanon, calling the deal humiliating. This puts another roadblock in the U.S.-Iran ceasefire. 미국의 중재를 통해 나온 이스라엘과 레바논 정부 간 휴전 합의안에 헤즈볼라가 강한 거부 의사를 밝히며 미국과 이란 간 종전 협상에 먹구름이 들렸습니다. And these were your top five stories. Welcome back, listeners. It's time for News Recap, where we go over Busan's weekly news and learn some English expressions. And for that, we have Haeyeon in the studio. Good morning.
1: Good morning.
0: Happy post-election weekend.
1: Yes, it was a big week, I'm sure, for you too, at Morning Wave. Yeah, and I mean, this is my second election voting in Korea since I've been back from the U.S. And every time I go in and vote, I get very emotional.
0: I love voting.
1: Yeah.
0: Is that a weird thing to say? But
1: no,
0: I don't
1: it's a
0: know,
1: great thing to say.
0: Because I think you and I have been away. And it's one of those things that we take for granted. 뭔가 이 소위 남의 나라에서 투표정권이 없다는 게
1: yeah.
0: I mean, I wouldn't say like 서로, like I wasn't sad. I was
1: saddened
0: by it. There
1: was always a bit of distance.
0: But you get left out. And to be able to really partake in that act of democracy is very meaningful. I nerd out.
1: So sometimes it's a little funny. Like, so this time too, I like... did the stamped on the ballot and I left and I almost didn't want to leave.
0: 아, 좀 벅차요. 맞죠.
1: And then, but everybody was like, okay, you need to go now.
0: It's like, lady, you gotta go. Like, there's a line.
1: Can we have a conversation about this?
0: So I like to go at 6 sharp. 저는 저 딱 그 6시 땡 치면 그 앞에 줄 서 있는 분들 있잖아요.
1: So is there a line at that time?
0: There is a line. And I'm usually the youngest person because it's usually like the elderly population and me.
1: So and yeah. Haley.
0: Anyways.
1: Yeah. All right. So we can't recap this week without talking about the election.
0: Of course.
1: So let's take a listen to our first news recap.
2: Voting in the 9th nationwide local elections began simultaneously across the country at 6 a.m. today, and polling has now closed at all 914 polling stations in Busan as of 6 p.m. As of 5 p.m., the nationwide voter turnout stood at 57.4%. Busan recorded a turnout of 59.1%, with Pukgu District posting the highest turnout in the city at 65.7%. The overall outcome of the major races is expected to begin taking shape as early as midnight.
1: All right, this is from our June 3rd BFM 6 p.m. news. 제9회 전국 동시 지방 선거가 수요일이었죠. 전국에서 일제히 진행된 가운데 부산 지역 914곳의 투표소에서도 투표가 모두 마감되었다는 소식이었습니다. 6월 3일 오후 5시 기준 전국 투표율이 약 57%, 부산은 59%로 집계됐고요. 주요 선거의 당선자 윤곽은 이제 그날 밤 자정부터 드러날 것이다. 이런 소식을 뉴스를 통해서 들었습니다.
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1: Wow, so a higher voting rate even compared to the average.
0: Right, so Busan was right along, a little bit above average, but Pukgu District definitely far, far above average.
1: Wow. I mean, that election night coverage, you know, the broadcast, it's changed a bit too. I've noticed that there's a lot of exciting graphics that they use.
0: Graphics and animation, yeah. Right.
1: And I don't know if folks do it here, but in the U.S., you know, my friends and I, we would like get together for election
0: watch
1: night
0: party.
1: Watch party. Yeah, so.
0: I don't think that's so much an issue here. Mm-mm. I mean, I guess it depends. If you know that you and your friends have the same political affiliation, then you might. But then,
1: if you don't.
0: Exactly. And my question is, like, without, you definitely don't have to, please don't say who you support or you don't support. But do you share your political tendencies, affiliations with your friends? Is that like something you guys talk about?
1: With my close friends, yes. But you know, I think I wait until they ask. I mean, if they don't ask, I think I just keep it pretty vague.
0: I see, I see.
1: How about you?
0: With my close friends, I definitely do. With my family, I do. We usually see eye to eye on things, which I guess it makes sense. But yeah, it is a sensitive topic. Because 영어로 이런 표현 있잖아요. Things that you avoid talking about at dinner. Yeah. Was like religion, politics, and money. 이 세 가지는 저녁 밥 먹을 때 약간 소위 밥상머리에서 꺼내는 주제가 아니다.
1: I mean, a part of me wants to have those lively conversations even with my uncles and aunts.
0: Ooh.
1: I've tried it and it didn't go too well.
0: I mean, what starts as a lively conversation ends up in a fight usually.
1: Yeah.
0: Yes.
1: So, something to work on. Well, let's get into some expressions. 첫 번째 표현입니다. Simultaneously.
0: Oh, let's spell that.
1: Let's spell that out. So, S-I-M-U-L-T-A-N. 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
0: 그렇죠.
1: How do we put this very simply?
0: At the same time.
1: Yeah, right?
0: Or all at once.
1: Yeah.
0: 한꺼번에.
1: So usually, I think in everyday conversation, we would say, oh, it's happening at the same time.
0: Right. So we can say, oh, we're talking at the same time. Don't everybody talk all at once. 한꺼번에 하지 마라. 하지만 또 이렇게 simultaneously 조금 yeah. 더 공식적으로 필요할 때가 있잖아요.
1: I kind of like the way the word sounds. Simultaneous. Mm-hmm. Yeah. Mm-hmm. 예문 한번 살펴볼게요. 알람 두 개가 동시에 울렸습니다. The two alarms went off simultaneously.
0: I see. Or we can say, you know, when in this modern age of all the alerts, you know, I just can't handle all the simultaneous messages
1: yes.
0: from the different apps.
1: Yeah, I actually do get stressed out by this. Are
0: really?
1: you good at handling these?
0: I am. Because there's a friends group. 저희가 이 노란 색깔 그 톡에도 그룹 톡이 있고요.
1: 그죠.
0: 이 그램에도 그룹 챗이 있고요. I don't know why, but we like will simultaneously carry on different conversations.
1: Like when the numbers pile on, the accumulated number of messages, I get a little panicky.
0: It's stressful.
1: Yeah, yeah. All right. 또 이런 말도 있어요. Simultaneous와 broadcast가 합쳐져서 simulcast라고 부르기도 합니다.
0: 약간 업계 용어죠.
1: 좀 그렇습니다. 그래서 it's when a program or an event that's broadcast at the same time on two or more platforms. So, so we can use this in this way. The awards show had a live simulcast in several countries. 시상식이 이제 여러 나라에 라이브 동시 방송됐어요. 이거 좀 방송 업계에서 쓰는 표현으로.
0: 네, 요즘 야구가 it's simulcast on TV and on certain OTT platforms.
1: That's right. Yeah. All right, moving on to the next expression. Turn out.
0: Oh, the number of times I've used that term.
1: This week especially, right? So the nationwide voter turnout stood at 57%. 전국 투표율이 57%를 자, stand at 뒤에 이제 숫자가 나오면 기록했다 이런 뜻인데요.
0: 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So first, the voter turnout.
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1: That's right. But we don't only have to use it for elections. For example, the workshop turnout was bigger than expected. The workshop 참석자가 예상보다 많았어요.
0: Oh, that's nice. Sometimes when there's rain, my student turnout in my classes is abysmal.
1: I would think it would be the opposite.
0: No.
1: If the weather is too nice, they're like, okay, let's go on a picnic or something.
0: Ooh, no, they're okay when the weather is nice, but when it rains, they just do not leave home. So the student turnout, 자, 이렇게 학교나 수업에 참석자 혹은 concert turnout, workshop, 콘서트 행사 그리고 투표율까지 turn out 쓰실 수 있습니다.
1: Yeah. Now there is a term that I get a little confused. So turn out가 있고요. So turn over라는 표현도 있어요.
0: Oh, there is. I mean, completely different, but a little similar. 그쵸? So what does turn over mean?
1: Turn over means when something changes. 그러니까 뭔가가 얼마나 바뀌거나 교체되는지 얘기할 때. 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
0: Right.
1: Also at the restaurant sometimes they say this restaurant has a fast table turnover.
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0: You flip them over. 그렇기 때문에 turn over이라고 생각하시면 될 것 같아요.
1: That's a great way to memorize it. And before we move on, let's listen to the clip one more time.
2: Voting in the 9th nationwide local elections began simultaneously across the country at 6 a.m. today, and polling has now closed at all 914 polling stations in Busan as of 6 p.m. As of 5 p.m., the nationwide voter turnout stood at 57.4%. Busan recorded a turnout of 59.1%, with Pukgu District posting the highest turnout in the city at 65.7%. The overall outcome of the major races is expected to begin taking shape as early as midnight.
1: Haley, summer is upon us.
0: It is.
1: Yeah. So when you get ready for summer, I mean, what do you prepare the most?
0: Oh, let's see. Good point. I get my fan out. 선풍기를 일단 저는 이미 선풍기를 틀었습니다.
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1: Okay, okay.
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1: I'm going to do that right away tonight because I got like 4 to 5 mosquito bites last night.
0: Oh, no.
1: Yeah. So in my case, I like to hang out in the balcony in my apartment. So I'm going to do a little clean as well so I can spend more time there. But yeah, you know, also it's bathing suit season, so people get, you know, their bikini bod ready
0: or,
1: and so
0: forth.
1: Or,
0: you know, if it's Korea, the rash guards
1: That's
0: out.
1: That's true.
0: Yes.
1: But our buildings also need some preparation for the summer as well. So let's hear more about it.
2: Busan City is launching a flood barrier installation support program in cooperation with its 16 district and county governments to help prevent flooding during the summer rainy season. The program targets homes, commercial properties, and apartment buildings located in areas vulnerable to flooding, with subsidies covering up to 90% of installation costs. The city will focus its outreach efforts on areas with a history of flood damage.
0: 부산시가 여름철 집중호우에 대비해 침수 방지 지원에 나선다는 소식이었습니다. 시는 16개의 구군과 함께 물막이판 설치 지원 사업을 추진한다고 하는데요. 지원 대상으로는 침수 우려가 있는 주택, 상가, 아파트 등이라고 합니다. 또한 건물의 소유자뿐만 아니라 관리자와 세입자도 신청할 수 있고 또 설치비의 최대 90%까지 지원받을 수 있다고 하네요.
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1: This is great news. And I especially like that, you know, renters can also apply for this as well.
0: Because when you have those like leaks or floods and you have to go through your landlord, that's a whole headache.
1: Definitely. So yeah, this is great to get ready for the rainy season. 여기서 물막이판, flood barriers, or sometimes I hear the word water blocking panels.
0: I think flood barriers just is a

0: and apartment buildings located in areas vulnerable to flooding, with subsidies covering up to 90% of installation costs. The city will focus its outreach efforts on areas with a history of flood damage.
1: All right, time to wrap up news recap. Let's review the expressions from today. Simultaneous. It means happening at the same time. 형용사로는 동시의, 동시에 일어나는 이런 뜻이고요. 뒤에 ly가 붙어서 simultaneous가 되면 부사로 동시에, 또 일제히라는 뜻입니다.
2: That's right. And then the noun turnout, voter turnout, you know, audience turnout, 참여율, 참석자 수, 그리고 선거에서는 투표율을 얘기했죠.
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1: Yes, indeed. Well, I hope everyone has a good weekend. Today's also Memorial Day. I paid a visit to the UN Memorial Cemetery this week. And I think if you get a chance this weekend, I hope you get to do it too.
2: Right. So thank you so much for reminding us of that. This is one of the major holidays where you, the only one where you fly the flag at half mast. I know some apartments don't. They don't even have the flag masting, but let's just raise a flag and, you know, honor those in our hearts.
1: Indeed. All right, let's go out with this one. 강지원이 부릅니다. 02. Bye, everyone.

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This is News Rewind with Haley on BFM 90.5. Let's review what we learned today. There was a lot we've covered. First of all, with election news, landslide, 산사태나 압승이었죠. 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All right, with that, let's dive right into our quiz. Question 1. Which of these does not belong with the others? Humane, merciful, or people? The 네, 앞에 형용사 두 개, humane, merciful, 인정 있거나 자비 있는, 단순히 people, 사람과는 달랐죠. So the answer was people. Number 2. Let's say you won by a huge margin. Then this was a earthquake, tornado, or a landslide. 자, 압승은 영어로 landslide라고 했었죠. And finally, question 3. Oh, my boss is expecting too much from me. He has given me a blank order. Is it a tall order, a short order, or a coffee order? 자, 내가 하기 힘든 무리한 요구, a tall order였습니다. So I hope the quiz wasn't a tall order for you and you won with a landslide. How about that? Well, you can always listen again on our website at www.bfm.or.kr. We're also on Popbang. Click subscribe and like. This program was produced by Park Chan-woo, written and hosted by myself, Haley Sa. Here's our final song. It's Mokkyo with Something. Enjoy this one. Enjoy your weekend. And I'll see you back here next week.

lovely sweeties. Happy Sunday and welcome to Sweet Date. Today, June 7th, is World Food Safety Day. So here in Korea, we marked Food Safety Day on May 14th. And today, we're looking at it from a global perspective. And it's a day that reminds us how important safe food is in our everyday lives. From the meals we cook at home to the snacks that we pick up outside, food safety is something that quietly protects our health every single day. Of course, it doesn't have to feel complicated. Simple habits like washing our hands, checking those freshness, and storing food properly can make a huge difference. So today, let's take a moment to appreciate the food that we enjoy and the care that keeps it safe. So on that note, let's begin today's sweet date together.

That was 여름밤 탓 by Sugar Bowl. Early in the opening, we talked briefly about World Food Safety Day. And here, food safety may sound like a big topic to you, but it often begins with very small choices in daily life. I mean, like keeping cold foods cold, or heating meals properly, or maybe not leaving food out too long. These kind of simple things can help make our meals safer and more comfortable to enjoy. And hello, sweeties. 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And I'm Yunji. Hello. So on this Sunday afternoon, we're keeping things gentle with highlights from the past week. And it's a chance to hear some of the moments that we liked again and maybe catch something we missed the first time. And coming up next is Tuesday's Love Psychology 101 with Jimmy. So let's listen back together.

0: Welcome back to Love Psychology 101. And for this, we have our Dr. Love in the building, Jimmy.
1: Yes, hello. Dr. Love, Jimmy here.
0: We were kind of detecting the smell, though.
1: Yeah.
0: Dr. Love and me.
1: Yeah. Smells really good right now in the studio.
0: Just a little thing, guys. I know it's a long story short. Pitini went out during the break and kind of smelled, like detected the smell. Mm-hmm. And it was the instant noodle.
1: Right.
0: Yes. So anyway, how's everything with you?
1: Everything is good. Yeah? Everything is good. Yeah. There was like a biggest golf worldwide competition thing going on over the last weekend. Yeah. So I actually went there to check it out.
0: How was it?
1: It was fun. It was fun. It was more like a sportstainment. Like sports plus entertainment. Like Peggy Goo was in the building. Yeah, all these professional golfers were just here. Yeah, it was fun.
0: Oh, that must be nice. I mean, it's the perfect weather to enjoy that kind of activities, right? So we want to get your take for

0: today's question of the day. Mm-hmm. Would you rather try a new snack? I don't want to say strange. Mm-hmm. New snack versus perfect classic snack.
1: If I only have those two options, mm-hmm. I would stick with the old traditional snack that I
0: love. It didn't say old. I said perfect.
1: Oh, perfect. Yeah, perfect.
0: Oh, can you kind of like describe your favorite type?
1: Yeah. I mean, they still don't have it here in Korea, so I can just name it.
0: Oh, yeah?
1: Hot Cheetos. Yeah.
0: Ooh, the fiery one?
1: Yeah, one for sure. That's like my the one and only. Mm. Yeah, Hot Cheeto and In-N-Out. Yeah. Yeah, one time I really actually put those Hot Cheetos inside of my burger and then I had it. It was one of the most...
0: Why? Is it like the viral thing going on?
1: No, I just wanted to try because I was just thinking, I just wonder how it tastes like if I just put two of my favorites in one. Because it's just gonna mix it up in my stomach anyway. and it really tasted good too. I loved it.
0: Just goes into the same place, right?
1: Yeah.
0: But why can't you just like eat it at the same time?
1: No.
0: It just goes in the same place.
1: I know. But it's really good though. You guys should try if you guys ever get a chance to go to LA. Yeah.
0: Oh, I see. I mean, the texture must be nice. It's juicy with the patty.
1: Yeah.
0: And it's very crunchy, right?
1: Are you a fan of Hot Cheetos
0: but I can't try the fire noodles.
1: Fire noodles? No.
0: Right. So anyway, we're going to jump into today's topic. I know last week we talked about the Romeo and Juliet effect, which was really fun. So today I heard that we're moving away from the dramatic side of love, right?
1: Yeah. I mean, today's topic, I think many of you guys are going to really like it because today's topic is green flags we often miss in dating.
0: Ooh.
1: And we talk a lot about red flags, especially like warning signs and bad behaviors and danger signs. Uh-huh. But sometimes we miss those good signs too.
0: Mm.
1: And especially the quiet signs and the sign that says this person may actually be good for you. So 오늘의 주제는 연애에서 놓치기 정말 쉬운 좋은 신호들이죠. 그린 플래그입니다. 우리는 위험 신호에는 굉장히 예민하지만 조용하고 건강한 신호들은 사실 매일매일 겪는 거여서 놓칠 수도 있고 너무 계속 위험한 것만 생각하다가 또 놓칠 수도 있잖아요.
0: So true. I mean, we cover lots of don't do this or don't do that, right? Don't date this kind of person.
1: Right.
0: But I guess we're focusing more on the good parts in relationships today. So I'm very happy to hear this. But sometimes, I mean, like a good person doesn't feel as exciting at first because they don't create drama, right?
1: For sure. I totally feel you. And that is why we need to learn how to notice the quiet green flags.
0: So what would be the first good sign in love relationships?
1: Yeah, I mean, the first green flag is very simple. You feel calm around them and not bored, not ignored, just calm. A healthy person may not make your heart race every 5 seconds, but they make you feel really safe, like secure. And you don't have to guess their mood all the time, and you don't really have to worry like about their feelings, like are they angry or are they disappearing or did I say something wrong to them? So the calm feeling can be a very good signal and also a sign. 그래서 첫 번째 그린 플래그는 함께 있을 때 마음이 편안한 사람입니다. 건강한 관계는 불안보다 안정감을 주는 경우가 굉장히 많거든요.
0: That's interesting because a lot of people think like love has to be exciting with all that sparks and fireworks, right?
1: True. I mean, fireworks are really exciting and fun. I mean, who wouldn't like it, honestly?
0: Yeah.
1: But they are also loud and very short. A good relationship may feel more like warm sunlight, like less shocking, less dramas, of course, but much better for your heart.
0: That's a beautiful way to say it. So if someone makes me feel peaceful, I shouldn't think, oh, maybe there's no chemistry here, right?
1: Exactly. I mean, sometimes peace itself is actually a chemistry, and it is just a healthier kind.
0: All right. So the first green flag was that you feel calm around this person rather than thrilling butterflies in your stomach kind of love. So now moving on to our second one, what would be another green flag that people often miss?
1: Yeah, I mean, another one is this. They respect small boundaries. For example, you say, say, I'm tired tonight, so I just want to go home early, mm-hmm. then they usually can say, of course, like, oh. rest well and, yeah, go ahead. Like, you know, like your condition is oh. the first oh. thing and first priority. Mm. And they don't make you feel guilty at all. True. And they don't say like, wow, you must not like me. Mm. Or they don't just punish you with like silence. And yes. yeah, they hear your needs and mm. they respect it.
0: 아.
1: So yeah, 또 하나의 좋은 신호는 작은 경계를 존중하는 태도인 거죠. 피곤해서 일찍 가고 싶다라고 했을 때 서운해하기보다는 자연스럽게 받아주 는 어떤 큰 어. 그릇을 가진 아. 큰 안정감을 주는 사람이죠.
0: 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That sounds simple. I mean, but it's actually a huge thing in relationships, right?
1: Honestly, it is. I'm sure a lot of listeners out there probably just gonna comment yeah. on this because we all do. Sometimes to feel like disappointed yeah. oh, or is that like a yeah upset about like you know him or her trying to head home or early. It's like a casual thing all the time. It's yeah. huge because how someone reacts to those small no actually tells you a lot.
0: Yeah.
1: And if they can respect those small limits, they are more likely to respect the big ones too.
0: Okay, so a green flag is not always like a big romantic moment. It's more like being more thoughtful and careful about the other person's choice, right?
1: For sure.
0: All right. So now, before we get into the mini skit, we're going to hit pause right here. But when we come back, guys, we are going to do a little mini skit about the green flag. So make sure to stay tuned, okay? And here's a song. Let me see. Here is 달라달라 by ITZY.

0: Welcome back, everyone. That was Dalla Dalla by ITZY. And you guys are tuned into Love Psychology 101 here with Jimmy in the studio. Yes, so before the song break, we talked about the green flags that we often miss in dating, right? Mm-hmm. And to give you a brief overview, the first sign was that you feel calm around this person. And second of all, they respect those small boundaries, right?
1: Yeah.
0: But are you the type who actually do this?
1: I try all the time,
0: right?
1: Aww. Yeah, try to be more generous.
0: If your partner says, okay, shall we go home after this movie? How do you react?
1: Like this.
0: I can kind of sense from the tone. I'm sure he's really gentle, right?
1: Yeah.
0: I remember getting one comment from our YouTube listeners after hearing your answers.
1: Oh, really?
0: Saying, 경사도 남자들이 너무 따뜻한 것 같아요. 국장님 said it.
1: Really?
0: Yeah, so I thought, she got a great impression from Jimmy, right?
1: Thank you.
0: You set a great standard for Gyeongsangdo guys out there.
1: Thank you. Yeah, right. No doubt.
0: So anyway, before we get into our third signal, we are going to get into our mini skit. So tell us, what kind of green flag are we seeing in today's mini skit?
1: Yeah, sure. We are listening to two people after a date, and one person thinks the date was too simple, but the other person notices something very important.
0: Right. So it's not dramatic, and they each reflect on their own experiences with their partners. Mm-hmm. So let's get into today's mini skit. Jimmy, I don't know. The date was okay, but maybe too normal. No big surprise. No fancy moment. No dramatic spark.
1: Okay, but did you enjoy talking with him?
0: Yes, actually. I felt really comfortable. And when I said I had to leave early because I was so exhausted, he just said, of course, get some rest. No guilt trip, no weird mood though.
1: Yeah, that sounds good.
0: He also remembered I don't like super spicy food, so he picked a place with mild options.
1: I mean, Yunji, come on. I mean, that is not boring. I mean, that is a green flag wearing a jacket.
0: But there was no big movie-like moment, you know?
1: Maybe the movie-like moment is realizing you don't have to feel nervous to feel loved.
0: Oh, no. That was too wise.
1: Please write that down. Don't forget.
0: All right. I think this happens to everyone,
1: yeah,
0: right?
1: Yeah, sure. Yeah,
0: people
1: totally.
0: Like who are on the blind date, right? Have you ever given like this kind of advice to your friends?
1: Yeah, of course. Yeah. A lot of times, just like what you have mentioned, it probably happens to all of our friends, like surroundings.
0: Then what are most of the things that you tell your friends that don't feel the excitement?
1: Yeah, it depends on the situation. I gotta hear them out first. But then, yeah, most likely I just say, come on, you're not like one of those, you know, characters from the drama. You know, just yeah, be realistic.
0: 꿈게, right? Yeah, so I guess, you know, everyone has this kind of issue going on, but you guys should remember that if you feel calm around them, that's a good sign, right?
1: Yeah, I mean, that's what it matters the most.
0: Right. So we're going to jump into our third important green flag. So tell us, what's another factor for this?
1: Yeah, a very important one is this. They can repair small problems. And every couple has actually awkward moments.
0: True.
1: As we all know, someone says the wrong thing and someone forgets something and someone just gets a little upset. And the green flag is not we never fight. The green flag is, can we talk about it and come back to each other? 중요한 그린 플래그는 문제가 생겼을 때 다시 대화할 수 있는 힘입니다. 좋은 관계는 다투지 않는 관계가 아니라 오해 뒤에도 다시 가까워질 수 있는 관계인 거죠.
0: Oh, that feels very realistic here.
1: Yes, a good person does not have to be perfect, but they should be able to say I'm sorry, or my apologies, or my bad, or I didn't mean it that way, or just let's talk.
0: Right, but if you say I'm sorry.
1: Oh, that? No.
0: The tone matters
1: here. Yeah,
0: the
1: tone matters.
0: Right?
1: I'm sorry. No.
0: Or whatever, right?
1: Yeah, whatever.
0: Yes. I remember my

0: one of the past people.
1: Okay, let's hear it.
0: I said whatever very often.
2: You?
0: Yeah, when I was young, though.
1: Okay. Okay.
0: Why are you like covering your mouth? Okay. He's like, huh?
1: Yeah.
0: Yes, but I said, I'm sorry or whatever. He used to hate that word.
1: But yeah.
0: So don't say whatever, guys, okay? Yeah. When you're apologizing.
1: Yeah, right. Like, I just really want to ask you this question, maybe like off the mic. I just wonder why you guys don't really say sorry. Yeah.
0: I do now.
1: Yeah, I do now, yeah. Of course.
0: Yeah, so I guess repairing kind of matters more than perfection here, right?
1: Yeah, I mean, perfect people do not exist. Mm. But people who can repair, yeah, that is a green flag.
0: Ah, yes, definitely. I'm going to read one message saying from Travis, 당시엔 몰랐는데 돌이켜보면 그게 다 배려였구나. 깨닫게 되는 것들이 있더라고요. 그걸 캐치하는 것도 덕목인 것 같아요. 라고 보내주셨어요. That's so true, right?
1: 그걸 캐치한 당신 멋있습니다.
0: 진짜, 진짜. Alright. But the thing is, like, when we're actually, like, involved in relationships, it's hard to notice that.
1: No. They probably get to notice, just like what he said, after the relationship.
0: And when you're alone and kind of look back on things, right?
1: Yeah.
0: Like, that's when you grow up, I think.
1: Yeah, that's when you grow up, but it's too late to go back.
0: What? He's very realistic. I thought you were going to say it's too early, right? Yes. But anyway, the third point was they can repair small problems, right?
1: Yeah.
0: Now, what would be our final green flag that our listeners should remember?
1: Oh, yeah. Ask yourself this. Do I like who I am when I'm with this person? And some people make you act smaller, and some people make you feel silly or being yourself. Some people make you hide your laugh or your thoughts or even your dreams. But a good person helps you feel more like yourself, not a fake version and not a nervous version, just you.
2: 마지막으로 중요한 질문은 이건 거죠. 나는 이 사람과 있을 때 내 모습이 과연 좋은가? 좋은 사람은 나를 더 자연스럽게 그리고 또 편안하게 만들어줍니다.
0: Yes, because you can't fake it forever, right?
1: Yeah. Well, there is a saying, fake it until you make it. But
0: yes,
1: in a relationship, I don't think so. Yeah.
0: And we have a message from Dre Funky saying, Jimmy, you're so real for that. And he capitalized all the words saying, why don't girls apologize?
1: I mean, not only for girls. I mean, some guys, they usually never apologize either, but yeah.
0: But I think they have their own way of expressing their sorriness.
1: Right.
0: Right.
1: And also, if you say sorry all the time, that doesn't look good either.
0: Right? So true,
1: yeah.
0: Right?
1: Like everybody's like, sorry. Like, what are you sorry for?
0: Like a girl. Right? I'm guessing that Dre Funky, like the partners that he dated, maybe didn't apologize to him very well, right?
1: Yeah.
0: So maybe you gotta meet someone who knows how to apologize to people, right?
1: Yeah, like for real. Yeah, not just for saying, or not just to exit from that situation.
0: So true. And the girl that doesn't say whatever. If you know what I mean, right? So briefly, Jimmy, what would be our final takeaway for today?
1: Yeah, green flags are often quiet, but they may not feel like fireworks. Mm. They may sound like, take your time, I understand, or let's talk about it. Do not ignore the person who makes you feel safe and respected and comfortable being yourself. And sometimes the healthiest love is not the loudest love.
0: Ah, so true. That's a good reminder for all of us who are catching for that heart-racing love, like as in the K-drama. Right. So anyway, thank you so much for sharing such a fun topic with us.
1: Really fun.
0: Right. And I hope that all the couples out there or, you know, the married couples.
1: Yeah.
0: Enjoyed our conversation, right?
1: Yeah, if you guys made some things to say sorry, say sorry now.
0: Say sorry now.
1: Yeah.
0: All right. So anyway, Jimmy, thank you so much. And we'll see you next week.
1: Yeah, I'll see you next week.
0: All right. We have Sorry Sorry by Super Junior.

0: Welcome back, guys. That was our Tuesday highlight from Love Psychology 101. So this week, Jimmy and I talked about those green flags that we often miss in dating, and those quiet signs that someone may actually be kind, steady, and emotionally safe. And I mean, not every good sign comes with a big romantic gesture. Sometimes it just shows up in those small things like listening well, or respecting your time, or maybe making you feel comfortable being yourself. And next, we're going to revisit Wednesday's Life in Numbers with Cheryl, where numbers help us see everyday life from a slightly different angle. And we'll be back at 1 o'clock. Welcome back to Sweet Date, everyone. It's time for Life in Numbers, the segment where we decode our everyday lives through fascinating statistics. And as always, I have our wonderful decoder, Cheryl, in the studio. Hello, Cheryl.
1: Hello.
0: So are you having a nice holiday today?
1: I'm loving it.
0: Yeah.
1: I always like a holiday.
0: Yeah.

0: like summer, right?
1: It does. Last week really felt like rainy season.
0: Yeah, seriously.
1: It was pretty full on with the rain.
0: Yeah, it was kind of misty.
1: Yeah.
0: With the humidity.
1: Yeah, a bit muggy.
0: Yeah.
1: It's time to start wearing clothes that dry very

0: be before 12 o'clock.
1: Oh. Not 12 midnight.
0: Not midnight, 12 o'clock noon. Yeah.
1: I see, right. For me too, like I've had my latte today. And last week we kind of talked about the 416 cups of coffee Koreans drink a year. So that was more than a cup of coffee a day, right? Mm-hmm. And the million bottles of banana flavored milk sold every day, which people love to have after taking a long bath. Mm-hmm. And it shows how deeply those numbers are connected to real daily routines. Mm-hmm. And coffee, it's not just a drink.
0: We love our juices, but still, right?
1: And banana milk is not just a snack. I mean, they're tied to our habits, memories, and little emotional moments. So Cheryl, what are we looking at today?
0: Well, today we're pivoting a little bit. Last week was about what we choose to consume. Mm. Today, we're looking at two massive numbers that represent things that our bodies do completely without our permission.
1: Ah, so things our bodies do without our permission. Sounds a little mysterious. So I guess we're talking something about breathing, heartbeat, maybe digestion, things like that?
0: Exactly. Mm. That quarter category of automatic body functions. Mm. These are things we don't usually think about, but they're constantly happening in the background to help our minds and bodies function. Mm. So today's numbers are 15,000 and 100,000.
1: Oh, I'm feeling that the numbers are getting bigger each time, right? Yeah, so we're going to start off with the number 15,000. So what does our body exactly do 15,000 times a day?
0: Well, to be more precise, it's usually between 15,000 and 20,000 times a day. Well, before I explain, let me ask you this.
1: Okay.
0: How many times do you think you've blinked your eyes since we started talking?
1: Blinked. Wow. I blink a lot, to be honest. I feel like I'm blinking weirdly now, but maybe like 10 to 30 times, maybe?
0: Yeah, probably around that number. Average person blinks about 15 to 20 times every minute while awake. If you add that up over the day, it becomes roughly about 15,000 to 20,000 blinks. It sounds like a huge number, but your eyes are quietly doing that work all day long.
1: Wow, 20,000 times a day is, I mean, a lot of work for our eyes, right?
0: Exactly.
1: Yes, and I know that blinking kind of keeps our eyes from drying out, but do we really need to do it so often?
0: That's the fascinating part. Mm. Blinking does keep our eyes moist, spreads tears evenly across the surface of the eye, and helps sweep away tiny particles like dust. But scientists have also found that we blink more often than we physically need to just for moisture. That means blinking has another role. It gives the brain a tiny mental reset.
1: So every time I blink, maybe like 30 times, my brain is taking a tiny break.
0: 30 times. Oh. 30 breaks.
1: Many times.
0: In a way, yes. Mm. Every time you blink, your brain briefly reduces attention to the outside world for just a fraction of a second. Mm-hmm. It's not a full break, of course, but it works almost like a tiny pause between scenes. Mm. Your brain uses that moment to reset and prepare for the next wave of visual information. Ooh. It's like pressing a refresh button thousands of times a day so that your mind doesn't get overloaded.
1: That totally makes sense, because whenever I look at the recording of our video live show, I often find myself blinking a lot whenever I talk like an impromptu speech, you know? And that was like me saving myself, right? Oh my gosh, that is amazing to know. So I always like thought blinking was just about dry eyes, but I guess it's related to our attention and focus here.
0: Exactly. Mm. And if you think about it, we often blink at natural breaks. Mm. For example, when we finish reading a sentence, or when someone finishes speaking, or when a scene changes in a video, we may blink without realizing it. Ooh. It's almost like the brain knows when to create a tiny transition point.
1: Mm, that makes so much sense. But then, Cheryl, I have a question. Mm-hmm. What happens when we stare at our smartphones or maybe computers for some

0: for a long time because I feel like my eyes get so dry when I'm working on my laptop, seriously.
1: Yeah, that's a modern problem. Mm. When we look at digital screens, our blinking rate can drop significantly. Some studies suggest that it can drop by almost half.
0: Ooh.
1: Because we're so focused on the glowing screen, we blink less often, mm-hmm. and sometimes our blinks become incomplete.
0: Oh.
1: That means the eyes don't get fully refreshed, which can lead to dryness, irritation, and that heavy, tired feeling of screen fatigue.
0: Oh, I see. Right. We don't even notice that when we're like focusing too much into the movie, we never blink. We're like, oh, what's going to happen to that dude, right?
1: I don't want to blink and miss something.
0: I know, yeah. I know. Just in a blink of an eye, right?
1: So many idioms today.
0: I know. So I guess like after reading something on a screen or watching something, your eyes feel tired even if we don't do anything physically intense.
1: Exactly. Mm. Your eyes are working hard, but you may not notice until they feel uncomfortable.
0: Mm.
1: That's why small changes to digital habits can help.
0: Mm.
1: Looking away from the screen, blinking intentionally a few times, adjusting brightness, and even taking short visual breaks can make a real difference to our eye health.
0: Mm.
1: It's not complicated, but it reminds us that our eyes and brains, that they don't have to stay locked onto the screen forever.
0: I see. I all of a sudden remembered that one of the renowned singer group, Blackpink's fan base, is called Blinks, right?
1: Oh, really?
0: Yes. I wonder why that is called Blink. Maybe because they blink a lot when they look at them?
1: Oh.
0: I don't know. So something to think about, right?
1: Maybe. I know that the singers, they tend to wink.
0: Ah, maybe that's why. Right?
1: Oh, maybe. Yeah, like Blackpink wink.
0: Ooh.
1: Blink.
0: If maybe. You guys are listening, if the Blinks are listening, correct us if we're wrong, okay?
1: Exactly.
0: Yes, okay. So today's first lesson is blink more, guys.
1: Mm.
0: Look away sometimes and don't forget that our eyes need little breaks too, right?
1: Yeah, perfect summary. Mm. Blinking is such a small action, but it protects our eyes and gives our attention tiny resets all day long.
0: Mm-hmm.
1: It's one of those quiet body systems that we usually ignore, but we definitely notice if it stopped working properly.
0: Absolutely. Now, I'm so grateful for my eyelids. Thank you, eyelids. I was touching it, guys, for those of you wondering what I'm doing. So we're going to take a quick break here. Maybe this is the perfect moment for you guys to blink a few times, rest our eyes, and take a deep breath. So we're going to go listen to this song, and here is Ordinary by Alex Warren.

0: You just listened to Ordinary by Alex Warren. So before the break, we learned that we unconsciously blink up to 20,000 times a day, not only to protect our eyes, but also give our brains tiny resets, right? So now, I mean, like, if you think about this, that means you blink 833.33 times in an hour. Isn't that amazing?
1: I did the calculation. I think the maths that you just did is amazing.
0: Yeah. No, I did it before. Before the show. Oh, luckily. I'm not that smart.
1: I was ready to be shocked by that.
0: I shouldn't have said anything.
1: The math is so good.
0: Yeah, they could use me in NASA.
1: I think so. With that kind of calculation, absolutely.
0: Yeah, but isn't that amazing, though? Like, almost 1,000 times an hour.
1: Yeah.
0: Oh, it's like...
1: Incredible. And we don't even think about it.
0: Because I saw a zombie movie last week.
1: Oh, no.
0: It reminds me of zombie. But we're not going to get there. Okay, sorry.
1: So, do zombies blink?
0: I think so. Oh, they don't.
1: Oh.
0: Something to think about. Uh-huh. They don't blink. That's why they're zombies. Right? So anyway, getting back into today's topic, Cheryl, we're going to get into our second massive number, which was 100,000, right?
1: Yeah. If blinking is our brain's taking tiny daytime resets, then this next number is about what the brain does during its major reset at night. According to sleep-related research, the average person may have over 100,000 dreams in a lifetime.
0: Wow, 100,000 dreams. That sounds nearly impossible. But if you ask me about my dreams, I can remember like only two or three from the past years. Seriously, only two or three.
1: Oh, that's exactly the illusion. Mm. Many people say, I don't dream. But in most cases, they do dream. Oh. They just don't remember it. During a typical night, a person may have several dreams, often around 4 to 6. Mm. If we add that up over many years of sleep, the total can easily pass 100,000.
0: Wow, I see. Did you ever have like this most bizarre dreams ever? Something that you remember at the moment?
1: I've had a lot of bizarre dreams.
0: Yeah.
1: But it's usually tied to what I've eaten.
0: Oh, that's so cute. That's adorable. But for me, like, I have this weirdest dream ever. Mm-hmm. I'm not going to say the details because it might kind of gross people out.
1: Uh-huh.
0: But I did some research because, like, it was the weirdest dream ever.
1: Mm-hmm.
0: And they said this was exactly the dream of a person who won the lottery.
1: Oh.
0: So I was like, wow. But at that time, I was too young to buy a lottery. I didn't know how to, like, solve the thingy.
1: Korea, you sell your dreams.
0: Oh.
1: My daughter had a really good dream, and my husband bought it from her.
0: Ooh.
1: For like $5.
0: Ooh. So if you were to buy the dream, what exactly do you do? So you tell the dream to that person?
1: Yeah, she told the dream to my husband, and he said, oh, that's like a golden pig dream. He said, I'll give you $5 for it. So she said, okay. So he gave her $5, and then he went to the lotto and lost.
0: Oh, this is a good way to earn money, I think.
1: Yeah, for her, she's got these special dreams, maybe.
0: You know, I think the intention behind that for your husband was to just give her a pocket money.
1: Could be.
0: Yeah.
1: Could be.
0: Oh, okay. And kind of say it was buying the dream, right? Yeah. So anyway, coming back to today's topic, 4 to 6 dreams a night. I think my brain would be basically producing a whole TV series while I'm asleep, right?
1: Exactly. Your brain is very active at night, especially during certain stages of sleep. Dreams are often connected to memory, emotion, imagination, and problem solving. They may feel random, but they're often built from pieces of our daily lives. People we saw, conversations we had, worries we carried, or even details that we barely noticed while we were awake.
0: Maybe you noticed a lot about the food that were in front of you, right?
1: Maybe.
0: Yes, I guess that explains why dreams can be so strange. I mean, sometimes someone from, I don't know, randomly, they appear like someone from your elementary school. Then suddenly I'm in a completely different city. I'm in the States all of a sudden, and somehow it all makes sense in the dream, right?
1: Exactly. Dreams don't follow a normal logic. Our brain is sorting, combining, and processing information in a very creative way. It's like our mind is taking pieces from different drawers and mixing them together. That's why dreams can feel emotional, funny, scary, or completely bizarre.
0: Oh, so true. But I mean, why do we forget so many of the dreams that we had? Because like, if we really have several dreams every night, shouldn't we remember more?
1: We forget most dreams very quickly. In fact, people often forget a large portion of a dream within the first few minutes of waking up. One reason is that the brain is not storing dream memories in the same way it stores waking experiences. While we sleep, the brain is busy sorting memories, processing emotions, and clearing out unnecessary information. Dreams may be part of that nighttime cleanup process. So once the cleaning's done, the details often disappear.
0: So it's almost like the brain deletes temporary files after using them, right?
1: Exactly. It's similar to clearing the cache on your phone or computer. And in a way, forgetting dreams may actually be very helpful. If we remember every single dream clearly, we might confuse the dream events with every single thing that's going on in our life and real events. Imagine waking up and remembering thousands of strange dream details as clearly as yesterday's conversations. That would be so overwhelming.
0: That's when we blink a lot.
1: Yeah, exactly.
0: Right? Yes, I mean, that would be so confusing. And I already feel confused when I wake up from, you know, this one realistic dream and need a few seconds to realize it didn't actually happen in real life.
1: Exactly. And sometimes dreams feel especially real because they happen closer to the time we wake up, or because they carry strong emotions. That's why people are more likely to remember dreams if they wake up during or right after the dream, or if the dream was scary or really funny or emotionally intense.
0: So if I remember a dream, it might be because I woke up at just the right or maybe wrong moment.
1: That's a good way to put it. Timing matters. Sleep quality matters too. Stress, irregular sleep, waking up often during the night, or sleeping in a new place can affect how much we remember. Some people also remember dreams more when they keep a dream journal, because writing them down right after waking up helps the brain hold those details.
0: I've actually heard of dream journals, but I feel like if I kept one, half of it would just say, I was late, but I didn't know where I was going, right? Because you're not sure about the details, right? I guess. So anyway, dreams may not always mean something very specific, but they can show what emotions are moving around in our minds, right?
1: Exactly.
0: Okay. So anyway, today's numbers both show the hidden work happening inside us. During the day, we blink thousands of times to protect our eyes and reset our focus. And at night, we dream thousands and thousands of times throughout our lives while the brain processes everything, right? All right. So anyway, guys, thank you for tuning in. And that's going to do it for today's Life in Numbers. Before we let you go, do you have any last words for our listeners?
1: I have a good dream tonight.
0: Yes, have a sweet dream.
1: Sweet dreams tonight.
0: And then try to journal in, right?
1: Yeah.
0: So anyway, Cheryl, thank you for being here on this holiday, and we'll see you next week.
1: See you next week.
0: Okay. That brings us to the end of first hour, and let's pause for a song before we continue. And here's Man I Need by Olivia Dean. I'll be back at 1:00.

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8: It's 1 o'clock, everyone, and you're back with Sweet Date. For the second hour of today's show, we're revisiting some lively songs from this week's flashback segment. Whether you guys are out driving, or maybe taking it easy at home, or maybe just letting the afternoon move at its own pace, I hope these songs bring a little rhythm and brightness to your Sunday. So let's start the hour with some good energy and enjoy the music together. Welcome back to Flashback, everyone. We're heading into the 90s and 2000s now with Korean dance songs that many of us still remember right away. First song that we have for you is Now by Pinkoo. This song showed a very different side of Pinkoo, who were already loved for their bright and lovely image. And with the song Now, they came back with a stronger, more mature dance sound, and it became one of the group's most memorable performances. The beat, the styling, and the confident mood all made it feel powerful for that time. And even nowadays, when people talk about iconic girl group songs from the early 2000s, this track still comes up. And next, we have Sad Salsa by Baek Ji-young. She became known for bringing a strong Latin dance flavor into Korean pop music. And this song is a great example of that style. As the title suggests, sad salsa mixes a passionate rhythm with a lonely emotional feeling. It's not just a dance song. It has drama, sadness, and intensity all at once. And Baek Ji-young's powerful voice makes the song even more memorable. And the salsa-inspired mood gives it a unique color. So on that note, let's go enjoy these two songs back-to-back, Now by Pinkle and Sad Salsa by Baek Ji-young.

Welcome back to Flashback, everyone. This is where we rewind to the Korean dance sounds of the 90s and 2000s. Upbeat, nostalgic, and still full of life. Up first, we have Friday Night by G.O.D. Friday Night is a track from the late 90s that still has that bright weekend feeling. And even from the title, Friday Night, you can almost picture the mood, weekend feeling, right? Work week is done, the night is open, and everyone is ready to loosen up a little. And what makes G.O.D.'s music special is that it never feels too distant. Even when the rhythm is upbeat, there's always something warm and familiar in the way they sing and rap together. Next up after that, we have Why by Baby Vox. So this song came out back in 2000, and it captures that bold, dramatic style that made Baby Vox stand out among the first generation K-pop girl group. There's a strong dance beat, a sharp attitude, and a kind of confident sadness running through the song. And the title, Why, already gives the song its emotional question. And it feels like someone asking why love changed, why things turned cold, and why they had to be hurt like that. But instead of sounding weak, the song turns that feeling into power. So on that note, we're going to play these next two songs back to back. First, we have Friday Night by G.O.D. and Why by Baby Vox.

Welcome back to Flashback, everyone. We're going back to those lively Korean dance songs from the 90s and 2000s. The one that can make the day feel instantly brighter. First song for you is Come to Me by Milk. Their name stood for Made in Lovely Kin, which is milk. And they debuted in 2001 with the album called With Freshness. And the song Come to Me has that bright, clean girl group sound of the time, sweet vocals, a light dance beat, and a feeling of young love that is both shy and hopeful. And there's something very charming about the way it captures the innocence and sparkle of early 2000s teen pop. Next up, we have Good Time by Cleo. Cleo was one of the girl groups that added sparkle to the late 90s K-pop scene, and this song was released back in 1999. With its upbeat rhythm and catchy melody, Good Time captures that classic dance pop feeling, innocent, energetic, and full of excitement. The lyrics also talk about like wanting to spend a special night with someone you like. So there's a cute little mix of romance, nervousness, and youthful honesty. It has that cheerful party mood like you're stepping into a night full of possibilities. So let's get into these two throwback tracks, Come to Me by Milk and Good Time by Cleo.

Welcome back to Flashback, everyone. We're heading into a throwback dance mood now with Korean hits from the 90s and 2000s that still feel full of life. First song that we have for you is Mong by Kim Hyun-jung. So Kim Hyun-jung is known for her powerful voice and cool, confident stage presence. And this song really shows that strength. The title may sound emotional, but the rhythm here is very fast, bold, and full of that classic dance pop feeling. And it has the kind of chorus that makes people want to sing along even years later. And next up, we have Okani by Country Goku. So this is one of those songs that feels playful from the very first moment. And the group Country Goku had a special way of mixing dance music with humor, personality, and easy sing-along energy. Instead of trying to sound serious or heavy, this song goes straight for fun. It feels like a singing room favorite song, maybe, or a party song, and a funny throwback memory all at once. So after Kim Hyun-jung's powerful energy, we're going to enjoy something lighter and more playful. So on that note, let's go listen to these songs back to back. Mong by Kim Hyun-jung and Okani by Country Goku.

0: Welcome back to Flashback, everyone. Let's jump into those nostalgic Korean dance songs from the 90s and 2000s that instantly lift up the mood. First song that we have for you today is Champion by Psy. And this is one of those songs that instantly brings up the energy in the room and make everyone dance, right? And with this powerful beat, confidence, playful confidence, and unforgettable chorus, it feels like a song made for festivals, sports events, and any moment when you need a big boost. And of course, the singer Psy's unique style really shines here. Bold, fun, and impossible to ignore. So we're going to turn up the mood with this classic high energy track. And next up, we have 내 생애 봄날은 by Can. And this song has a completely different kind of energy. It's powerful, emotional, and full of that dramatic early 2000s rock ballad feeling. And the rough vocal tone and intense melody make it feel like someone is shouting out their life story from the heart. And it's a song that many people remember, not just for its sound, but for its strong mood and unforgettable emotion. So we're going to keep the flashback mood going with these two amazing songs. And here are Champion by Psy and 내 생애 봄날은 by Ken.
1: 진정 즐길 줄 아는 여러분이 이 나라의 챔피언입니다.

Now it's time for K-pop Dispatch, where we bring you fresh tracks and new sounds from the K-pop scene at the moment. First up, we have My Flavor by Migak Boys. And this is a fun soundtrack from the K-drama The Legend of Kitchen Soldier, in Korean title, 취사병 전설이 되다. And what makes it even more interesting is that the actors from the show actually came together as Migak Boys for this song. And the track has a bright, energetic dance sound, and the lyrics play with the idea of different tastes. Sweet, sour, salty, spicy, almost like comparing someone's charm to a special flavor that you cannot forget. It's playful, catchy, and full of character, so it feels more like a little performance from inside the K-drama. And next up after that song, we have Attention by IDIT. And IDIT is a new boy group, and this song is included in their single album titled Fly. And the album has a youthful, free, refreshing mood, and the song Attention carries that same bright energy. Even from the title, you can feel a sense of confidence, like they're saying, pay attention, we're here. And IDIT's style is still fresh and growing, so this track feels like a chance to hear their color a little more clearly. It's light, lively, and perfect for adding some fresh K-pop energy to your day. So on that note, let's go enjoy these two tracks in a row. We have My Flavor by Migak Boys and Attention by IDIT.

that wraps up today's weekend highlights here on Sweet Date. I hope this Sunday show gave you a comfortable way to look back on the week and enjoy a few moments worth listening again. And we'll be back live tomorrow at 12:05, ready to begin a brand new week together. But before we say goodbye, we're going to leave you with one final song, and here is Vain by Summer Soul. 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Shine your light!

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1: Hi everyone, I'm Catherine from Morning Wave in Busan. Do you turn into a hideous monster every time you're behind the wheel? Feeling a little guilty? Well, Busan drivers ranked the lowest in a national survey for driving behavior. But if we practice good driving etiquette, we can all become gentler beings. Here are two things to keep in mind. First up, when you're changing lanes, make sure to use your blinker. And second, although I do love getting text messages from all of you, don't text and drive. That's a no-no. Good driving etiquette equals safety for all. This campaign is brought to you by Morning Wave in Busan on BEFM. Oh, by the way, tune in to Morning Wave in Busan to get real-time traffic updates. You know your morning commute's better with me, Kat.
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3: 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All I've done is drive. And I'm already completely drained. Maybe I'll skip the drive today. Instead of driving, every ride is my time. Put on my headphones, catch a quick nap, or simply gaze out the window without a thought. A morning that used to rush by, finally, feels like my time. Less driving, more living. 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
4: Hello, my name is Liam McIntyre. I'm 9 years old, fourth grader at Yeonji Elementary School. In my family, my mom is Korean and my dad is Canadian. I also have a younger brother. Now, I was born right here in Busan and have lived here my whole life. This city is great because all the activities I can do. I love going to all the beaches and riding my bicycle around the rivers. Being part of this city is great because I get to meet so many different people from all over the world. Thanks for listening to my story, Global City Busan. We're in it together. This campaign was brought to you by BEFM Busan Yongho Bangsong.

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1: I was so busy this morning. I didn't even get to check my messages. 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
2: 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Stop right there, Smombie. 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Keep your head up. Look around.
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9: Please be informed that all the programs you hear now are reruns that were aired yesterday. 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

Good morning, listeners. You're tuned into the World Classics, and I'm your host, Christopher Temporelli. And it is the 7th of June. We've got some great music, and starting off with The Moon Train by Larry Young. It's a standout track from his landmark album, Unity. And the piece reflects Young's forward-thinking approach to the Hammond organ. He moves beyond traditional so jazz into a very modal, exploratory sound world. Very interesting on the Hammond organ. And it's backed by this exceptional lineup, including Joe Henderson on tenor saxophone, Woody Shaw, and Elvin Joan. And the track unfolds with this propulsion and openness that mirrors the influence of John Coltrane, who the title subtly alludes. That's Coltrane, Moon Train. So right now we've got The Moon Train from Larry Young.

And we just heard The Moon Train from Larry Young. And Moon Train is built on this driving rhythmic foundation, along with a modal harmonic structure, which allows the music to extend into space for that improvisation. And Young's organ work is especially notable for its clarity and restraint. It's getting away from some of those bluesy cliches, and it has an almost pianistic phrasing. And the interplay between Henderson and Shaw adds intensity and contrast, while Jones's drumming injects that restless, rolling energy throughout. I think getting some energy throughout, that's the way we're going to start off today here on The World Classics. In general, we're here for you on the weekend mornings to start off some beautiful days together and have some great music along with it. Today we have the Classic Garden coming up. That's where we open our minds to the classics. And today is a piece from Judon Pascal Pieltain. Then we're on to opera theater, and today is from a composer which sounds like a different painter, but it's not. This is Artaxerxes from Leonardo Vinci. Now, if you ever want to get in touch with us, you can text us at #9050. That will cost 101. You can chat with us on KakaoTalk. Look for BEFM, that's Busan Yeongabangseong, or come to the website at www.befm.or.kr and click on The World Classics. You're tuned into 90.5 in Busan, 103.3 in Gijang, Jeonggwan and Noksan, and it's off to that Classic Garden.

In this, our segment of Classic Garden, it's time for a stroll through a garden of classical music. We pick each of these flowers of classical music, we take a look and a listen, and learn something on the way. Again, we are your World Classics, and I'm your host, Christopher Temporelli. A refined style. Dieudonné Pascal Piatin's Violin Concerto No. 3 in B-flat major reflects that elegance of the late classical style. And I've got to say, what an elegant name. My gosh, beautiful. Now, Piatin was less known than some of the composers such as Mozart or others, but his demonstrates a very similar concern for balance, for clarity, and lyrical expression. And this concerto for violin follows a conventional three-movement structure, and it is just going to be a great piece. He also is using rapid scales and arpeggios throughout. Now, arpeggios really work on the violin, and that's it's going to be our classical 101 term. An arpeggio is when the notes of a chord are played one at a time in sequence instead of all together. And on the violin, it's really cool because it's going to make you know when you see the violin, they're bowing, and then it goes from like one side to the other, up and down. It's very virtuosic. He makes use of that to really focus on what a violin can do in a very cool way. So I think that's a good thing to listen for with this music of Piatin. We're going to listen to very violin-centric writing and how he does that. It's going to be a very beautiful classical style. We've got Patrick Cohen-Aknin on the violin. It's with Les Agréments Orchestra and conducted by Guy Van Vass.

Music has a long history of combining story and song, and in opera theater we take a look and listen to the best examples. And today it's an opera from Leonardo Vinci, Artaxerxes. And this is one of the most celebrated examples of 18th century opera seria. And the piece was premiered in 1730 in Rome. I can't not say it. So Leonardo da Vinci is not Leonardo da Vinci. And I had my first confusion with that. My teacher in New York came from this wonderful line of Italian singers, and they have like a pedagogy going back, and one of the people was Leonardo Vinci, and I was like, oh my God, Leonardo da Vinci taught one of my early teachers. And then I was like, I was really like amazed, like, because it's like a long time ago. And then I kind of looked and I was like, wait, I don't think Leonardo da Vinci was living in the 1700s. I think he was much earlier. And I realized there's another guy named Leonardo Vinci, not da Vinci, so that's a different thing. So now this opera, it's on a libretto by Pietro Metastasio, and he was one of the great librettists of the time. And the opera tells a story of political intrigue and personal loyalty in the Persian court, centering on Artaxerxes as he navigates betrayal, friendship, and questions along the way. So it's hallmark of the Neapolitan style. It's got form, melody, virtuosic writing. It's going to be a beautiful piece from the period. And from a composer we don't maybe know that much, Vinci, this is going to be with the Haymarket Opera Company, conducted by Craig Trumpeter.

And with that music of Vinci, we're going to call it the first hour. Got great music coming up in the second hour as well. Right now, this is A Felicidade from Phil, DeGreg, and Brasilia.

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1: 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All I've done is drive. And I'm already completely drained. Maybe I'll skip the drive today. Instead of driving, every ride is my time. Put on my headphones, catch a quick nap, or simply gaze out the window without a thought. A morning that used to rush by, finally, feels like my time. Less driving, more living. Take back your time. Public transit is the easiest way to reclaim your day. This campaign is brought to you by BEFM 부산 영어 방송.
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1: Please be informed that all the programs you hear now are reruns that were aired yesterday. Time in hours, minutes, and seconds mentioned in the program do not reflect the current time.

And welcome back. You're tuned into the World Classics. I'm your host, Christopher Temporelli. We just heard True Blue from Tina Brooks, and we want to be your True Blue morning music show. So stay tuned for us in the weekend mornings, and we're going to keep you inspired and have some wonderful music on the way. In the second hour of the show, we've got our Somewhere Over the World. That's where we travel with the World Classics. And today we're heading to Bolivia. And then in all that jazz, we jazz up the morning with some great music. And today, a special album from Benny Green. So we're off right now to Somewhere

As we travel with the world classics to different spots on the planet, today we are heading to Bolivia and music of Savia Andina. This is one of Bolivia's most respected and enduring musical ensembles, known for its refined approach to Andean folk music. And it was formed in the 1970s in Cochabamba. The group emerged during a period when many artists in South America were working to preserve and elevate those indigenous musical traditions. And from the beginning, Savia Andina distinguished itself through a commitment to musical precision, blending traditional melodies with carefully arranged harmonies. And I just love the sounds of the Andes Mountains. It's just beautiful music. They have these panpipes, the zampona, which I think is one of the most evocative. Those panpipes make you just feel like there's a condor soaring and you're in the mountains. And of course, they're going to have these wonderful arrangements as well. They've come together through the years to build a very strong international reputation, and they've performed across Latin America, Europe, and beyond. So anyone interested in Andean music, you're going to really enjoy this music of Savia Andina. We're going to dive in right now with ¿Por qué estás triste? Verbinita and A los Bosques.

You're tuned into the World Classics, and we have music of Bolivia right now from Savia Andina. This is El Minero and Flor de un Día.

And a little more music from Savia Andina. We have Sueño de Amor, Mis Flores Negras, and Nevando Está.

0: 5, 6, 7, 8.
1: Our weekends here on the World Classics would not be complete without some great music on All That Jazz. And today we're going to be jazzing it up with Walkin' and Talkin' by Benny Green. And this is a lively example of the hard bop era jazz. It showcases Green's warm tone and these blues inflected phrasings on the trombone. And known for the ability to bridge swing-era traditions with more modern jazz language, Green brings a conversational quality to the performance, fitting the track's title. When I was living in Germany, this friend of mine, he was a Pausana, a trombone player, and he used to say that the trombone was the most similar instrument to the human voice. And I never really completely believed him on that, but I can kind of get it. Sometimes that trombone sound like a baritone voice, it kind of comes in like that. So let's see how much they're going to be making this Walkin' and Talkin' actually sound like Benny Green's got a human voice coming through the instrument. So we're going to dive in right now. This is The Shouter, Green Leaves, and This Love of Mine.

And with that music from Benny Green, we're going to call today for today's program. It's been a great couple hours of music. It's been a wonderful thing to share the morning with you. Remember, next weekend we'll be back with you and some more great music. For right now, from all of us, I love you, Benny Green. Have a wonderful day and week ahead.

Crunchers! I'm your DJ Chihi, and this is Culture Crunch. The heat can be exhausting, but somehow it also brings back the little things we love about summer. A cold slice of watermelon, those long evening skies, and the urge to pack up and go somewhere new. There's something about summer that always feels exciting.

So now that we're standing at the doorstep of June, how has your week been? From here on, sit back and enjoy some cool music with us. Here's our first song, Yeoreum Summer by Jingeumdari Stepping Stones.

The hottest stories making waves in Korea this week, explained, unpacked, and put into context. This is High Five! Our first story today is about something many of us have already felt firsthand this week. The heat. Summer seems to have arrived early, and Korea is already dealing with temperatures that feel more like mid-July than early June. I was so shocked. I mean, it's only June, and we're feeling like summer-level temperatures right now. You know, although I'm a summer person myself more than a winter person, this heat is pretty, becoming unbearable. But anyhow, summer has barely begun, but temperatures have already climbed above 30 degrees Celsius across much of the country, and it feels like summer arrives earlier every year. So how hot is this summer expected to be? Well, if last summer felt unbearable, there's a reason. Korea recorded its hottest summer on record with an average temperature of 25.7 degrees Celsius. There were nearly 19 more extreme heat days than usual, and this year may be even hotter. Meteorologists say unusually warm sea surface temperatures in the North Indian Ocean and the North Pacific are likely to strengthen high pressure systems around the Korean Peninsula. That means hot, humid, tropical air will continue flowing into the country throughout the summer. Oh no, I hate humidity. It's okay if it's hot, but no humidity, please. Well, rainfall is also expected to increase, especially in June and July. So instead of a dry heat, we're looking at prolonged periods of hot, sticky, humid weather. And unfortunately, that also means more tropical nights, those sleepless evenings when temperatures refuse to drop. Experts expect many nights this year to remain uncomfortably warm well after sunset. Okay, that means my electricity bill will rise because I will have the AC on through the night more often this summer. As climate change makes extreme heat more common, heat waves are increasingly being treated as a disaster.

faster, rather than just uncomfortable weather. Korea has even updated its warning system, right? Until now, heat alerts were issued through a two-tier system, advisories and warnings. But the government has now introduced a new highest level category called a severe heat emergency warning. This alert can be issued when temperatures reach 39 degrees Celsius or when the heat index exceeds 38 degrees. Authorities have also introduced a new tropical night advisory for periods when nighttime temperatures remain above 25 degrees Celsius. If such an advisory is issued, local governments can activate overnight monitoring systems and expand support for vulnerable groups, such as seniors and people with health conditions. Many people assume heat-related illnesses only become a concern in July and August, but apparently, the danger starts much earlier than that. According to Korea's disease control authorities, cases of heat exhaustion and heat stroke begin increasing significantly as early as late May. The reason early season heat can be particularly dangerous is simple. Our bodies haven't adjusted yet. Yeah? When temperatures rise suddenly, the body's ability to regulate heat is less effective. As a result, people can overheat much faster than they expect, even during activities that normally feel manageable. Now, the good news is that preventing heat-related illness doesn't require dramatic lifestyle changes. What are some simple habits people should remember? The basics matter more than most people think. So first, of course, drink water regularly. Stay hydrated, even if you don't feel thirsty. Second, try to avoid intense outdoor activity during the hottest hours of the day, especially between noon and 5 p.m. And if you do go outside, wear lightweight, light-colored clothing and use hats or even umbrellas to limit direct sun exposure. Outdoor activities can absolutely be enjoyable this time of year, but heat is much easier to handle when you're prepared for it. So, crunchers, perhaps summer health starts with something as simple as carrying a water bottle and taking a few extra breaks in the shade. Let's take a listen to some songs that will get rid of the heat. 바다, The Sea by UP and 여름아 부탁해, Please Summer by Indigo.

Does it feel cooler now after listening to two summer-related songs, 바다, The Sea by UP, and 여름아 부탁해, Play Summer by Indigo. Now, up next, let's head to the movies. A Korean blockbuster that generated major buzz at the Cannes Film Festival is now creating an even bigger sensation at the box office. Director Yeon Sang-ho's latest film, Colony or 군체, reached its break-even point just 10 days after release. That's remarkably fast. It really is. According to the Korean Film Council, the film surpassed 3 million admissions in just 10 days. Not only did it recover its production costs at record speed, but it also became the fastest Korean release of the year to hit the 1 million, 2 million, and now 3 million audience milestones. The momentum has been so strong that many industry insiders believe its success story is only beginning. So, what's driving audiences to theaters, and in many cases back to theaters, for repeat viewings? Critics point to a combination of familiar genre appeal and timely social themes. The film blends zombie horror, infection outbreaks, and survival drama with sharp observations about crowd psychology, fear, and social division. Audiences are also praising its large-scale disaster sequences and visually impressive depictions of massive biological swarms, something rarely seen in Korean cinema. And at the same time, discussions online have highlighted the film's female characters and their active roles within the story, helping attract younger audiences and encouraging repeat viewings as well. Naturally, all this success is leading to a big question. Could Colony become Korea's next 10 million ticket blockbuster? Many believe it's possible. Part of the excitement surrounds actress Jeon Ji-hyun. Ooh, one of my favorite actresses, too. Now, her previous starring film was the 2015 hit Assassination or Amsai, which attracted more than 12 million moviegoers. Now, if Colony 군체 also reaches the 10 million mark, she would achieve an extremely rare feat, back-to-back 10 million selling lead roles, despite an 11-year gap between projects. Wow, that would be fascinating. It's a fascinating storyline within the storyline, and one reason the industry is watching very closely as well. Let's take a listen to two more songs. Here are Zombie by Purple Kiss and Scream by ENHYPEN.

enjoyed those songs, Zombie by Purple Kiss and Scream by NHYPEN. Now, moving on to our third story, it takes us to Seoul, which is becoming an even bigger tourism powerhouse. More than 5 million foreign visitors came to Seoul between January and April this year. In April alone, foreign card spending exceeded 1 trillion won for the first time ever. That's an incredible, remarkable figure. Seoul welcomed 1.56 million international visitors in April, the highest monthly total on record. Chinese visitors made up the largest group, followed by tourists from Japan, Taiwan, and the United States. Together, they spent roughly 1.15 trillion won using payment cards during that single month. The biggest spending categories included shopping, medical tourism, beauty services, wellness experiences, dining, and accommodations. Can you believe shopping came first? And that was before accommodations. Now, places like Gwangjang Market have become must-visit destinations for tourists, but interestingly, visitors are now looking for even more local experiences. As Gwangjang Market grows increasingly famous, travelers are branching out to places like Mangwon Market and Tongin Market. Yeah, there are like a lot of traditional markets here and there if you look into different regions in the country and in Seoul. Both markets are now packed with international visitors eager to try Korean street food. Popular stalls selling hotdog, croquettes, and sweet and spicy fried chicken regularly draw long lines. Tourists aren't just searching for famous landmarks anymore. They're searching for everyday Korean life, that culture, the custom. And speaking of everyday life, some of Seoul's newest tourist hotspots might surprise you. They're not palaces or museums, but they are PC-bangs, PC cafes, and 노래방s. That's because many visitors want authentic experiences. I mean, 노래방s aren't that new, and we have the coin 노래방s where you can just enjoy alone as well, right? Spending on what some call K-entertainment experiences increased by nearly 36%. Foreign visitors who first discovered Korea through K-pop and K-dramas now want to experience the places they see on screen. What used to be ordinary parts of Korean daily life have become cultural attractions in their own right. And if I may add one personal recommendation, if you're visiting Seoul, try a traditional Korean 찜질방 as well. And also one of those 방탈출 games, like where you have to escape rooms, yeah? It's one of the most affordable ways to experience Korean food, by the way, the 찜질방, wellness culture, relaxation, and even a bit of local life, all under one roof. Let's take a listen to two more songs. Here are Seoul by 볼빨간 사춘기 Bol 4 and Seoul, Such a Beautiful City by High Key.

songs we just listened to were 서울 by 볼빨간 사춘기, Beaufort, and another 서울, Such a Beautiful City by High Key.

the total bakery concept. So what that means is, unlike many American bakeries that focus on a few signature items, Korean bakeries offer hundreds of freshly baked options throughout the day. 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Korean-style cakes are becoming increasingly popular, too. Traditional treats like twisted donuts and red bean buns filled with milk cream continue to attract customers. Well, those two are two of my favorites, too, like gwabaegi and dampapbang. Oh my gosh, I'm becoming hungry now. Anyhow, Korean-inspired items such as kimchi crockets are also benefiting from the broader popularity of Korean food. Then there's the visual appeal. Yes, visuals are really important when it comes to marketing. Many American consumers are discovering Korean-style cakes for the first time. They're lighter, more delicate, and often decorated with fresh cream rather than heavy buttercream. Seasonal and themed cakes have become particularly popular as well, helping Korean bakeries stand out in a crowded market. Now, with more than 500 stores already operating across the U.S., it doesn't seem impossible to imagine that number reaching 1,000 someday. Let's take a listen to two more songs. Here are Cake by ITZY and Somnam Somnya Peppermint Chocolate by Mamamoo and K-Will featuring Hwi Sung.

Those were Cake by ITZY and Seomnam Seomnyeo, Peppermint Chocolate by Mamamoo and K-Will featuring Hwiseong. And finally today, let's talk about one of Korea's spiciest global exports. It's 불닭 라면 or 불닭 볶음면. It's now approaching an incredible milestone. 10 billion cumulative sales worldwide. So what explains its lasting success? Well, experts say the brand changed the way people consume spicy food. Through the viral fire noodle challenge, eating 불닭 became more than a meal. It became entertainment, a form of play. People film their reactions, share them online, and turn the product into a global social media phenomenon. For younger consumers especially, the experience became just as important as the taste itself. The woman often called the mother of 불닭 recently became chairwoman of the company behind the brand. Her story is fascinating. Kim Jung-soo joined Samyang Foods and helped launch 불닭 in 2012. The idea reportedly came after she noticed huge crowds gathering outside

spicy chicken restaurants in Seoul's Myeongdong district. That observation sparked the development of a product that would eventually become a worldwide sensation. How smart. Now, today, she's recognized as one of Korea's most successful business leaders. And Buldak Ramyeon's influence was even visible at this year's Coachella Music Festival. Now, rather than simply handing out samples, the company partnered with popular American foods, pizza, hot dogs, chicken tenders, quesadillas, french fries, even desserts were paired with Buldak Ramyeon sauce. The message was pretty clear. This isn't just a Korean flavor anymore. It's a versatile global flavor that can fit naturally into local food cultures even. And the fact that a Korean food brand could become part of one of the world's biggest music and social media events shows just how far K-food has come. Like the fiery kick of Buldak itself, we'll leave you to two songs that will help melt away a little stress for you. Now, here in Korea, we have the saying 이열치열, which means to fight heat with heat. So we hope you could fight heat with some hot food, spicy food. Here are Spicy by aespa and Matt Hot Sauce by NCT Dream.

Get up, turn up the volume, because this is DJ Isak, and I hope that you're ready, because K-Poppin' with DJ Isak starts now.

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1: Welcome to Keep Hoppin' here on Arirang Radio, and happy first Sunday of June. Whenever a month starts on a Monday, it kind of feels good. And is this a weird kink for me? I really like when, you know, because for the most part, I know that not everybody works like a Monday through Friday schedule, but our calendars kind of work like that. And when the month starts on a Monday, it's just like, oh, it's easier to track the month. You know what I mean? So happy seventh day of the month. John Park started us off today with good day. So excuse me, and Indie on Sunday is what is in store for you today. And I have, again, so these excuse me's are 100% our listeners, and I have a little bone to pick with you guys. Can you guys stop mimicking me? Like, can we stop being the same person? Stop twinning with me, ladies and gentlemen. I feel very called out with these messages. It feels like somebody's digging, because I don't keep a journal or a diary. So it feels like somebody's digging deep dark into all of the excuses that I had this entire week. And you're like, you're outing it. So get ready for the excuse me's today, because I feel very seen. I don't know if it's a good way, though. So get ready for that. Next week's lineup includes Wu joining us in the studio and Yeomu joining us in the studio. And I have to say that being excited is an understatement. So stay tuned for that. But in the meantime, let me clue you into how to listen to the show and how to be a part of our programming. For those of you who like to listen to K-pop, and my show is between 12 to 2 p.m. KST every day. So I'm talking about rain or shine. Monday through Sunday, I'm here for you. And we have a rerun time slot. It's 3 to 5 a.m. as well. This is also KST. So if you are in Europe, I've heard that our European listeners take advantage of the 3 to 5 a little bit more due to the time difference. I'm not 100% on the time difference. I'm not looking at the time difference clock at the moment, but apparently our listeners say that that's a little bit more convenient for them. So whatever floats your boat. Now, on Jeju-do Island, you are super lucky because you get a chance to listen to us on one of the three FM channels we have for you. If you are in Jeju City, it is 88.7 megahertz. If you are in Seogwipo, it is 88.1. If you're still getting a

really bad connection and you're kind of somewhere in the Seolgi-po area, then you're probably in the Taejong area, and that means you need to dial all the way up to 101.9. 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Now, when you are on our homepage or our application, you will be able to find banners. Now, there might be a survey there. There might be our AI report there. There might be the artists who are joining us in the studio there. There's a lot of things that get posted there. So you might want to just go in there and check it every once in a while. Be like, huh, what's going on these days? It's going to help you catch up with what is going on in the now here on Arirang Radio. Also, you can send in messages for the segments. Excuse me, you can be a part of Indie on Sunday. You can be part of lots of... All of our segments are participatable. Tenamusup, that's 100% you. What if, that's 100% you. Just because we don't have a pin post for you like our algorithm music does not mean that the segments are not participatable. Everything is participatable. Technically, all these segments are made by you anyways, so we would much appreciate more of your participation. So you can send those through there. But I'll be very honest with you. I feel a little like exposed when I post something on the message board because your ID, whatever ID that you temporarily come up with, and your title of the message is there for everybody to see. So if you are a little shy like I am and you want to keep a little bit more discreet, you can email us k-pop-in@nave.com, or you can slip into our DMs. DMs are always welcome. K-pop-in does have a IG account, k-pop-in_arirang, for you to follow and get all the fun videos and mostly pictures that we get a chance to post. If like artists are joining us in the studio, we take pictures and you get a chance to see those pictures on our IG account as well. You can also find out who's going to be joining us in the studio, you know, like all the ins and outs of what's going on the show. We do have a YouTube live stream, which you can participate with too. You can also send in messages there, but they don't save. So like if maybe you're listening to the rerun of the show and you start writing song requests, we're not going to see it. So pretty please. I know it's a little inconvenient if you are watching the YouTube live stream to log out and like go to another app and open it and send us a message. But, you know, split screens are a thing and we normally use more than one device at one time. So, you know, you might want to try to hop on over to do that. We have two YouTube channels where our VODs get posted to and our live stream is. One live stream is available through our Arirang Radio K-pop channel, and our second channel is just Arirang Radio with the purple icon where our cultural content gets posted. For us, What If is available on audio on demand. Tenamusup, also Twinkle My Star, and Our Tiniest Age are available on video on demand. We got more music for you before we jump into our excuse me. Moonbyul's on the track with Think About, and the One Piece after that with Toxic Love. Our excuse me is coming up next.

plans are for postponing and resolutions are for breaking, right? Right? So what's your excuse today? From missed goals to broken promises, tell us everything. Because you're on K-Pop and we do not judge. We say it's okay and we laugh about it. Because y'all are way too twinny with me. Stop twinning with me. Y'all are having the same problems as I am. And it's like, we need to excuse these together. I am in no position to excuse you.

This, that's why we're going to be just shoving it under the rug and we're going to try to deal with it next week. So, one of our listeners, oh my God, how did you know? Isaac, so I wanted to increase my water intake. And so guess what? I bought the cutest tumbler, but I've been putting everything but water to drink in the tumbler. I promise next week I'll drink more water. Wait, how did you know I haven't been drinking water? Okay, so I've been guilty of bringing coffee to work a lot these days. I think for about the past month or so, I've been bringing a lot more coffee to work. And the reason was because, to be honest, PDNM and my May schedule was chaotic. There were so many red days and like holidays and whatnot. We had so much recording that I was like, I can't survive on water today. I need more coffee. So I've been drinking a lot more coffee in the past month. So this listener is exactly like I'm not as bad as I'm buying like all these different tumblers and water bottles and stuff like that. But I am guilty of this too. But I've been drinking more at home. It's summer. So like it's been so hot that I've been drinking more water at home. And I even bought this barley tea extract. So this is like all the rave in Korea at the moment. Poritawanek. I know that's getting really popular. I purchased it because everybody's like swearing by it. I like barley tea. Poritawanek in Korea is like a really big part of drinking water. There was a time in Korea where it was only safe for us to boil our water to drink, like tea-wise. So yeah, it kind of goes back to that. But I'm a huge drinker of it, and it's actually pretty convenient. I've drinking it a few times already. It helps. So maybe our listener, we can try to use like, you know, teas to help us drink more water. 보리차라도 많이 마셔요. 워낙 되게 편하더라고요. So yeah, the extract is actually pretty convenient, and it's in a pump bottle, so you can just keep it in your fridge and just pump it. It's like you're ready, set, go. Anyways, our next message is, I recently bought a lot of vitamins because I wanted to get my health in check, but I totally forgot about them once they came. I'll try not to forget about them. 이거 고칠 수 있는 방법이 있어요. There's a way for you to get your vitamins in without forgetting them. So first of all, double check that you are not overlapping vitamins. Overlapping vitamins is really bad. So check if they can coincide with each other, because some vitamins fight each other and they're not good to take at the same time. Get those pill bottles and once a week on one day, get all your bottles out, like when you meal prep, and then just put everything into one container. And then throughout the week, all you need to do is open the day, pop the pills, and then, you know, enjoy that. I'm really bad at taking my vitamins too, but what are you fighting up? We could do this. We could do this. Like I said, y'all are twinning with me way too hard. Roshi's on the track with Rain Drive. Then we have Kang Seung-yoon and Seulgi on the track with Sarang Nori, or Love Sky. So what we're going to do, or Love Play, that is, we're going to look at these two tracks back to back, and we have more of our Excuse Me coming up next.

DJ Isaac, I heard you saying on the show that you have plants. I hope I did not hear that wrong because I keep forgetting to water my house plants. At first, they were nice and green, but gradually they started looking even more exhausted than I feel. Feeling guilty, I overwatered them last time, and now the soil has turned into a total swamp. People are saying raising plants is supposed to be healing, but right now, we're just awkwardly walking on eggshells around each other.

this week, both the plants and I are going to try our best to just try to survive the week. Again, stop twinning with me. Oh my God. So I purchased 2 tepi trees in February, March. So they've been in my house for about 3 months now. When I first received them, they were just branches and they have blossomed. I've been seeing their leaves, and their leaves are edible. So they're very close to like peppermint, but they're a tree. It's not a shrub, it's a tree. I was asking Pino, I was like, Pino, do you know what tepi is? And she's like, yeah, I eat it a lot. And I'm like, oh, I didn't know that. So for those of you who like peppercorns or something like spicy and peppery, the leaves have this like, and it's an actually a pepper type of a tree too. So one of them blossomed first, and then the other one was a late blossomer. And then the second one that was a late blossomer started doing better than the first one. And I was like, oh, okay. Spider mites have taken over the smaller one. And I've sprayed them with neem oil, but I think the damage is irreversible. And I can understand how you're walking on eggshells with your plants, because I do the same darn thing. The amount of plants that I have killed in the past 10 years is astonishing. And yeah, like, you know, we even call, you know, plant parents these days. Like, you know, there's so many people who are plant parents these days. I think the pandemic also kind of started this too. There's a lot of plant parents out there, and I try to be one as well, but I'll have to be honest with you, like a lot of, yeah, I've had to say goodbye to a lot of trees and shrubs and different plants. And I did some research, and hopefully these can help us. So stay tuned. I'm going to try to help you. Help myself. It's okay. You're not alone. 저도 그래요. So you're not alone here. You're not alone. So let's try to figure out what we're doing wrong. Okay. So From His Eye is going to help us with our next track with Strawberry Mimosa. That sounds really good. The Wind is after that with Only One, and more of our Excuse Me is coming up next.

Okay, so we continue on. So plants are really hard to take care of. They are living, breathing things. And there is one thing that I've learned about. So I follow a lot of plant influencers. Yes, they are a thing. I am following a few plant influencers to try to help me not kill my plants anymore. But let me tell you, it's not an easy feat. So there's one thing that I was finding online that we need to learn how to do is to repot. I know I hate it as well, but we need to repot our plants. So if you receive a plant and it's in this really cute planter, like, you know, the clay pot is super cute and you just, it's the sweetest thing in the world. It's like the perfect pair. You can maybe keep that in there for maximum, apparently, like 3 to 4 months, but then you have to change it. Because if not, apparently it gets root bound. Now, what that is the roots of your plant are going to constantly want to reach out for nutrients. And so they're going to constantly grow. And if they're in the same pot for too long, they're going to start growing in circles. And then what they do is they suffocate itself because it can't breathe because there's just, they're not getting any nutrients. So repotting is crucial. Now, I've done a few repots that I failed, which really sucks because I try to prevent that as much as possible whenever I receive a plant. But repotting is something that I think our listener and myself really need to kind of buckle down and learn. If you don't want to

do this by visiting like a farm or a planetarium or whatnot. When you purchase or the garden section of your local grocery, or if you can go to a nursery and ask them to show

So let's say you bought a plant and you're like, oh, this is going to be so pretty in my bathroom. Make sure it is bathroom worthy of a plant. So that means not everybody's bathroom is going to be the same. Maybe you have a big big window in your bathroom. You have great circulation for air. You're going to be setting it in a place where there's going to be just enough moisture. It likes a little humidity. Do your homework before you buy a plant. Does this plant like a lot of sunlight? Does it like low light? Can it survive indoors? Don't just get it because it's good luck. Know your plants before you purchase it. Now, there's some other ways, according to homesandgarden.com, of how to be a better plant parent. That was the first one. I'm going to tell you guys more that I found on this, so stay tuned for that. But we have some more music for you to enjoy before I tell you some more tips on how to be a better plant parent. Chung Seon is singing Love in the Margins, and then we have Kyung's on the track with Kobe Gyeonsip or Checklist, and I'll see you guys back after this with more of the show.

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0: Okay, we continue on with more of our, excuse me, we're still in the first hour of K-Poppin. And so we're talking about one of our listeners who is like me, and we don't know how to take care of our plants. Okay, so I found this site where homesandgardens.com, how to be a better plant parent. So the first one that they say is to know your plant. Does this plant like sun? Does this plant need, you know your plant before you buy it so you know where to put it. Number two, repotting. So apparently we really do need to learn how to repot our plants. So get ready for that. Number three, stay consistent with fertilizing. So one thing about growing stuff outdoors is that your plants are going to find nutrients some way, somehow. So yes, if you have a grow bed and you put fertilizer and stuff on it, it's gonna help. But the roots are gonna go down to the ground, and they're gonna try to find nutrients, how wildlife normally does. So in a house plant, it's not gonna be able to do that. It's stuck in a pot. So whenever you water, if you have certain types of fertilizers, like slow releasing ones or whatever they may be, fertilizing is also something that you might wanna think about when you are watering. Now, another thing, check your soil before you water. So our listener made it sopping wet. What happens is you're supposed to stick your finger in the soil. If you don't want to touch the soil, then stick a stick or something, like a top stick or something in there. If it comes back about 1 to 2 centimeters dry, you need to water it. If it comes back wet, you're not supposed to water it. Now, something that I don't normally get a chance to do a lot either, but you're supposed to water them from the bottom. So you're supposed to stick them in a water bucket and let them just plunge in there and soak up whatever water they need, and then moving them. But a lot of times we water from the top. So when we do that, we have to make sure that there's a lot of drainage holes at the bottom. Last but not least, there's two. Prune when necessary. So always have clean scissors, apparently. So like hydrogen peroxide, alcohol is your best friend in the garden. I did not know this. So when you prune your plants, the blade has to be clean or it's going to transfer disease. So just remember that. And don't feel bad when you're pruning. A lot of times you're going to have to be really, really big on the pruning so that your plant can actually grow better. Last but not least,

something that I also failed to do a lot as well. When it comes to your plants, dust off the leaves of your house plants. So you know how you see people take a wet cloth, like a damp cloth, and like are wiping down the leaves? That's supposed to be really healthy for them, and it's supposed to help not get diseases. So, hiking to us. Sounds like a lot of work, but I mean, it is a living thing. So let's try to not kill it as much. Yeah, Isak, don't kill your plants. Pakpuk is on the track with On My Way. Yen is after that with Vacay, and more of the show is coming up next.

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2: Oh, it's already time for us to wrap up the first hour. Oh, look at that. Okay, so, excuse me, fam, y'all are twinning with me way too hard. So it looks like we're on the same boat here. So send in anything that you need an excuse about. And we're going to be talking about those. In the meantime, though, we need to listen to some Onyu with Conversation. Do not touch the dial because Hour 2 of K-Pop is coming up next.

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The station's output is 1 kilowatt. 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BFM follows regulation and guidelines of the Korean Communication Standard Commission. Song Hyun-suk is in charge of programming and production as a director of Busan English Broadcasting. Ha Jung-wook is in charge of advertisement as the executive manager of administrative at project office. Thank you for starting your day with BFM Busan 영어 방송.

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1: Please be informed that all the programs you hear now are reruns that were aired yesterday. Time in hours, minutes, and seconds mentioned in the program do not reflect the current time.

Hello, hello, hello. Happy Sunday. Yes, it's the 7th of June. Look at that. It's already a week in. Have you ever wanted something so badly? Maybe something you really want right now, for example. And if so, you know, you've probably saved up your money for it. You've saved and saved. But what if you had to stay up all night and wait in line just to get that item? Would you do it? Well, I would not. Because I'm just too lazy. But believe it or not, this happens around us pretty much, you know, constantly. The world is full of really surprising and interesting things, eh? So let's kick off Sunday's highlight edition of For My Busan. I'm your host, Laura McCluckie.

Hello, hello. Welcome back. Good afternoon. Thank you for tuning in to For My Busan. It's Sunday's show. It's a highlight edition, bringing you all the cool stuff from the week. But listen, before we get into that, have you seen the news recently? Many, many people are getting, I don't know. I mean, okay, let me not be judgmental. For the first time in my life, many people in their 20s and 30s are getting excited about buying cards featuring famous animated characters. Mm-hmm. Some people are hanging out outside shops, spending the entire night outside the shopping malls just to wait and get these cards. Why is my question? Well, no, I mean, let's be real. Okay, no judgment. Why are people so excited just to get these cards? Because, well, first of all, I get this one. Some rare cards are worth a lot of money, honey. So certain cards can be sold for hundreds, even thousands of dollars. And because of this, people buy them, not just because they like the characters, of course, but also because they hope the cards will become more valuable in the future. But this is not just about the cards. People have always wanted to own things that are rare and that are valuable. And so let's just think about that for a second, right? Are the most valuable things in life really the most expensive? Well, I don't think so. Are they the hardest to find? That one I think I agree with a bit more. Are they rare? Yeah, I would say so. So rarity equals value in a lot of cases, right? There's many precious things, for example, that money cannot buy. Your family, for example, friends, health, trust, true friendship, a caring heart. And you can't stand in line to buy these things, and nor should you. You also can't borrow them from someone else. So if these are truly the valuable things in life, then standing in line seems like, well, kind of a really small investment, doesn't it? If we had to do things to get the very, very valuable things in life, what could we do, or what should we do to get true value out of our life? That's a good question. I'll leave that with you. Muse upon it as you will. And I'm going to give you an introduction to what we've got coming up today. Some of your favorite segments from the past week coming up. We've got highlights of Friday's show, My Home, My Busan. We've got Monday Groove as well. But before all of that, I'm going to play you another song. How's about that? This is Fall in Love Alone by Stacey Ryan.

0: 뭐 싱어송라이터 뭐 공연한 것처럼 What's up 절대는 못할 거예요.
1: 네.
0: 그래서 What's up 하는 게 Hey What's up 대답 Maybe you could just say I'm good, I'm good. How are you? 아니면 I'm good. What's up with you?
2: What's up with What's up? 하면 What's up with you? I'm good. What's up with you?
0: What's up is How are you? So What's up? Oh, how are you? I'm good. What's up with you? I'm good. How are you?
2: Oh.
0: How are you? Fine, thank you. And you? 절대 하지 마세요.
2: 네.
0: 그래서 What's up? I'm good. Or I'm great. I'm great.
2: I'm great.
0: Good 하지 말자. Great. I'm great. What's I'm up great. With you?
2: What's up with you?
0: 그래 갈까요?
2: 그렇게 할까요?
0: 좋아요.
2: I'm great. I'm great. What's up with you?
0: Good.
2: Yeah.
0: Good. Okay.
2: I'm great. What's up with you?
0: We find the spot. We hit the spot. All right. So shall we do another 공트? Are you ready?
2: Yeah.
0: Are you ready for it?
2: Yeah.
0: Okay.
2: 하이 뭐야 하이 로라 yeah what's up
0: oh what's... hey yeah that's me what's up 그래서 what's up with you TJ it's great to see you here
2: yeah great to see you here
0: what's yeah. up
2: what's I'm great what's up with you
0: yeah. nothing much really just here singing a song listen we heard that you have a new song out could you sing it for us
2: Yeah, of course. yeah.
0: Awesome.
2: Yeah.
0: 여러분, 예.

Hello, hello. Welcome back. Thank you for tuning in to For My Busan. I'm your host, Laura McCluckey. It is Sunday, the 7th of June. Already a week in Pak PD. Can you believe it? Already a week. Have you done good things in June so far? No, what do you mean no? Well, today is the day. You need to go and do something good. Listen, at the end of 2025, more than 90,000 expats or foreign residents were living here in Busan. Why? Why did they come? Who knows? But we're going to find out from one of them next, because up next we've got highlights of My Home, My Busan. Before that, though, I'm going to play you a song. One of my favourites, Dua Lipa, Levitating.

0: Thank you for tuning in to For My Busan. The time is now 5:07 p.m. It's right on time for My Home, My Busan. Every Friday, we're joined by a special guest from another country who shares their story and their journey of learning Korean and experiencing the culture here in Busan. Today, we have Kay from Malaysia. Hello.
1: Hello. So I'm Woman Kay. So everyone call me Kay. So I'm from Malaysia. So my hometown is in Seremban, which is a small city near Kuala Lumpur. Yeah. So I'm a Chinese Malaysia.
0: Chinese Malaysia. Yeah. So I was going to ask where in Malaysia, but next to Kuala Lumpur.
1: Yeah, near Kuala Lumpur. It's a small city. Seremban is a small city near Kuala Lumpur.
0: Yeah.
1: It's a 1 hour drive.
0: Ah.
1: Yeah, from there.

0: I love. My favorite thing, because my Malaysian friends also do this, la. Oh. 1 hour drive, la.
1: Yeah.
0: I just hear it in your accent. I love that so much. So, Moon K, but everyone calls you K. Seremban, tell us about Seremban.
1: Oh, Seremban is a small city that are very lovely city because it's very small, but it's also like, I really love about Seremban is because of the food lah.
0: Yeah.
1: Because godless food is called siu bao. It's a like big pastry, but inside is a barbecue pork lah. But Malay is can't eat lah. Yeah. But everyone will come there for the siu bao. It's called siu bao.
0: Siu bao.
1: Yeah.
0: Oh. Masketa. Pastry with delicious pork.
1: Yeah, barbecue pork inside. It's really sweet inside. Delicious, yeah.
0: Masketa. We can't talk about food at dinner time, I tell you. So, yeah. Kay, when did you come to Korea?
1: In 2023.
0: 2023.
1: Yeah, so not like people like they came here because of like chasing like K-pop or idol or what. But I came here is for like go out. Like out of my comfort zone lah. Yeah. So 2023 is like my 19 years old. Yeah. So it's my first time came to Korea. So this is my first time.
0: So 2023, you were 19. So now 2026, 2021. So 21, that's very young to be living abroad in a different country. Why did you come to Korea?
1: Okay, because it's like this. Because I went to the education fair, and also people will like give you some brochure and this one, right? And also this school, like because I study in Dongseo University, so the price is quite affordable for me. And so we have scholarship also. So this one attracted me lah. Yeah, so I choose Korea.
0: Yeah. Oh, so you chose Korea. So you, I love that you said, you know, I didn't come from K-pop or K-dramas.
1: Yeah, no.
0: Do you watch K-dramas or listen to K-pop?
1: No. Because when I come here, my friend like very shocked and they was like, why you come here for? Why you come to Korea? You didn't even watch K-drama, didn't change any K-pop idol, because my friend, like, they really love, like, K-pop idol, K-drama. They every day tell me, wow, this one, I really love this. But I didn't know anything about them.
0: Yeah.
1: But I just come here for, like, just not because of the
0: just K-pop. To challenge yourself.
1: Yeah.
0: Education and a challenge. So since coming to Korea, have you started to listen to any K-pop or watch K-dramas?
1: No.
0: Listen, that's okay. Yeah. You know, you don't need to. And I think it's important for everyone to remember, not everybody is here for K-pop. Not everyone is here for K-drama. A lot of people are here for history, culture, business, industry, education, etc.
1: Yeah, because studying abroad is also like more independent. Like you will like gain more things in life also, not because of changing K-pop or anything to come here to study.
0: Yeah,
1: because I really gained a lot of experience in here.
0: Well, 3 years is quite a long time. I think it's quite a scary thing to do, but stepping out of your comfort zone and trying to experience something new in a different country is very commendable. What are you studying?
1: Business administration. But it's English lah. English, yeah.
0: Ah, I have a question. Is one of your professors Mr. Kessler? Professor Kessler.
1: Danny,
0: Professor
1: Danny.
0: Danny.
1: Yeah. He's very good. It's very good.
0: It's so funny. Busan is a very small place. So do you speak Korean?
1: A little bit only.
0: A little bit.
1: Not that good.
0: Well, I hear that you speak a lot of languages though.
1: Yeah, I speak like English, Malay, Chinese, Cantonese, and also a bit Korean only. A bit only.
0: A little bit of Korean. Yeah. So five languages. Yeah. Pak PD, how many languages do you speak?
2: Four.
0: Four languages. What are your other languages?
2: Korean, English,
0: Japanese, Spanish.
2: Japanese.
0: A little bit of 私は roda des. Bonjour. Kaishi, how many languages do you speak?
3: Two or three.
0: Ah, interesting.
1: How many languages do you speak?
0: I speak English and Scottish. It's the same thing, but not really. And I speak Korean. I speak some French. And like maybe a few sentences of Japanese Spanish. But I wouldn't say I speak Japanese Spanish.

0: say you speak languages if you have two sentences.
1: But I think learning language is very important. You can like know more about people's culture.
2: Absolutely.
0: So have you integrated well? How's Korean culture?

0: like always smile to me and talk to me, even though I didn't even know a Korean. Yeah, they just like translate for me, papago or what. And one day they will give me a plan. Yeah, like a plan for me to go bring
1: to
0: back.
1: Take to your home.
0: They give me a plan, you know. And give me a plan like this and give me bring back to my dog.
1: Yeah, that's the same thing everybody says. Koreans are so kind.
0: Yeah.
1: We've got Danny Lee Nim saying, wow, four languages. Louis Nim says, hi. Bi Yi Nim says, hi, Kay. Also, Yujing's Nim saying, 날씨가 무지 더워요. Oh, yeah. Nothing to do with it. And Danny Lee Nim says, I also speak four languages, including 경상도 사투리. Danny Lee Nim, 정답입니다. 맞습니다. Kim Fei Lee Nim says, hi, KK.
0: Hi.
1: Do you know who these people are? We've got Kim Fei Lee.
0: Kim Fei Lee.
1: Do you know who that is?
0: I think it's my cousin brother.
1: Yeah. Hi, KK. Yeah. I love it. Well, you've got lots of fans tuning in. This is the camera if you want to wave to them and say hi.
0: Yeah.
1: You can say hi in your own language as well.
0: Oh. Hello. Because I speak with them like in Cantonese. Yeah. So, hello, holoi mokina.
1: Hello is English, no?
0: Yeah. 大家好, holoi mokina. 挂住我们.
1: Exactly. That's what I was thinking. But there we go. Okay, let me go a bit further. So, Malaysia, we've had Malaysians in the studio before, but why don't you tell us a bit about Malaysia? So what kind of country is Malaysia?
0: Malaysia is a multicultural country, like Malay, Chinese, Indian. Yeah, so we like always feel like, because my secondary school is Malay. Yeah, so I will like connect more Malay people. So I really love Malay people. Yeah, because they always like, even though they didn't speak Chinese with me, but we have like connection, you know, because in Malaysia, we are different culture, right? So we like, yeah, we have connection together.
1: Yeah, that's kind of like Jung, right? Even it's you know, Jung is like this unspoken energy. It's like a kindness between people. It's a caring for people. And it's, people say that you said that the Koreans are very kind to you and they give you a plant to take away.
0: Yeah,
1: that's
0: yeah.
1: called Jung. Oh. So we say, 한국 사람들이 특히 부산 사람 할게요. 부산 사람 정이 많다. It means we have a lot of kind heart, a lot of emotional connection. And I think that's we don't have names for it, but a lot of places in the world have that same thing. What about, I know it's very multicultural, but what about the food?
0: The food?
1: Yeah, because you mentioned the food straight away.
0: You see, I'm so chubby, you know that I love to eat. Wow, Malaysia food have a lot, like cao gui diao, nasi lemak, laksa, and also satay, roti canai, roti tissue. Wow, too many of food. Yeah.
1: So you miss the food.
0: Yeah, but I most is like my great-grandmother cooked for me.
1: What does she cook?
0: She always cook like, I really love, I always, like, when I video call with her, I was like, I want to eat your fried egg, because I really love her fried egg, because she used the pan that she cook is not the same like we cook the normal. Her pan is like different one, like old style, you know, like, yeah. And also I miss like the spring rolls that she cook for me. Yeah. I think the most memorable is family cook. Yeah.
1: That's it, right? Like a home cooked meal really brings you back. Do you know, and by the way, can I just say, you're not chubby, not at all. You are absolutely gorgeous. So please, please be nice to yourself.
0: Well, if I need to lose weight, you know, because like when I first came here, like I think I really very chubby, really chubby. Then I second year I lose weight until like 10 kg.
1: Mm-hmm.
0: Then now I fat again.
1: Candid you are. But listen, but are you happy?
0: Yeah, I'm happy.
1: Oh, there you go. That's fine. As long as you're happy. That's it.
0: But I think every moment is not same. Like my grandmother always say, like every moment is, the stage is not same. Like now it's chubby, then more few ways, if you want to diet, then you diet again. Like this kind of like.
1: If you want to eat, just eat.
2: That's what the topic today is, cheat day, about eating all the favorite foods. Main for Name says, hi Kay, how are you? Fanny

0: Nim says, miss you very much, Le.
1: Oh, my grandmother.
0: Also, Lee Se-young Nim says, so nice to hear a familiar accent and the food mentioned. So Lee Se-young is lives in Singapore, but is one of our listeners. Matt Chacha Nim said, I'd love to see more Malaysian restaurants in Korea. Can you get Malaysian food easily here in Busan?
2: I think not. And also, it was a bit quite expensive. I've been eating before at Haegundae. It's called High Asia Restaurant. But there is like Indonesian and Pakistan food. Mm-hmm. Yeah, Indonesian, like nasi lemak. And don't have nasi lemak. It's like nasi goreng. And also, like nasi goreng. And also, I forget like, got what. And also tom yam. Yeah, they got sell tom yam. Satay also.
0: So some similar foods, but not quite exactly what you're used to. Right?
2: Yes.
0: Yeah, that's... I feel the same about my hometown food. You just can't get it. I'm from Scotland.
2: Oh.
0: So you cannot get Scottish food here unless someone makes it specifically. And it's not the same as when you're back in Scotland.
2: Yeah,
0: right?
2: Correct.
0: Yeah. But what about Malaysian people?
2: Malaysian people?
0: Yeah.
2: Mm.
0: How are Malaysian people?
2: Malaysian people? It's very kind. Yeah. It's also very caring and also very lovely. Yeah. I think they're very good. Yeah.
0: Yeah. Actually, I agree. I've been to Malaysia. I went to Malaysian Borneo. And it was, everyone was so kind. That was something that stuck out to me, so kind. And it was a wonderful experience. So you told us a little bit about your hometown, but tell us a bit more. We want to know more about your hometown, not just the food.
2: The place.
0: Food is good, but what can we see there? What can we do there?
2: I think the places, because it's a really small city lah. Because it's just like the mall also like just have Palm Mall, Gateway, Aeon. So I have three shopping malls only. So normally weekdays, right, my family will bring me to PD and also KL Mall. Yeah, so we would stay there for too long. Yeah, weekdays also we would like drive car to like KL, PD or Genting Highland. But if you tell me Suriman got what place to go, it's like Wukongsan. It's like a centipede temple like this. Yeah, it's for like my family will bring me to like feed like tortoise. We have tortoise, rabbit and also fish. That was like memorable kids like. Memories.
0: Oh, that's fun. Oh, I like that. And what about since you moved to Korea 3 years ago, do you go home to Malaysia often?
2: Yeah every semester break I go home.
0: I bet everybody misses you.
2: I miss my pet family too.
0: So what about living in Korea then? So you've been here for 3 years. What's your favorite thing about Korea?
2: Wow, the sea, the beach. Yeah, because I love beach. That's why I always feel like when I'm boring, I will go to the Haeundae or Gwanggali. Because it's like one hour from our school only. So I just like sit the subway and go there and enjoy the beach.
0: 1 hour from the school. I feel like that's a long time.
2: No, you can play full. And also sleep also.
0: Okay, you're so fun. I love it. What's your favorite? I mean, you mentioned the public transportation is very convenient, is very clean. What are some really nice experiences that you've had here? Obviously, with the restaurant, the Ajumma gave you a plant. What about maybe with friends? Is there anything else that you've experienced that was very nice?
2: And also experience the first snow in my life when I first come here.
0: Yeah,
2: when I see the snow, like, wow, is it real like this? Yeah, and then I took a lot of video and photo.
0: Yeah. Wait, in Busan?
2: Yeah, in Busan. But it's not that much. Like, it's like a little, like, on 2023. In 2023.
0: You should go to Seoul. Next time it's winter, go to Seoul or like even Gyeonggi-do, Gangwon-do, you'll see snow everywhere. It's so good. It's better than Busan. Busan doesn't get good snow.
2: Yeah, I should go there. But
0: I recommend. It's really fun. What about so in Korea, we have Bongnal. Bongnal means the hottest days of summer or the dog days of summer. And we eat specific kinds of food in the summer. Are there any summer traditions in Malaysia?
2: Summer tradition? Malaysia is just summer and rainy days.

0: And not four seasons. Yeah,
1: not four seasons. So I think we just eat the everyday same food.
2: Spicy food on a hot day, no problem?
1: Yeah, no problem.
2: Mm. Cold food on a hot day? No problem?
1: Yeah, no problem.
2: Just
1: same, yeah, just eat.
2: Same as good. Just
1: I
2: eat
1: love la. To eat.
2: Just eat.
1: Nothing.
2: I love it. I love it. So you're here. You've been here for 3 years. When do you graduate?
1: End of December.
2: You'll have a graduation ceremony in February.
1: Yeah, correct.
2: Very nice. Yeah. So what's your plan after you graduate?
1: Well, a lot of people ask me about this, but really I have a plan, but there's a lot more possibility. You can't say I have a plan, but I will put in specific wish to go or what. More possibility, I can have work holiday visa or work full time in Singapore. I will find a job in Singapore. So I'm not sure lah. But really, in the end of the road, right, you will find your path to go. If you think a lot, it's nothing to think too much. You know, sometimes.
2: I love it. Just see where the wind takes you.
1: Just go with the flow lah. Because last time I will think a lot and also I very worried about my future, how it goes. But now I feel it's normal lah. Until the end of the road, you will find a way to go.
2: Mm.
1: Yeah, so no need to nervous or think a lot.
2: Yeah. I love that. Can we clip that for a short for our YouTube? Just go with the flow lah. I love it.
1: Let's go with the flow.
2: It doesn't sound as good when I say la. Just go with the flow, la. Oh, it's so fun. It's so fun. Honestly, it's so nice to have you in the studio. What is it? Main Fair Neem says, later you come back, I cook you turmeric chicken for you are.
1: Yeah, that one also my favorite. I forget about it, that one also my favorite.
2: Turmeric chicken. Lisa Young Name says, I was born in Malaysia. My parents brought me to Singapore when I was a baby. Interesting. Yeah, everyone's
1: Because
2: very
1: Singapore
2: exciting.
1: Near Malaysia also. Just beside.
2: Yeah. Fanny Pang Name says, your mom is here. Mine cannot type. Love you. So, do you know what you can do? Because they're watching. So you can speak to them into this camera and you can say all the things you want to say and you can say it obviously in the language that you understand best with each other.
1: Because my family now is travel at Qingdao at China.
2: Very nice. So send them a message, give us a message to everybody back home who loves you.
1: Okay. Well,
2: is she gonna cry? She's gonna cry.
1: Speak in my language.
2: Yes.
1: Own language.
2: Of course.
1: Tengo fale ngo lo it me do fale jo. 哇，有啲感慨，有咁样同你哋讲话，但系挂住你哋啦。翻嚟可以翻嚟舅父煮俾我啊，嗰只黄姜鸡 ，OK？OK？
2: What did you say？
1: No， I just say I miss you all. Also I will come back on end of June， and also I miss my uncle cook for me the turmeric chicken. Yeah，
2: she's hungry. Uncle， she's hungry.
1: Yeah.
2: Okay， so get the chicken ready. Okay。 I'm going to have to say goodbye. Sad to say goodbye because you are so much fun and I'm very grateful that you came to our studio. We wish you all the best and we'll see you again soon. Good luck
1: with
2: everything.
1: Thank you.
2: Thank you very much to our lovely guest for this week and we'll have another guest for you again next week. So stick around and you can hear all of that through the week as well. Time for me to say goodbye for the first half of the show. This is Cool for the Summer by Demi Lovato. I'll see you in the second half.

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1: Stuck in traffic again. No parking spaces anywhere. All I've done is drive. And I'm already completely drained. Maybe I'll skip the drive today. Instead of driving, every ride is my time. Put on my headphones, catch a quick nap, or simply gaze out the window without a thought. A morning that used to rush by, finally, feels like my time. Less driving, more living. 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This campaign is brought to you by BEFM 부산 영어 방송.
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Oh, by the way, tune in to Morning Wave in Busan to get real-time traffic updates. 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
1: Please be informed that all the programs you hear now are reruns that were aired yesterday. Time in hours, minutes, and seconds mentioned in the program do not reflect the current time.

welcome back. Oh, I want to drink a mojito. 모히또 좋아하세요, PD님? 아, 좋아요. 근데 진짜 모히또 마시고 싶어요. 갑자기. It's, you know what? See, when the summer comes, I don't want to work at all. I just want to hang out. So if someone could pay me to just hang out on the beach, that would be top. Top dog, stellar. I would love it. Anyway, we've got work to do here, so let me introduce what's coming up for you in the second half. We've got On the Mic and My Life, My English, followed by Explore Busan with Ange, and then finally wrapping up today's Sunday with the Global Chatter Squad, Heon and Andrew, bringing their, do I say best selves? I don't know if it's best. I'm bringing them.

0: Welcome back to another episode of My Life, My English, the show where we sit down with real people right here in Busan and find out how English has opened up their world in ways they never imagined. Today's guest is someone whose story spans Australia, Europe, and now the semiconductor industry. Yes, you heard that right. Please welcome Choi Yeowon-nim, a 26-year-old Busan native, master's degree holder, and academy tutor with some very big career goals on the horizon. Yeowon, welcome to the show.
1: Hello, my name is Yeowon Choi, and I am 26 years old. I was born and raised right here in Busan, and I also completed both my bachelor's and master's degrees at a university in this city. Currently, I work as an academy tutor.
0: Bachelor's and master's both in Busan. I love that kind of loyalty to the city.
1: Mm-hmm.
0: And as we will hear, Busan has clearly given back to you too. So, where did it all begin for you and English?
1: Since I was young, I had many opportunities to travel abroad with my parents. Experiencing different cultures firsthand made me realize that language is the ultimate key to connecting with the world. I naturally came to believe that learning English would break down barriers and allow me to grow both personally and professionally.
0: Oh, traveling as a kid and actually feeling why language matters is really important, and because it wasn't about passing a test. It was about realizing the world is bigger than we thought, and English is a door always. Walk us through the journey. How did you actually build your English?
1: I first experienced living abroad in Australia as a child, which helped me naturally get comfortable with the language and feel no fear of speaking. Building on that foundation, I went to Europe for a language program during my university years. There, I communicated with people from all over the world, which completely expanded my worldview and leveled up my practical communication skills.
0: Australia as a child, Europe as a university student, you're constantly throwing yourself into real environment, I guess. And I think that fear of speaking is the biggest wall for most people. So the fact that you broke that down so early is such an advantage. Everything after that becomes so much easier. Even with all that experience, was there still a moment that really tested you? Like,

0: you find it really hard?
1: For me, it was stepping out of my comfort zone during my language program in Europe. So at first, the language barrier and cultural differences felt overwhelming, and I struggled to voice my opinions confidently. To overcome this, I volunteered for group presentations and proactively led discussions. Gradually, my confidence grew and my communication skills improved significantly.
0: Yeah, volunteering for presentations when you're already nervous must be really hard. But that's exactly how confidence gets built, I guess. Now, as someone who teaches English, how do you personally keep practicing?
1: First, I utilize social media by following English education influencer on InstaThing Reels to pick up trendy, practical expressions used in daily conversation. At the same time, for more advanced and professional vocabulary, I follow the Korea Herald, and reading their news summaries helps me expand my knowledge of current events and learn complex economic terms.
0: That is a really modern approach. Honestly, it fits perfectly into a busy daily routine. 5 minutes here and 5 minutes there, and you're constantly absorbing real language. I'm writing that down. Big picture, what opportunities or dreams has English opened up for you?
1: It simply expanded my career horizon. My goal is to work in the semiconductor R&D sector, where major clients are global tech giants. So having English skills means I don't have to limit myself to domestic projects. So it gives me the opportunity to collaborate directly with world-class engineers and contribute to global technologies.
0: That is a vision. And what I love about it is how concrete it is. English isn't just a soft skill for you. It's a direct tool for the career you're building. The last question, as someone who actually teaches English now, what would you say to Busan citizens who are trying to learn?
1: Since I currently work as a tutor, I always say that consistency beats perfection. You don't need to study 4 hours straight. Just spending 5 to 10 minutes a day absorbing trendy expressions on InstaThing or skimming through global news can make a huge difference. Busan is becoming a more global city every day, and learning English will open up so many unexpected doors for your career and life.
0: Exactly. Consistency beats perfection. It's about showing up every day and even just for 10 minutes. Yeon, thank you so much for being on My Life, My English today. Your story is a proof that you don't need to move abroad permanently or study for years on and off. You just need curiosity, consistency, and the courage to raise your hand. Everyone, let's follow the Korea Herald, observe 5 expressions today, and Busan is already becoming global. So the question is, are you ready to go with it?
2: Thank you to all of our guests, of course, all of our reporters. If you want to be on the mic, please do get in touch. We would love to share your story on our show. And yeah, you can hear those in full throughout the week. 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It's time for Explore Busan. Ange is in the house.
3: Hello.
2: Look at all of us wearing black t-shirts today.
3: We're so cool.
2: Who got the memo? We're like the, I don't know.
3: Yeah, the Three Musketeers.
2: The Three Musketeers.
3: There we go.
2: Sure.
3: Just
2: we're
3: vibing.
2: Like, we're like a band.
3: We should do the whole segment with our hands like this.
2: That's not. Let's not. Moving on. How are you?
3: I'm great, Laura. How are you?
2: How am I?
3: How are you?
2: I'm good.
3: Good.
2: Yes, very good.
3: Yeah.
2: For some reason, these days, I feel lighter, but
3: yes.
2: I feel a kind of wave of anxiety.
3: Why?
2: Because I'm used to being so busy.
3: Yeah.
2: And I'm going through a process of de-busying.
3: Right, yes.
2: My life.
3: Yes.
2: Where I can spend more time doing the things I love.
3: Yes.
2: Be back at the gym.
3: Yes. Have you been to Dongdaejang?
2: Not recently, actually, but yes, many times.
3: Okay, and what do you think?
2: 살아있네! I love it. I love every traditional market in Korea. I love it. And 동네시장, actually, it's not

0: my favourite. Mm-hmm. I'm sorry, sorry, so sorry. Kunde, it's a great vibe. It's a local market, and yes. I think one of the best places to really experience a city.
1: Absolutely. And when I went there, I actually found it a little bit different from the other markets that yes. I've been to, because they had like hue. They were selling hue there, and I haven't seen that at just a normal market. It's usually, you know, at the specific
0: at
1: fish
0: the actual
1: market.
0: Fish yeah. market. Yeah.
1: So that was something really, really new to see, and it just definitely Sara Inne.
0: It's good. So, look at that building as well.
1: Yes.
0: So by the way, FYI, if you're only on the radio just now listening to the segment, if you can do so, jump over to YouTube. Mm-hmm. We've got lots of pictures up on the screen as well, so you can follow along visually as well as through your ear holes.
1: There you go. Mm. Yes. So when I went inside, there were just so many, many stores, and I actually managed to speak to a lovely store owner, Mrs. Hong, about the market. So let's take a listen to what she had to say.
2: 안녕하세요.
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1: She was so sweet.
0: 40년.
1: Yeah.
0: 같은 장,
1: She was just so sweet, truly. What a, you know, I must say, I do have to comment on the fact that I've done now two segments in Dongle.
0: Mm.
1: And the vibe of the people is very different. It's very, it's so... I don't know. Soro.
0: Yeah. Yes,
1: there we go. It's just amazing. And she is just a perfect example of it.
0: Yeah.
1: So the market has been around for 250 years. Mrs. Hong said 2,500 years. So just, 250 years. And you can just buy every single thing there.
0: Yeah.
1: And she said what is different about Dongle Shijang is that the quality of goods is a little bit higher than other markets.
0: She's going to say
1: she's
0: that.
1: She's biased.
0: Mrs. Hong,
1: there you go.
0: You're biased.
1: She's biased. But
0: listen, I'm
1: we
0: not
1: love
0: saying
1: her.
0: It's not true, you know?
1: She's been working there for 40 years, Laura,
0: yes.
1: in the same place.
0: That's, I mean, to be at work, of
1: yes.
0: course, like when I meet the vendors in Nampudong, for example,
1: yes.
0: a lot of them have said, oh, yeah, I used to work here with my mom when I was in middle school,
1: yes.
0: and then I took over.
1: Yes.
0: But she sounds like she's... A halmoni.
1: Yes.
0: So she's been working there in that spot for 40 years.
1: Yes.
0: And I wonder what she was doing before that. Maybe she raised her kids and
1: Probably.
0: Then went to work.
1: Yeah.
0: And it's just, I think we forget the humanity that is behind
1: These
0: every
1: markets.
0: Stall, mm-hmm. every brick, every window.
1: Absolutely.
0: It's, yeah.
1: Yeah.
0: People
1: it's beautiful.
0: To people. This
1: it's
0: is why
1: really beautiful.
0: AI will never win.
1: Exactly.
0: In your face, AI.
1: Down with the robots.
0: Yeah. Exactly. We need the humans. Oh, she was so sweet.
1: She was. And I mean, honestly, as I said, all the people in Dongle have just felt so amazing. Yes, Laura.
0: Down with the robots.
1: Down, down, down.
0: Down with the robots. But no, I agree. Like,
1: yes.
0: And I think the closer or the deeper you go into the neighborhood, shall
1: yes.
0: we say the neighborhood, quote
1: yes.
0: unquote, like into the 동네, you

0: you get more of a neighbourhood vibe. You get more of a Tongyimannan vibe. When you are in the touristy areas, you get, you know, the vendors assume that you're a tourist.
1: Yes.
0: And then you get the tourist experience.
1: Yes.
0: When you're in the neighbourhood, you get the neighbourhood
1: experience. And it was fabulous. So after I explored a little bit around the Dongle Shijang, I actually stumbled upon something that was really, really special. Mm-hmm. So last week we were talking about Dongle Upsang.
0: Yeah.
1: And we spoke about Son Sang-hyun.
0: Yes.
1: The general. Mm-hmm. So on this day, just behind Dongle Shijang, there is a place called the Songgongdan Altar, which stands as a memorial for all the fallen soldiers in 1592 of the Imjin War. Mm-hmm. And on this day, I could not believe my luck, it was the commemoration ceremony 434 years since Song Sang-hyun's falling at, during the Imjin War.
0: Oh my goodness, yes. 당일날?
1: Yes. So according to the lunar calendar, 4월 15일.
0: Yeah.
1: Yes. But on this day, I managed to just witness this fantastic joel ceremony, Jesa, for Song Sang-hyun. So I actually went inside and I spoke to one of the event organizers because I just thought there was no way that I could leave and not get an interview with
0: this. You can't miss it.
1: Yes. So let's take a listen to what she had to say.
2: 안녕하세요.
3: 네, 안녕하세요.
2: 예, 오늘 어떤 거 하고 있습니까?
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0: 와.
1: 야.
0: What are the odds of just rocking up on that?
1: Really, really amazing. So at first, obviously, sometimes when I see the big banners, you know, sometimes I don't know what they're actually saying.
0: Yeah.
1: So, you know, I double checked. Mm. So I did use AI to double check what the banner was saying.
0: Up with a robot.
1: Yes. In some cases, in other cases. But yeah, and then I saw that it was this and I was just like, oh my goodness, I really have to try and get a story here.
0: Yeah.
1: And I was just so thankful that they actually spoke to me because it was a very, you know, solemn moment, you know. So, yeah, I appreciated it so much. So, as I mentioned, yes, it was the 434th year anniversary of Song Sang-hyun's passing. So, the Jol, in the ceremony, there were many people dressed in full hanbok.
0: Mm-hmm.
1: And some of them have direct links to Son Sang-hyun back
0: so
1: in the day.
0: Cool.
1: And other generals who also fell during that war at the time. And yes, so according to the lunar calendar, the actual anniversary date is on the 15th of April. But according to the solar calendar, it came the 31st of May. Yeah.
0: So what else did Mrs. Lee say?
1: So, yeah, so it was also open for members of the public who could come and witness. So, you know, they sang the egukka. It was very, very emotional. Very, very, I felt felt so much bigger than me, you know. And yes, so direct descendants of fallen warriors of the time as well came.
0: Wow.
1: And it was just so, so special. She said that these days they don't really do Jesa anymore.
0: Yeah.
1: So they just had one kind of ceremony for everyone, which I just thought was just amazing.
0: Yeah.
1: And it was just beautiful. It was a beautiful thing to see. Yeah.
0: Very lucky.
1: Yes, very, very lucky. Mm. And this altar stands just behind Dongle Shijang. So, you know, I think that there may be other events, maybe not, I mean, next year, this time, you could probably go and see the 435th year anniversary. But yeah, it just stands as a very, very big commemoration for the fallen soldiers of the time, which was just so special.
0: Can you imagine what they would think of their ancestors 435 years later?
1: Yeah. I just, it's amazing.
0: Having this memorial ceremony and talking about it on a radio, which wasn't invented by

0: then.
1: Like, I know.
0: It's amazing.
1: Isn't it truly amazing?
0: Yeah.
1: And very special.
0: As we've spoken so many times as well, you know, I think Korea just does so well in preserving the history and celebrating every milestone, you know, which I just think is beautiful.
1: Yeah.
0: It's wonderful. I wish other countries would take a leaf out of Korea's book, truly.
1: Yeah, I agree.
0: Yes. So, Laura, we've actually spoken a lot about, you know, historical lands and fallen warriors of the past. Is there any place in Scotland similar to this where you walk and you just get, you know, that kind of emotional feeling?
1: Honestly, anywhere I go in Scotland, I get emotional.
0: Okay.
1: But you were saying that they sang the national anthem.
0: Yes.
1: Anytime I hear the Korean national anthem, or the Scottish, obviously the Scottish, but the Korean national anthem, that makes me feel emotional.
0: It does.
1: Because I think my husband is Korean.
0: Yes.
1: And he was in the Korean army.
0: Yes.
1: My children are Korean.
0: Yes.
1: I have been welcomed into Korea as a resident, a guest resident.
0: Wonderful. And yeah, absolutely.
1: And so I think wherever you go, if there's mention of the past, I'm an emotional wreck.
0: Yeah, there you go.
1: I'm like literally fighting not to get emotional just now.
0: That's okay. I think that it's really, really good. As we've said so many times, it's so important to remember the past so that we, you know, we appreciate the present more.
1: Yeah.
0: 1,000%.
1: Absolutely.
0: Yeah. So our last interview in this area was actually in a place called Donglaebu Donghon, which is the old magistrate's office back in the day.
1: Did you get smacked?
0: No.
1: No?
0: Who smacked? There's a thing.
1: There's a thing over here. I don't think it's in this one actually. But there's like an old punishment device.
0: Really?
1: And they put you on the little bench and then they smack your bottom.
0: And you can whack, you can get whacked. Oh,
1: you
0: lovely.
1: Get whacked. You didn't get whacked.
0: I didn't get whacked.
1: Oh, lovely.
0: Oh. I didn't get whacked.
1: That's good. That's good. You were obviously not naughty.
0: Yes, but they've turned the old building basically into a Chaehom location, so where you can have all of these different experiences. So I spoke to two lovely ladies, Mrs. Kim and Mrs. Yu, who gave me a little bit more information of what we can do there. So let's take a listen.
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3: 안녕하세요.
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0: 감사합니다.
1: Oh, that's nice. What did they say?
0: So, basically over here, you can go and have a really wonderful cultural experience. So you can do the things like getting whacked. You can see all of the other things as well. You can also, it's a really good place to also just rest. It's got a nice little outdoor area, kind of like a garden. And again, it's just got a lot of history for it. You know what I mean? So during the Dongle Upsong Chukje, which we spoke about last week as well, that's their busiest season. But once every month, they have like a performance where people come and they show Dongle dancing, music, all of that kind of thing, which I think is great. And it's also free. You can just go and experience it for yourself.
1: Yeah, like culture is so well promoted here.
0: It is, yes. And it's free, which is just amazing. Yes, and then she also mentioned that there are many, many foreigners every single day. So the biggest group of foreigners is from Taiwan. And then it's usually Japanese, but then also American, South African, all of them. They all come and just come and experience here, which I think is great because it's lesser known.

0: and then, you know, Hyundai, Gwangalli. Yeah. So I'm just really, really, I was just very impressed with everything in Dongle, to be honest. Yeah. Yeah. Yeah.
1: It's 1,000%. A great place. And the market itself, it's not like your traditional markets that you're going to see in, you know, Kuk Tae Sidan.
0: Yes.
1: Or
0: very different.
1: Bulpyeong? No.
0: Bulpyeong. Yes.
1: Bulpyeong Sijang.
0: Bulpyeong Gangtung Sijang. Yes. Yeah.
1: Yeah, it's a very different vibe. And I think something that if you want to get the real Korea,
0: yeah,
1: the real Busan, I think go to these places.
0: Yes. Dongle is just one of the places that I've never been to a place like that before. And the fact that it's so well preserved is just amazing. Yeah. So I love it. I recommend Dongle to every single person.
1: There
0: truly.
1: We go. And we'll finish on that.
0: Yes.
1: Lee Se-young-nim saying hello from Haeundae Beach.
0: Hello, Lee Se-young.
1: And it's nice. So Lee Se-young-nim is from Singapore.
0: Lovely.
1: And he's visiting us just now. So Lee Se-young-nim,
0: fabulous.
1: Maybe head to Dongle and
0: you go
1: and check that out. Also, everybody else, I think this is a great place that I would like to take, not anyone special, just my family.
0: Go ahead.
1: And go in and enjoy and learn a bit more about Korean culture.
0: 1,000%. 1,000%.
1: And thank you so much.
0: Thank you, Laura.
1: We will see you again next week for another Explore Busan.
0: Thank you so much.
1: Thank
0: Have
1: you.
0: A wonderful day.
1: Bye-bye.
0: Bye.

0: Hello, hello. Yes, hello. Time for the Global Chatter Squad. This segment is a new one for the new season, but when was the new season? April?
1: About 7 weeks ago.
0: 7 weeks ago? 6 weeks ago?
2: Already?
1: 6, 7. 6, 7.
2: Someone
1: had to do it.
2: I think it's been about 6 to 7 weeks since that's been done, but it's okay.
0: Ew.
2: We're catching old
1: people.
0: 6, 7.
1: Sorry.
0: 6, 7. Old people doing 6, 7 is not cool,
1: I'm
0: man.
1: Not old. You're the ones that are old thinking old. Who's this guy?
2: Listen,
1: over
2: Andrew
1: here?
2: Has his cap on backwards.
0: That does not a young person make. It's nice to have you in the studio.
2: Yeah.
1: These two basics with their basic colors.
2: Exactly.
0: I saw you. Listen, I'm dressed exactly the same as the curtains today.
2: It's camouflage.
0: Yeah. So are you, but you've at least you've got a jacket on.
2: At least I've got a jacket on, yeah.
0: Yeah.
2: I feel like I overdid it on my powder, face powder.
0: No,
2: so
0: I
2: I'm
0: love
2: just
0: it.
2: Blending in, yeah.
0: Yeah, it's wonderful.
1: Hi, everyone.
0: Hello.
1: My name's Andrew.
0: Hello.
1: I'm over here.
2: Yeah. How's everyone doing?
0: Good.
2: Yeah.
1: When you were talking about Dutch pay and all this kind of stuff,
2: yeah.
1: I was curious of, because we had a conversation about this not too long ago, actually, and about the whole Soprano talk and everything like that.
2: Uh-huh.
1: But do you know where Dutch pay comes from?
2: From Dutch people.
0: On Dutch coffee.
1: No. But there is, it used to have a very negative connotation.
0: Yeah.
1: Like it used to be extremely negative because it was called like a Dutch treat where everybody paid for themselves, but it was a poor substitute for really good hospitality. So it like instead of somebody saying like, you know, I'm going to take care of everything, it's like, all right, everyone's got their own. All right, good, good, good, good. But like since then, I mean, this is like hundreds of years ago. There was also something called a Dutch uncle.
0: Mm-hmm.
1: Do you know what a Dutch uncle is?
2: No.
1: I know what you're going to say.
2: Thing.
1: Yeah.
2: I've never heard of a Dutch uncle.
1: A Dutch uncle is like a harsh critic. And then more of a negative one would be, this was, the English used to say this about the Dutch, somebody having Dutch courage, but it was like fake courage that comes from alcohol.
0: Uh-huh. Oh yeah, Dutch courage. That can't, I know the history of that one actually. Yeah.
1: All right.
0: I'm not going to go into it.
1: But a Dutch oven, that's in a whole other ball game.
2: I mean, that's making me think, what would be that, the Korean version of that, a K-uncle?
1: Yeah, I don't know.
0: A K-uncle's
2: for another
0: with the
2: day.
0: The toe socks.
2: Yeah.
0: A K-uncle with those toe socks.
1: I love toe socks.
2: Toe socks. Everything, yeah.
1: Yeah.
0: Pair of flip-flops and toe socks.
1: I wore toe socks with those toe shoes. That was another level.
0: That's too much.
1: Yeah, no.
2: I did. Can I answer my answer for the text question of the day?
0: Oh, yeah, please do.
2: So in my 20s, I was all about the Dutch pay. So I was always like, I'll calculate it. I had the calculator out, very accurate. And then in my 30s, like, I liked treating people.
0: Mm.
2: And now in my 40s, everyone buy me dinner, buy me lunch, buy me breakfast.
1: Yeah, I've been through the trenches. Somebody help me out over here.
2: I used to feel like a little embarrassed about that, but now I'm like, if someone, so I would refuse at least 2 or 3 times, but now I don't refuse at all.
0: Mm.
2: Say that, oh, hey, I'll grab this coffee for you.
0: Oh, let me get it. I'll get it.
2: Thank you.
0: Yeah.
2: That's it. That's what I'm embracing, yeah.

Yeah. I think I'm like that a lot with my like tighter group of friends. You know what I mean? Because it will eventually get each other back at some point. You know what I mean? It's not worried about it, but it's just, it will happen eventually. Yeah. Like if someone grabs a meal, I know.

0: I get my tap.
1: Piping hot tea, okay,
0: it's lukewarm tea.
1: You know that meme from the Bridgerton meme? And it's like that song, and everyone's just doing this, and they're like,
0: yes, yes, yes.
2: I have no clue whatsoever.
0: Yeah, I've seen that.
1: So
0: around.
1: That's me coming in, spilling the tea. So basically, I have a person in mind who cannot afford to go out and eat dinner with people.
0: Yeah.
1: And this person, it's not that this person doesn't have money available to them, but they choose to spend it on things that are not going out to eat dinner.
0: I see.
1: And then they will go out with other people and they will say, I don't have enough money to eat with everybody. Yeah.
0: Then don't come out.
1: And so that's it, right? That would be me. I wouldn't come out. Yeah. But this person still comes along and says, oh, I don't have enough. I'll just get
2: that's
1: chips.
2: It's
0: Andrew.
1: No, it's not Andrew. And this isn't even in Korea, by the way. Okay. So when this person says, oh, I don't have enough money, some of my other friends say, okay, so it's fine. No, it's fine. I'll pay. This guy? Okay. See you next time.
2: I don't care either.
1: I got to the point where it was so expected of me to pay.
0: Yeah.
2: Yeah, I know what you mean.
1: And I mean, I love to pay for other people, actually. Yeah. I'm going to pay for you. And I really do. I love it. It's one of my love languages where I can care for you by saying, I've got it. I've got it. And I do it for my students, like my research assistants and whatever. And it feels really good to be able to do that because I was never the person in the position where I could pay for anyone else. Mm. So now I'm a bit older.
0: I mean, when I used to be in that person's shoes, like when I was younger, and like, oh, like I'm looking at my bank account, like I can't like go out and eat. Mm. I would say, you guys enjoy the meal. I'll see you on the sidewalk.
1: Yeah.
0: I'll be like, I'll see you outside after your dinner.
1: Yeah.
0: And then like, you know, there's other ways of spending time together. Yeah. So
1: Yeah.
2: There's one thing I have to mention here before we move on. So Laura, for listeners just tuning in, maybe you missed Laura's dance, but I think everybody, they couldn't really see her. It just saw like a floating head because she blended into the curtains.
0: And so
2: it was like a green screen. She was just like,
1: I'll do it again for you when it's a wide shot.
0: Let's do that.
1: Yeah.
0: Yeah.
1: What's today's topic?
2: Go ahead, you two.
0: Topic is
2: fight over it.
0: Very relevant because yesterday was election day, right?
2: It was.
0: Korea's nationwide local elections. So today we're going to talk all things about election.
1: We're not allowed to talk politics, all right, guys? Before we fight, no fighting, okay?
0: No fighting.
1: Do you know what I love? I love, love, love about Korean elections is when it comes to the results and what they do is they have these animations. And I especially remember, I think it was maybe National Assembly about 8 years ago, but they had the faces of all the candidates on boxers. And then as the results would pop up, the boxer would go, and then so this guy would like fall. And I thought, this is absolute lunacy. This is so ridiculous.
2: It's so great.
1: It's wonderful. I love it. And you would never have that in the UK.
2: No, not in Canada either.
1: It's bizarre, this like the election
0: hype. Coverage, right?
1: Yeah.
0: I mean, I'm trying to think of back in the US, I mean, the election night coverage, it's very, you know, intense. It's like a big event. Mm. I used to like get together with friends, like we would have a potluck.
1: Mm.
0: And I understand why in some countries, like they try to be like very serious, but I think we need a little relief because some elections are very high stakes and people are on edge. Mm. You know, people in the same room can very much erupt into an argument. Mm. So those little fun things, I think I can see the thought process in, you know, coming to those decisions in broadcast.
1: Yeah.
2: Yeah, I know we're probably going to get into this, but one of the other things I really like about elections in Korea is the campaigning. Now, it's very similar to Canada in the sense where you can't put up posters or anything until 2 weeks before the election. I believe that's what the rule is in Korea. Mm. Like, it's not like months in advance or something like that. So it's, and then you see the trucks going, then you see the dancers and everything. And it was so funny. I was with my kids. This was last weekend. We were playing badminton at the apartment complex. And then we just hear, and we're like, what is going on?
1: Yeah.
2: And then we look over the railing and it just, a rave broke out. That's a crosswalk.
1: Yeah. Of ajumas and ajashis with white gloves on.
0: Yeah. I was giving the jazz hands.
2: Yeah.
0: These days, if you want to canvas,
2: it's fantastic.
0: You need

0: some dancing chops.
1: Oh, definitely.
2: Do you know what? I would love to go around the town on one of those little carts, though.
1: Yeah.
2: My friend, I say my friend, my associate, my acquaintance, actually was in this election and had asked me specifically, he's like, why don't you come on the cart? And I was like, I would love to, just because it would be
1: Laura
2: so
1: on the
2: I'd
1: trolley.
2: Be able to like dance and sing, but obviously working for the government, because this is BEFM's government run, so we have to be incredibly impartial, non-partisan, no parties whatsoever.
0: Yeah.
2: And so of course I said, oh, I would love to, but I can't. Mm. Of course I can't.
1: That's one of the best things when that happens, because even if you do want to, it could end up being a headache for you. Well, you know, I really want to, but I can't.
2: But I can.
0: But what if we just take that idea and benchmark it and use it to promote our radio shows?
2: That's exactly what I was thinking.
0: Drive all around Busan
1: City. Can we get one of those trucks?
2: The BEFM buggy.
0: Yeah.
1: Well, I think those trucks must be at a discount now.
0: You can do that Bridgerton dance on it.
2: Oh, yeah. I just have a cup of tea. Go around the town spreading gossip.
0: Why not?
1: It's the three of us sitting on the back of it, just with microphones.
2: Cup of tea and a microphone.
0: We'll do a 12-hour marathon.
2: That'd be so fun.
1: Well, but anyway.
0: Curious, like, what are your voting histories? Like, have you voted, I'm sure, like, in Scotland and Canada?
1: Yeah, I think that, you know, I was really excited the first time I was allowed to vote at 18. Mm-hmm. You know, I thought it was like, yes, I finally have a voice, which I guess I did. You know what I mean? Like, you get to, you know, put in your vote and say your piece if you want to do that kind of thing. But it was very anticlimactic. Like, it was just like, all right. And I was like, oh, the person I voted for won by 10,000 votes. Then the next election, it was super close. I remember my mom saying, see, aren't you happy you voted?
0: Yeah.
1: And we voted for the person who ended up winning, and it was within a couple hundred votes. So it was a very close election. But it was, I remember I did it until I moved to Korea. And, you know, we would, you know, I would always end up going with, you know, friends or with my mom or dad and just down to where we would vote. And it was all right.
0: It's a very, yesterday too, when I went voting in the neighborhood, it's a very family friendly environment. Yeah, I brought my puppy with me and people were out, you know, in strollers and it was nice. Yeah. But I do relate to the kind of anticlimactic thing because, so when I was living in America, in the States, I only had a green card. So I never voted. I did join some friends to canvass for some local elections. But the first time I was back here in Busan and voted, it felt so like dramatic. Like going in, I mean, no one was looking at me, but I felt like everybody was looking at me.
2: I'm here.
0: I think I almost smiled at people. And then when
2: slow
0: I came,
2: slow motion casting
0: it
2: your
0: was
2: vote.
0: Slow motion, just taking my carefully folded up, you know, ballot.
1: Yeah.
0: And then I thought there should be a trumpet playing or something, but no, I was
1: confetti
0: just...
1: Confetti falls down.
0: Just shepherded out the room, and I'm like, this is it? I need to do a dance or something.
2: So, do you know what I think is very cool? Is you are, in some places, I think we talked about this with Mark, in some place, where was it? But they use marbles to cast votes because people can't read. And so there's lots of different ways to vote. I remember back in... And so in that place, just to finish off that, I like... You're not allowed to honk your horn or drive past really fast because then they can't hear the marble drop. So they need to double check that the marble is dropped and then they leave. Yeah. But for me, like the voting process, I'm the same. I was like, okay, I get to vote.
1: Yeah.
2: What does that mean? Does that mean I'm a grown up? And then I went to vote and I voted and I was like,
1: Yeah.
2: Don't really feel any different.
0: But then again, that each vote, it is so important. So, but yeah.
2: But I've voted a few times, but I moved to Korea. I can't vote in Korea.
1: Yeah.
2: I've not bothered to get my F5 visa. Could if I wanted to.
1: Same with
0: it
1: me.
0: Would be exciting when it happens.
2: But I think as well, I don't know, there needs to be, this is a controversial take maybe, I think there needs to be a proper rite of passage if you want to be voting in the election of a host country. You know, and obviously we can only vote in local elections. So this is not saying that I shouldn't have a vote, not at all. But I think there needs to be, for example, more English information for me to really understand what I'm looking at. You know, because I don't feel like I really understand exactly what each candidate is promising, what's in their campaign, et cetera, et cetera. So even in English, I didn't really understand what people were promising. And I kind of thought, well,

0: everyone's going to try their best anyway, as long as they're not making any like crazy rash decisions, then
1: here's the thing,
0: I think most people are trying hard.
1: I think this is not exclusive to foreign nationals.
0: Oh yeah.
1: I think actually a lot of Koreans who have spent their whole lives in Korea too, either just their research of each candidate's platforms is very superficial or they just, you know, it's sometimes like very party driven without doing much research.
0: It's like a legacy
2: Everybody gets that, the voting package.
1: Yeah.
2: Comes to your house and it has all the candidates, you know, number one, number two, number three in their little pamphlet or whatever that's in there. But again, unless you're going to, you know, their talks or I don't know really if there's like debates and stuff like that. But I feel that, maybe I would need a lot more information to, you know, feel like, okay, I have the right to do this.
0: I feel like it would be irresponsible of me to be just looking at the picture, because do you know how I choose them? Whose picture I like the best? Who looks the most nice by this picture?
2: Yeah.
0: Who has got the best photo filter?
2: Just choose your favorite number.
1: Well, listeners, I'm curious, do you all pay close attention to the election pamphlets when they arrive at home? I'm curious, because there, I have read some news about how a lot of the, I mean, to send those pamphlets to each household, it's millions of sheets of paper.
0: You wrote the thing, right?
1: Yeah.
0: You wrote the thing for me the other day for Newsfeed, and there was about, I think it's like 210,000 trees for the last general election local election.
1: Things are getting so digitized, so why can't we digitize that process too? I'm curious, but maybe when it comes to election, people do think more old school and they want it like actual.
2: Yeah, that could be it as well, sure. Yeah, and especially for the aging community as well.
0: You digital know, a lot access. Of the,
2: true, yeah, true. Exactly. That's
0: Pam,
2: one
0: could
2: of
0: you
2: things.
0: Please ask that again in Korean, just so any of our listeners who are following along but are finding it, because we're talking about something that is pretty high level today. It's not food
1: that's true. 선거철에 이렇게 팜플렛들이 이렇게 배달이 되잖아요. 이렇게 우편으로 왔을 때 그 각 후보자들에 대한 정보와 플랫폼 이런 것들을 다 꼼꼼하게 보시는 편인지 아니면 다른 뭐 인터넷상으로 조사를 하시는지 참 궁금해요.
0: 그 선거할 때 그 how do you choose 선택한 조건이 뭐지?
1: I mean,
0: how do you choose the person that you want to vote for?
1: Well, paying close attention to their what do you call them? Their
0: campaign promises.
1: Yeah.
2: But I also think that, you know, and this goes back, I'm sure it's similar in the UK and in America. People vote, it's a very tribal kind of thing where it's like your family.
1: Mm-mm.
2: So like if you know, I'm sitting there talking with my wife, there's a good chance we probably might vote for the same person.
0: Yeah.
2: You know, although we're not supposed to say. Mm-hmm. But I'm saying like, you know, if your family, if you're in the U.S. and it's, you know, the Republicans and Democrats, it's quite common that a family is one or the other. You know what I mean?
0: Yeah. I mean, there's been situations, there's even been in the States and I'm sure in other countries. I've not heard about it in the U.K. or in Korea. But in the States last year, I think there was, or maybe the most recent election, there was news about how there had actually been a fatality. We will see you guys next week. Always a fun time. Thank you so much for the Global Chatter Squad.
1: Chatter, chatter.
0: And we'll see you later.
1: All right.
2: Bye-bye, bye, guys.
0: All right, time for me to say cheerio for another weekend. Look at that. Today's show was produced by Park Bo-sung, written by Hong Kyung-hwa, hosted by Laura McCluckie. That's me. Final song is Hello by Joy. I'll see you back here tomorrow at 4:05 p.m. Until then, enjoy your Sunday. Bye-bye.

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1: The beautiful landscapes, the beach, the delicious food, I love Tojikupap, are some of the many things that make Busan a great city to live in. But it is the multicultural society and the warmth of its people that make Busan a really dynamic city. Hola amigos, my name is Jonathan Badillo and I am from Mexico. I arrived to Korea 3 years ago with a one-way ticket and now I study my master's degree at Busan National University. I fell in love with Busan way before even moving here. It all began with a weekend trip for me to realize this was the city where I wanted to live in. I moved here and I realized it was the right decision. From the moment I arrived to Busan, I felt very welcome, and as if I was a Busan Saram already. Busan Saram, my God! There is so much going on in this dynamic city that it is so easy to get involved in one of the many activities to promote cultural exchange in Busan. I firmly believe that the greatness of a city lies within its people, which is what makes Busan the greatest city to live in. Global City Busan, we are in it together. This campaign was brought to you by BFM Busan Yeongeo Bangseo.
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1: 7:00

was a lot of media coverage and social media talk about one particular person over the weekend, Jensen Huang. So I think he definitely left his mark on Korea as this whirlwind 3-day trip in Seoul included many meetups with leaders in various sectors, spanning the gaming industry to artificial intelligence. Huang also filmed a segment for a popular entertainment show throughout a ceremonial pitch before a KBO game yesterday at Jamsil Stadium. And of course, dined with top Korean company executives at that Samgyeopsal restaurant. So there was even this so-called Jensen Tracker. They titled it, I think, Jensen Huang's Footprints. This was a website that compiled Huang's expected itinerary and related information, which drew a notable cumulative 70,000 just last week. So seems that his charm offensive definitely worked. I'm Catherine. This is Morning Wave in Busan on Monday, June 8th on BEFM, Busan Yonghwa Bangsong.

0: Good morning, Wavers. I hope you had a good weekend. And I know we had a little bit of sprinkles, a little bit of rain yesterday and this morning as well. It's definitely overcast, but I'll give you the details of what our Monday morning is going to be like in just a little bit with our traffic and weather. So in terms of the whole Jensen Huang effect, we'll be talking about that more throughout the program. In the meantime, it's time for a text topic to start us off on this Monday and this entire week. So here we go. Can you keep a secret or do you tend to blab? And this is very much related to a story coming up later on. 나는 입이 무거운 편이다 versus 가벼운 편이다. Meaning basically you like to share your thoughts and, you know, I guess secrets as well. So tell us which camp you belong to. 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Also, like I said, we're streaming live right now on YouTube, so go come check us out. 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Here's a lineup for today. We have Chien for now in Busan, Haley with top stories in hour number one. In hour number two, she's joining me for Wagga Wagga Tea Time. Also for Monday, we have Dr. Ryu Sang-hyo, who's coming in for Ask Dr. Ryu. In hour number two, we have Asana coming in for a Buzz Breakdown. For our special interview today, we're going to be focusing on those tariffs once again because, this 12.5% tariff on goods. These are additional tariffs. So how this might affect South Korea, we're going to find out in hour number two with our expert. In the meantime, let's turn to Jian for now in Busan. Good morning.
1: Good morning.
0: I hope you had a good weekend.
1: Yes, I did.
0: Yes. And what about our text topic? So can you keep a secret or do you tend to share or you might say blab?
1: I hope I'm keeping secrets very well.
0: Uh-huh.
1: But I love...
0: So we do have a mic issue right now. So we're going to take a song break real quick. We're going to get the mic working for Chien, and we'll be back in just a moment. So here is this.

0: Welcome back, Wavers. I do want to apologize on behalf of the show, the team, because there was a mic issue with Gian. But, you know, we do the mic check before. Now it's working again. So we're going to turn to Gian. Let's try it again. Hi, Gian. How was your weekend?
1: It was good. Thank you.
0: Okay, we can hear you now. All right. So text topic time. Mm-hmm. Can you keep a secret or do you tend to share?
1: I can. I can keep a secret.
0: Yes.
1: But I just love chit chats with everyone
0: else.
1: Oh,
0: with everybody. Yes, I see. Yes. Okay. Interesting. Interesting. Okay, we gotta be careful what we touch again. Okay. Okay. Keep that in mind. I'm totally kidding. We're going to jump into some local news. Mm-hmm. With the election now over, attention is shifting to the transition process. So what's the latest on this front?
1: Right. After Mayor-elect Chun Jae-soo officially receiving his certificate of election last Friday on June 5th, he has begun preparations for the transition period and the formation of his mayoral transition committee. His team is currently discussing the structure of the committee, including divisions that will focus on key campaign pledges, such as completing Busan's vision as a maritime capital.
0: I see. When will we get a clear picture from the committee?
1: So under Busan's ordinance, the transition committee can have up to 20 members and operate through July 20th. Discussions are also underway regarding office spaces, staffing, and overall operations.
0: I see. I hear that there will be a press conference this week.
1: Yes. His team is expected to hold a press conference this week to unveil the transition committee and explain how the city government will be organized moving forward.
0: Mm.
1: That could provide the first detailed look at the priorities and direction of Busan's new administration.
0: All right, so thank you for giving us the latest on that front. While the election results have now been confirmed, some controversy surrounding the voting process is still continuing. Mm-hmm. What's happening here in Busan?
1: Citizens had a rally outside the Busan Election Commission over reported ballot shortages during

0: during the June 3rd local election. Protesters were calling for a re-election, arguing that the incident caused confusion and inconvenience for voters.
1: How large have these gatherings been in Busan?
0: Around 40 to 50 people were gathered at the site earlier on Saturday.
1: Okay.
0: And organizers expected attendance to increase later. According to reports, about 700 people took part in a similar rally on the previous day.
1: And how have the authorities been responding to this?
0: So the police have been monitoring the situation closely and increasing patrols around the area. Additional officers have been deployed during larger gatherings to manage traffic, maintain public safety, and prevent any possible incidents as the demonstrations continue.
1: All right. We are going to switch gears. Busan has long been popular with visitors from nearby Asian countries, but new tourism data suggests that is starting to change. So what are we seeing?
0: That's right. Busan is attracting a growing number of long-haul visitors, particularly from the United States and Europe. What's interesting is that many of these tourists are not arriving directly through Busan's airport or port. Instead, they're visiting Busan after first traveling to other parts of Korea, often using KTX or other land transportation.
1: Yes, and do we have any numbers that show this trend?
0: In April alone, nearly 48,000 American tourists visited Busan, and about 71% of them arrived via other regions rather than directly through Busan. The number of U.S. visitors has been steadily increasing throughout the year, and in April, Americans ranked third among all international visitors to Busan, behind only Taiwan and China.
1: Interesting. So that does seem unusual compared to Busan's so-called tradition of visitor profile.
0: Yes, exactly. Historically, the top visitor groups have mainly come from nearby countries with direct flights to Busan, such as Taiwan, China, and Japan. So seeing the United States move ahead of Japan in the rankings is a notable shift. Busan has also seen growth in visitors from European countries, such as France, Germany, and the United Kingdom, despite the lack of direct flight connections.
1: Interesting to know these trends. So thanks for sharing. All right, with BTS's Busan concert this week, the city is preparing for a massive influx of visitors. So what measures are being put into place?
0: Busan City is significantly expanding transportation services and launching a special information network ahead of the BTS concerts this Friday and Saturday on June 12th and 13th. Officials expect large crowds before and after the concerts and are focusing on both transportation and visitor safety.
1: Right, we're going to begin with transportation. What changes can people expect?
0: The city will add 220 extra subway services and extend operating hours on all subway lines by up to 1 hour after the concert. On Subway Line 3, which serves the stadium area, train intervals will be reduced from every 8 to 14 minutes to every 4 to 6 minutes following the performances. Additional Busan Kime light rail services and extra city buses will also be deployed to help people leave the area more smoothly.
1: I see. Well, what about traffic around the venue?
0: Authorities expect severe congestion near the stadium. Illegal parking enforcement will be strengthened. Some nearby roads may be partially or fully closed, and temporary taxi pickup zones will be established. Safety personnel will also be stationed at the major transportation hubs and around the concert venue to manage crowds.
1: I see. Well, I heard the city is also providing dedicated information service for visitors?
0: Yes, that's right. Busan has launched an online information hub through the city's official website and Visit Busan platform. The service provides concert information, crowd safety guidelines, emergency hospital and pharmacy locations, transportation updates, parking information, and lost and found services.
1: So it does sound like an essential one-stop guide for both visitors and local residents?
0: Exactly. Visitors can also access recommended travel itineraries, tourism and dining information, and special events. The city has even included a tourism complaint center where people can report issues such as overcharging or poor service.
1: Hopefully. We're trying to avoid that. But anyhow, thank you for all the good information on this Monday morning, and we'll check in with you tomorrow. Thank you, Jian.
0: Thank you.
1: I'll be back with your traffic and weather.

Chungangdaero from Yeongju intersection to Jwacheon Three-Way intersection, right past the Pongsaeng Hospital, is being reported. Next up, congestion on Nakdong Namlo from Gangseo Police Station to Seongsan Three-Way intersection. There's congestion building on the top portion of Gwangan Bridge right now. And traffic on Bonyeongno going away from the city is being detected from Mangmi to Wondong Ramp. It's currently 18 degrees Celsius here in Busan, under cloudy skies and light rain coming down in some parts. Clouds will persist throughout the day, with the daytime high going up to 24. Across the nation, cloudy and raining across the country. Thick fog in the mountainous areas of Gangwon. And the daytime high will go up to 27 degrees, depending on where you are. This was your traffic and weather.

It's time for the morning brief. President expresses regret over ballot shortage and orders thorough investigation. President Lee Jae-myung yesterday expressed deep regret over ballot shortages in the local elections, calling them a serious issue that undermines the foundation of popular sovereignty, and ordered the launch of a thorough joint investigation by prosecutors and police into the matter. President nominates SME Minister Han Sung-suk as Prime Minister. President Lee Jae-myung has nominated Han Sung-suk, the incumbent Minister of Small and Medium-Sized Enterprises, or SMEs, as the next Prime Minister, with current Prime Minister Kim Min-seok widely expected to run for Democratic Party leadership. OECD projects South Korea's potential growth rate to hit record low in 2027. South Korea's potential growth rate is projected to fall to a record low of 1.52% next year, according to the Organization for Economic Cooperation and Development, or OECD, despite robust exports fueled by a semiconductor boom. Kim Yo-jung says Pyongyang's nuclear status is irreversible. Kim Yo-jung, the powerful sister of North Korean leader Kim Jong-un, said that Pyongyang's status as a nuclear-armed state is absolutely irreversible, calling it a line of no retreat, according to North Korean state media. Iran fires missiles toward Israel as Israel strikes Beirut. Iran has launched a wave of missiles at Israel after Israel said it struck Hezbollah targets in southern Beirut, following days of tensions building over a major new escalation. This was the Morning Brief.

0: 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We're joined by Haley for Top Stories. Good morning.
1: Good morning.
0: We're going to jump right into one of the news highlights that I just mentioned, the president announcing a new prime minister nominee.
1: Right. So the presidential office yesterday announced President Lee Jae-myung's pick of current SMEs and startups minister Han Sung-suk as the next prime minister. So the presidential chief of staff, Kang Hoon-sik, held a press briefing saying that Han is the right person to complete this ongoing AI transformation and also lead the country's growth for everyone.
0: Yes, well, we need to know, who is Han Sung-suk?
1: Right, so before she served in this post as the SMEs minister, she was the CEO, in fact, the first female CEO of Naver. Mm. She also has a tech journalist background. And when she was picked as the current SMEs minister, this was considered a surprise as Han has no political or bureaucratic experience. Mm. However, her past year in office has been received overall positively as switching the ministry's policy from one of protecting SMEs to supporting their growth. Mm. Last year, the small and mid-sized enterprises in South Korea, their exports saw the highest yet of $118.6 billion. And by the way, if she does go through the parliamentary confirmation and become

0: The prime minister, she would be the second ever female prime minister of South Korea, the first having been Han Myung-suk during the former Nomuyon administration.
1: Well, what's happening with the current prime minister?
0: Right, so yesterday during the press briefing, Chief of Staff Kang confirmed that current prime minister Kim Min-seok has handed in his resignation.
1: I see.
0: And thanked Kim for his services and achievement for the administration in the past year. So Kim has a political background and he is widely expected to go back to Yeouido to run for the Democratic Party or the DP's chairman position during the party's upcoming national convention. That is yet to be scheduled, but most pundits are looking at late August to early September.
1: I see. All right, thanks for going over that. We're going to talk about the stock market, which is due to open in roughly a little over an hour and a half, and investors are on edge as some experts have warned of a Black Monday.
0: Right. So for that, let's rewind back to what happened after the market closed on Friday.
1: Yes.
0: So the Korean won, the currency went past 1,551 to the dollar and then to 1,561.51 to the dollar. That would be the highest in 17 years. On top of that, all three major U.S. indices ended down due to drops in semiconductors and AI-related shares.
1: And the market has been quite volatile this month.
0: Extremely so. So when we talk about market volatility right now, we are talking about that difference in a single day between the high and the low.
1: Right.
0: So the KOSPI was more volatile this month in the first five trading days of June than the entire month of March. And March was when the war in Iran was in full effect.
1: Yes.
0: So the average in the first 5 days of this month, 3.9% difference between the daily high and the daily low. Compare that to the volatility in March of 3.7%.
1: I see. And what accounts for such volatility?
0: Because if you're looking at the market, if you have investments in, it's a great market for Samsung Electronics and SK Hynix, and they together account for over half of the entire KOSPI.
1: Right.
0: On top of that, funds rushed into the specific stocks ahead of NVIDIA Chief Jensen Huang's visit to South Korea, dragging the highs higher. But then the lows, by comparison, are going lower.
1: Okay.
0: So according to even the Korea Exchange, the KOSPI has been fairly tilted to one side.
1: Right.
0: So between the period of May 26th and June 5th, an average of 210 companies saw their shares go up, but by comparison, 596 companies saw their shares dropped, and only a handful of these companies rallying the index.
1: I see. Well, and the central bank's potential for raising interest rates will also have an impact.
0: Right. So for that, we again, let's go to the U.S., which inevitably will have an impact on South Korean markets.
1: Right.
0: Well, the U.S. jobs report came out last week for the month of May. Higher than expected. This should be a good thing because it shows that even the war in Iran didn't affect hiring.
1: Okay.
0: But that also means that the Federal Reserve, under the new chair Kevin Warsh, could see this as reason to raise interest rates in their decision that's coming up next week.
1: Okay.
0: Already, Japan's central bank also hinted at raising its own rate. Then what about South Korea? Well, South Korea's BOK, the Bank of Korea, is also under new leadership, Governor Shin Yeon-sung. And it has more or less said that it'll raise the benchmark rate as a means of reining in the currency rate.
1: Right. And if South Korea's central bank were to do this, that would definitely have a big impact on the borrowing rate.
0: And we have to go back again to the full circle to the stock market. Because with the KOSPI at a record high, let's set aside the volatilities for now. Well, more and more people are feeling that FOMO, and a lot of people are taking out personal loans to invest that into the market. So the five commercial banks in South Korea saw a 1 trillion won increase in individual credit loans, and we call that 마이너스 통장, in 3 business days. I'm going to let that settle. 1 trillion won increase in 3 days. So when the benchmark rate goes up, the interest rate, the borrowing rates go up, then these individuals who took out these loans will be left with a heavier monthly balance.
1: Yes, yes. All right. Leaving that there, we're going to now turn to the growing controversy surrounding the National Election Commission and the ballot shortages.
0: Right. So we're going to again go through the timeline starting Friday morning. So shortly after our program ended, the police actually disbanded the protesters that had gathered in front of the polling station in Tamsir 7 district and took out the ballot boxes to be counted. By the way, with all the votes counted, about 2,000, the number of Seoul City Council proportional representatives, 비례대표, the seats change, adding one to the People Power Party, PPP, for a total of 8.
1: Mm-hmm.
0: But protesters still milled around the county.

0: filling station this time, and these demonstrations have been ongoing throughout the weekend. The unofficial police tally at one point on Saturday put the peak at about 10,000. And Morris Tan, a Korean-American professor who's been claiming these election fraud claims, spoke, prompting chance of a re-election and to stop the steal.
1: I see. Well, the National Election Commission, NEC, is facing continued scrutiny.
0: Right. So the NEC's chair, Noh Tae-ak, issued a public apology for the debacle and resigned. Secretary General Heo Cheol-eun also handed in his resignation. The NEC said it'll form a truth investigation committee comprised solely of outside experts to figure out the cause and come up with prevention measures.
1: Yes.
0: And outgoing president, Chairman Noh said that the NEC, quote, marred the people's high levels of interest and will, as well as causing a mistrust into the election process. And he stated that he and the commission will faithfully cooperate with any and all procedures and investigations.
1: Well, what procedures or investigations does the NEC face?
0: Right, so Seoul Metropolitan Police will begin its probe into the dereliction of duty, 직무유기 case, lodged by a civic group, and question the group that lodged a complaint. They've also filed professional embezzlement charges as well. And Prime Minister Kim Min-seok wrote on social media that he will order for all measures, including an investigation to get to the bottom of this, saying that this is a grave challenge to Korea's democracy, and even named a parliamentary investigation, 국회 국정조사, or a special counsel investigation, 특검, as examples.
1: Yes, the president also spoke about the matter.
0: Right, as you said in Spotlight News or Morning Brief, he expressed his deep regrets and urge for reforms. To that end, 청와대 said that President Lee will hold a meeting with the four heads of key state institutions. We usually refer to the 5부 요인, which are the five key government officials, but this meeting will exclude the chair of the NEC, and the president will be joined by the new National Assembly Speaker, Cho Jong-sik, the Prime Minister, Kim Min-seok, President of the Constitutional Court, Kim Sang-won, and the Chief Justice of the Supreme Court, Cho Hee-dae, to discuss this matter.
1: I see. Well, let's talk about the political impact of the local elections, because some within the People Power Party, PPP, they have been calling for its leader, Jang Dong-hyuk's resignation, right?
0: Right. So voices within the party call for Jang Dong-hyuk's choice to align himself with the hardcore conservatives as a reason for a failure to bring in moderate votes in this local election. And these voices are especially prominent within the pro-Han Dong-hoon and the pro-Oh-se-hoon camps within the party.
1: But it hasn't made it to the official party line.
0: Right, so the mainstream faction of the party is staying with Jang Dong-hyuk, and this was not mentioned during the lawmakers' general assembly past Friday. Jang also is choosing to focus on the ongoing NEC ballot shortage scandal, and his first move post-election was to visit the vote counting site. And some pundits are saying that he might be using this as a breakthrough. In fact, Jang called for a re-election of the Seoul mayoral election.
1: I hear, though, that another party leader resigned.
0: Right, so floor leader Song Hwan-seok stepped down 5 days before his term was up, and that could potentially put even more pressure on Jang Dong-hyuk. But Song, on his way out, said that he thinks the party needs a new start by accepting the people's will.
1: Okay. All right, now we're going to talk about another story. It's official. Chinese President Xi Jinping will visit North Korea.
0: And that's happening today. So China's Communist Party Central Committee spokesperson announced that Chinese President Xi Jinping will make a state visit to North Korea upon invitation from North Korean Chairman Kim Jong-un. This will be a two-day visit across today and tomorrow, marking Xi's first visit to North Korea in 7 years. That makes his last visit back in 2019, and that was the first visit under Kim Jong-un's reign.
1: Yes, and what may be the intent behind this visit?
0: Well, this is a milestone year. It marks the 65th anniversary of the signing of the North Korea-China Treaty of Friendship, Cooperation, and Mutual Assistance. So this will be a symbolic visit to mark that occasion.
1: Okay.
0: But we also have to look at the other political timing. This is President Xi Jinping's first trip abroad this year, and it shows that North Korea is an important strategic partner.
1: Okay.
0: In terms of the pomp and circumstance, Xi will likely arrive via his presidential plane with a huge welcome event at Kim Il-sung Square. Some pundits are saying that Kim Jong-un may even greet him at the airport.
1: Well, another important timing to consider is that this follows U.S. President Donald Trump and Russian President Vladimir Putin's respective visits to Beijing.
0: Right, and the reason that President Xi's only taking his first abroad trip now could be because he was busy otherwise with other diplomatic trips to his home country.
1: Okay.
0: So it seems that the visit will reaffirm the traditional alliance between

0: in North Korea and China, all the while showing off Beijing's diplomatic prowess and also amid the changing geopolitical situation, including what's been happening between North Korea and Russia, them growing more friendly, the U.S.-China rivalry, and even the changes here on the Korean Peninsula. So some pundits say that this could strengthen the trilateral North Korea-China-Russia ties. And ahead of the visit, actually, we're just hearing that President Xi Jinping issued an op-ed piece on North Korean state newspaper calling for this multipolarization world and inclusive economic globalization.
1: Well, how might this affect the situation on the Korean Peninsula is what many people want to know.
0: Right. So let's compare that to his visit, Xi Jinping's visit from 2019, when things were considerably warmer. Things were thawed and there was significant momentum for talks.
1: Okay.
0: Things are quite the opposite right now because North Korea is currently trying to solidify its status as a nuclear state. So conspicuous timing here on Thursday, the day before Xi Jinping's announcement of his visit, North Korea state media announced that Chairman Kim Jong-un visited a new production plant for a new nuclear material and held an important meeting there on strengthening the country's nuclear capability. Recently, Kim Yo-jong also issued a statement saying that this status of North Korea as a nuclear nation is a line that it'll never withdraw and is a reality regardless of what other country recognizes it or not. So this is being read as a sign from North Korea that despite what North Korea-Beijing relationship might be, that will be a line that they are not willing to discuss.
1: I see. Well, we're going to turn our attention to the war in Iran, which has hit 100 days with no clear signs of a ceasefire coming anytime soon.
0: Absolutely not. Intentions may be escalating. So no exit seen after 100 days. And this is quite a bit longer. If you remember what U.S. President Donald Trump said in the beginning days, he said that the U.S. would be out of Iran in 2 to 3 weeks. So at first, though, the U.S. So let's kind of recap the 100 days. At first, the U.S. and Israel seemed to have the upper hand as their surprise attacks took out most of the Iranian regime's leadership.
1: Yes.
0: However, Iran hit back with smaller warfare drones, but definitely the major move of seizing the Strait of Hormuz, which is responsible for about 20% of the world's energy supplies.
1: Yes, and negotiations for a ceasefire, they've been ongoing, right?
0: Absolutely, but they've been very complicated. So the U.S.'s red line for Iran is to give up its nuclear program, to hand over or destroy, even dilute the highly enriched uranium, and also to not work on enriching uranium for at least the next 20 years. Iran, while agreeing to this in principle, wants this done in phases and also as a tit-for-tat wants its sanctions lifted.
1: Okay.
0: There's also another major third factor, the Israel-Hezbollah war in Lebanon. The U.S. is seeing this as a separate issue. Iran wants it all lumped together into the ceasefire deal.
1: Right, and that has become the facet of this latest flare-up.
0: Right, and that is what's been ongoing this morning. We saw the first Iranian attack towards Israel since the April ceasefire. So this came after Israel first broke the ceasefire with Lebanon by attacking southern Beirut. Well, both sides, Iran and Israel, are issuing strong words of responses and retaliation. As for U.S. President Donald Trump, he said he would call Israeli Prime Minister Benjamin Netanyahu, urge him to not strike back, saying that he was not happy about it. And we've been kind of seeing slight fractures between the U.S. and Israel in recent days.
1: Yes.
0: And also that this would not help with negotiations with Tehran.
1: So there you have it, listeners, the top stories. And thank you for reporting on everything. We'll check in with you in hour number two. Thank you, Haley.
0: See you in a bit.
1: It's time for a song break. So here it is. This is Butter by BTS.

0: Ugh, traffic is so bad. Let's see what's on the radio.
1: Get the latest news and current issues that you need here on Morning Wave in Busan. You're now listening to Morning Wave in Busan with me, Catherine. Welcome back, Wavers. It's now time to jump into the fray with Dr. Ryu Sang-hyo. He's here for Ask Dr. Ryu. Good morning.
2: Good morning. Hey. Hi.
1: How are you?
2: Yeah, I'm doing great. The weather is perfect. It's like some breaks in the middle of a hot heat waves.
1: I enjoy it.
2: Busan is a perfect place because it's just located right by the seashore.
1: That's right.
2: And the bright, nice breeze.
1: Uh-huh. I agree.
2: During the day, it's perfect. Yes.
1: Well,
2: I love Busan.
1: We know you love Busan. I love Busan as well. We all love Busan. I have a text topic for you, though.
2: Okay.
1: So, can you keep a secret or do you tend to share, overshare, or blab?
2: Okay, in Korea, there's a saying that people with thin lips, like me, tend to have life mouth.
1: Oh, really?
2: So meaning they have a hard time keeping secrets.
1: Mm.
2: But at some point in my life, I found myself speaking less and less. A part of it, maybe from experience, the consequences of saying things that should never been said.
1: Okay.
2: Or part of it came from my work as a physician.
1: Mm-hmm.
2: Every day I see many patients, the deeply personal stories I get to hear and private struggles.
1: I see.
2: And so over time, I began to realize how powerful words can be. So there are many definitions of aging. Like aging is like coming to senses and things like that. But I would add on to this, one of those aging definition is aging is when your mouth becomes heavier.
1: Ooh.
2: So now because I have less to say, but because I have learned the value of silence.
1: Okay. Words of wisdom at 7:38 in the morning from Dr. Ryu. But we do have this message that I do want to read from Hwang 작가님, who says, 영어로 말하는 입은 가벼웠으면 좋겠네요. Meaning, I think that's our way of lightheartedly saying they wish they could just speak English more fluently.
2: Ironically, whenever I speak in English, I'm totally, how can I say, very light mouths.
1: Yes.
2: I get to say some very personal stories. But when I speak in Korean, I don't know, I turn on my Korean mode.
1: Oh,
2: like
1: there's a mode.
2: 경상도 아저씨 mode. So a little bit.
1: A little mutuk-duks. Yeah. 우리 막 청취장, the listeners are saying basically, Dr. Ryu, 피부가 더 좋아.
2: today on

0: Honestly, I put some sunscreen and white BB cream a little bit.
1: A little bit. Well, people notice. You always look at our camera.
0: Thank you, everyone.
1: Yes.
0: Wavers.
1: For noticing. All right. We are going to jump into our topic.

0: deal of heat energy.
1: Mm.
0: So when the ocean temperatures and mm-hmm. air temperatures remain high, the conditions become favorable for heat waves to develop.
1: Ah, yes.
0: So with the effects of global warming, mm-hmm. many experts are warning that summer could be significantly hotter than usual. So today, even though today is a little bit cooler,
1: sure.
0: it doesn't necessarily mean that we're having a milder summer.
1: Okay.
0: In fact, we have to brace ourselves for these heat waves arrive. Mm. So today I'm going to talk about heat-related illnesses.
1: Oh, this is important.
0: Yes. As the saying goes, knowledge is power.
1: Mm-hmm.
0: The more we understand these conditions before the heat arrives, the better prepared we will be to protect ourselves and our family, and especially our older loved ones.
1: Oh, yes, indeed. So this is important once again because, you know, we're getting a slight reprieve because mm-hmm. we've had a little bit of rain.
0: Mm-hmm.
1: But I'm sure as soon as that is over, it's going to turn hot again.
0: Yeah.
1: Mm. So let's go over some of these myths because I want people to be better informed, right?
0: Mm-hmm.
1: And so what if people think, oh, I'm young,
0: mm-hmm.
1: I'm healthy,
0: mm-hmm.
1: I'm going to be fine.
0: Mm-hmm.
1: Many yeah. people think that. Like, it's not going to affect me, not me.
0: Actually, it affects not only young adults and older
1: yes.
0: adults as well. Of course, like you said, older adults are certainly at higher risk.
1: Mm.
0: But heat-related illness can affect everyone. As you can see on Boiner Radio,
1: yes.
0: every year we see athletes and military recruits, hikers, outdoor workers, even healthy young people develop heat exhaustion and heat stroke. The danger comes from environment overwhelming the body's ability to cool itself.
1: Okay.
0: If the heat is severe enough, even a healthy individual can struggle.
1: Mm, so we want to reiterate that just because you're young, that mm-hmm. does not mean you are immune.
0: Exactly.
1: Okay.
0: Yeah, being young helps, but nobody's immune to heat.
1: Yes, yes. All right, what about this one? Ah, mm-hmm. if I'm sweating, that means my body is handling it. I'm okay with the heat.
0: Not necessarily.
1: Okay.
0: Sweating is body's cooling system.
1: Mm.
0: You know, when you sweat, your body is covered with sweat. Sweat is liquid. When it evaporates,
1: yes.
0: it takes off of our heat.
1: Uh-huh.
0: That's how our cooling system works.
1: Sure.
0: But excessive sweating can also mean you are losing large amounts of water and salt.
1: Mm.
0: In the early stages of heat illness, people often sweat heavily.
1: Mm-hmm.
0: Later, if dehydration becomes severe or heat stroke develops,
1: yes.
0: sweating may decrease or stop altogether.
1: Oh.
0: So sweating doesn't necessarily mean everything's fine. Sometimes it means your body's working extremely hard to avoid overheating.
1: So in other words, sweating may be actually a warning sign.
0: That's right.
1: Mm.
0: The body's fighting to stay cool.
1: Mm. Yes, yes. Mm. So, what else can you tell us? Because like when we think of things like heat exhaustion mm-hmm. or maybe even heat stroke,
0: mm-hmm.
1: That they're basically the same thing. Is that correct or is that completely, are they different?
0: Oh, it's completely different,
1: mm.
0: but it's a little bit related.
1: Okay.
0: Biggest difference, make it simple. As a neurologist, mm. I'm going to make it simple. The difference is the brain.
1: Oh.
0: Heat exhaustion, 열탈진 in mm-hmm. Korean,
1: mm-hmm.
0: is a warning stage.
1: Mm.
0: Yeah, people may experience in that stage, as you can see on Boiner Radio on the mm-hmm. left side.
1: On the left side.
0: Exhaustion means mm-hmm. you might experience some headache, dizziness, or muscle cramps,
1: okay.
0: or heavy sweating. But at this stage, brain is functioning pretty normally.
1: Okay.
0: But heat stroke is different. Heat stroke occurs when the body's core temperature
1: yes.
0: goes beyond high, so high that brain begins to malfunction, gets out of order.
1: Okay, okay.
0: So the symptoms are neurological. So people may experience confusion, disorientation, irritability,

0: people, and even Caesar. It's a medical emergency. In that case, brain starts to malfunction because of heat. So in that case, you might end up having some irreversible damage in not only in your brain, but also all of our bodies.
1: Oh, so they are, of course, different. They're different shades and grades. Heat exhaustion, as you said, warning stage.
0: Warning stage, that's
1: right. But heat stroke is a medical emergency.
0: Yeah, heat exhaustion is 열탈진. Heat stroke is 열사병.
1: Okay. So now that we know the difference, what about this? You know, if my temperature is high, I can just take Tylenol or some sort of acetaminophen. Is that okay?
0: No, it's not true, actually. It's a very important point. Antipyretic heyeolje, such as, like you said, Tylenol, ibuprofen work by lowering fever only caused by infection. But in heat stroke, the problem isn't fever. The problem is excess body heat.
1: Okay.
0: Therefore, these medications generally don't help.
1: Okay.
0: So what saves lives is rapid cooling. As you can see on Boiner Radio, move the person to a cool environment and remove excess clothing and apply cool water and use fans and place some ice packs around the neck and around armpits and groin area and call emergency services immediately.
1: Oh, that's interesting. The neck, the armpits, and the groin area. Is there a reason?
0: Because those areas are where heats are usually trapped. And so also, those are very key places where they are lowering the core temperatures of our bodies.
1: Well, in terms of water, some people think, well, you know, they wait. Sometimes I even wait till you feel thirsty.
0: Oh, yeah, me too.
1: Right. I mean, I've heard that that could be a mistake if you're waiting until you feel really, really thirsty.
0: Yeah, that's a mistake. Thirsty is actually a late signal. But by the time you are thirsty, dehydration may already be developing.
1: Okay.
0: So older adults are especially vulnerable because the sensation of thirst often becomes weaker with age. So I tell many of my patients, don't drink because you are thirsty. Rather, drink because it's hot. Drink before you get thirsty.
1: Okay. That's really important as we head into the warmer months of the year, right?
0: Yes, right.
1: I like that. Don't drink because you're thirsty. Drink because it's hot. So just drink. Drink water.
0: Yes, right.
1: Okay. So what about this? Some people might think, if I'm outdoors, I'm doing an outdoor activity, that is the only thing that may cause heat illness.
0: Actually, that's not true. Many victims reported on news media are some elderly citizens staying indoors. So many people imagine construction sites or sports fields, hiking trails. Most vulnerable people are older adults. So during heat waves, indoor temperatures can become very dangerous.
1: Yes.
0: Every year, some elderly individuals develop severe dehydration and heat stroke inside their homes. As a neurologist, I'm still worried about patients with dementia because some people with dementia may forget to drink or forget to turn on the fan and fail to recognize how dangerous the heat has become.
1: Oh, so that's important. Something to make sure that we keep an eye on our loved ones who may not recognize that they are thirsty.
0: Okay.
1: What about this one? Older, not all, but some older people, they really seem to enjoy like the extremely hot baths or saunas or, you know, the jimjilbangs are really, really hot, the pulgama. And they often feel like tolerating that like high of a temperature is like a sign of being strong.
0: Oh, yeah.
1: You know, like it's, you know, and sometimes, not always, like, okay. It's like I'm manly because I can handle it. Not all I said, but some, right?
0: Have you been to any public baths, bathtub?
1: Bathhouses, yeah.
0: Yeah, bathhouses. I've been to many bathhouses, and all the people in a very, very hot 열탕, you know, hot.
1: Yeah,

0: top.
1: Uh-huh.
0: Usually older adults are there. I've never been to female's bathtub before.
1: I hope not.
0: But in men's bathtub, yeah, yes. Hot 열탕, uh-huh. Usually
1: older
0: yes. men. But, you know, that doesn't mean that they are simply tougher. Because they have, not because of their high tolerance for heat over the years, because their ability to detect temperature changes are compromised, reduced awareness of thirst, and less robust perception of physical stress.
1: Okay.
0: As a result, they may not realize just how hot an environment has become. So when you see older adults are staying in a hot bath sauna for a long time,
1: sure.
0: That doesn't mean that they are very strong.
1: Okay.
0: Their sensory systems and their brains detecting their body's heat temperatures are compromised.
1: That's
0: why they might end up having some heat-related problems.
1: I see. Well, I do want to turn to your advice. So what do you advise the rest of us in terms of dealing with heat illness as the summer months are upon us?
0: Okay, always be prepared and always it's better to be safe than sorry.
1: Okay.
0: First of all, drink before you are thirsty.
1: Okay.
0: And avoid hottest hours, usually between 11 a.m. to 4 p.m.
1: Sure.
0: And dress for the weather. Wear lightweight and loose-fitting and light-colored clothing.
1: Sure.
0: And take cooling breaks, like fine shades and indoor spaces whenever possible.
1: Mm-hmm.
0: And don't ignore early symptoms. Even when you are young, that doesn't mean that you are immune to heat.
1: Sure.
0: So don't ignore symptoms like headache, dizziness, or fatigue or muscle cramps. And also check on elderly citizens, parents, and nearby elderly seniors, because they don't feel heat or thirst as strong as younger people do.
1: Sure.
0: And also never leave anyone in a parked car. Very dangerous.
1: Right.
0: So drink before thirsty, rest before you're exhausted, and cool down before you are in trouble.
1: So simple when you put it to us that way. Mm-hmm. So thank you for giving us great, great advice as we head into the warm months. Wishing you the very best. We'll check in with you next week. Thank you, Dr. Diu. Everybody, this was Ask Dr. Diu, and it's time to wrap up hour number one. So here we go with our final song for hour number one. This is Heat Waves by Glass Animals. Enjoy. I'll be back at 8:00.

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Welcome back. It's time for 8 o'clock Spotlight News. President expresses regret over ballot shortage and orders thorough investigation. President Lee Jae-myung yesterday expressed deep regret over ballot shortages in the local elections, calling them a serious issue that undermines the foundation of popular sovereignty, and ordered the launch of a thorough joint investigation by prosecutors and police into the matter. Writing on social media, Lee requested the National Assembly launch a parliamentary inquiry to clearly determine what happened, come up with prevention measures, and discuss institutional reforms for the National Election Commission. In the meantime, thousands of protesters continued rallying near a vote-counting facility in eastern Seoul for a third consecutive day, demanding a new election. President nominates SME Han Sung-suk as Prime Minister. President Lee Jae-myung has nominated Han Sung-suk, the incumbent Minister of Small and Medium-Sized Enterprises, or SMEs, as the next Prime Minister, with current Prime Minister Kim Min-seok widely expected to run for Democratic Party leadership. Han comes from a corporate background, having served as the CEO of Naver, and is considered to be the right person to lead the country into an AI convergence, said Changhwadae. Meanwhile, President Lee Jae-myung will hold a press conference later today, marking his first year in office, where he is expected to present his vision for year two of the administration. OECD projects South Korea's potential growth rate to hit record low in 2027. South Korea's potential growth rate is projected to fall to a record low of 1.52% next year, according to the Organization for Economic Cooperation and Development, or OECD, despite robust exports fueled by a semiconductor boom. The outlook contrasts with recent signs of improvement in South Korea's economy, as the OECD earlier raised its forecast for South Korea's real GDP growth this year to 2.6% from its previous projection of 1.7%. The latest OECD data suggests that while the semiconductor upcycle is boosting short-term economic growth, it is yet to address the structural factors weighing in on South Korea's long-term growth potential.

Kim Yo-jung says Pyongyang's nuclear status is irreversible. Kim Yo-jung, the powerful sister of North Korean leader Kim Jong-un, said that Pyongyang's status as a nuclear-armed state is absolutely irreversible, calling it a line of no retreat, according to North Korean state media. The statement came a day ahead of President Xi Jinping's scheduled visit to Pyongyang, apparently aimed at underscoring that the North's nuclear weapons program is not subject to discussions. Kim pointed to nuclear capability as the most powerful logic in the dispute with those who worship power, adding the North will never tolerate or compromise with regard to its sovereignty and security. Iran fires missiles toward Israel as Israel strikes Beirut. Iran has launched a wave of missiles at Israel after Israel said it struck Hezbollah targets in southern Beirut, following days of tensions building over a major new escalation. Iran's Islamic Revolutionary Guard Corps, or IRGC, says the attack marked the beginning of a full week of continuous strikes, while a spokesperson for the Israeli military says Iran has made a grave mistake. U.S. reports say that Donald Trump, has been briefed on the situation and has urged Iran to get back to the discussion table. President Trump also says that he is going to ask Israeli Prime Minister Benjamin Netanyahu to not retaliate against Iran in the latest. And this was Spotlight News.

0: Time for a special interview on this Monday morning. The United States is moving to impose new tariffs on imports from dozens of economies over concerns about forced labor and global supply chains. So according to the Ministry of Trade, Industry and Energy, the Office of the United States Trade Representative, or USTR, announced on June 2nd that it plans to apply additional tariffs of 10 to 12.5% on goods from 60 economies. So this follows a Section 301 investigation launched in March by the Trump administration examining whether countries have effective systems in place to block imports of forced labor products. South Korea is among those facing the higher 12.5% tariff rate, along with many major U.S. trading partners. So today we're going to explore the potential impact on South Korea's trade and its negotiations with Washington. Joining us once again is Professor Shin Myung-gyu, Associate Professor in the School of Economics at Yonsei University. Hi, thanks for joining us again, Professor.
1: Yeah, thank you for having me again.
0: Yes, before we get into the latest developments, if you could briefly recap last year's U.S.-Korea-Korea-U.S. tariff agreement and what has happened since then.
1: Yeah, last year, the U.S. and South Korea reached a tariff agreement that helped to reduce immediate trade uncertainty and avoid a broader escalation of trade tensions. The agreement provided great predictability for businesses and reassures exporters and investors in both countries. From an economic perspective, this was important because uncertainty itself can really discourage investment and hiring. Even the tariff rates are not extremely high. If firms cannot really predict what's going to happen in the economy, then they will just postpone trade, postpone investment and employment. So in that sense, the agreement helped improve business confidence. Mm-hmm. But the story did not end there. Since then, discussions have continued as both countries tried to gain more from the agreement. So I would say the agreement reduced really short-term uncertainty, but the broader debate has shifted toward how to balance the efficiency with the resilience of the trade agreement.
0: I see.
1: And also the recent court rulings in the U.S. have highlighted that trade policy is also constrained by the domestic legal institutions. So firms now have to consider not only economic fundamentals, but also policy and legal uncertainty when making investment.
0: Yes, thanks for explaining. Well, the U.S. is now citing forced labor as a key issue. So in this trade context, what exactly does forced labor mean and how's it being used to justify these new tariffs?
1: Yeah, in the context of the trade, forced labor generally refers to situations where workers are compelled to work under coercion or without the freedom to leave their jobs in violation of internationally recognized labor standards. Yeah, from the U.S. perspective, products made under forced labor may enjoy an unfair cost advantage because firms are not paying market wages or providing acceptable working conditions. So tariffs and import restrictions are increasingly being used not only as trade tools, but also as instruments to promote labor rights and fair competition. But from the economic perspective, this really reflects a broader shift in global trade policy. Mm. In the past, trade policy was primarily designed to improve efficiency and exploit competitive advantages in the market. Today, however, it increasingly incorporates non-economic objectives such as labor standards, environmental protection, and economic security.
0: I see. Well, the U.S. is also raising concerns about overproduction under a separate Section 301 investigation. So what does overproduction mean in this context and why is it becoming an issue in global trade?
1: Overproduction does not simply mean producing too many goods. Mm. It refers to a situation where production capacity expands much faster than global demand, often supported by government subsidies or industry policies. When that happens, excess products are exported to overseas markets at very competitive prices, putting pressure

0: own producers in other countries, including the farms in the U.S. So from the perspective of the U.S. government, this can distort competition and threaten domestic industries, which is why it has become a major trade concern.
1: I see. And how real is a risk that Korea's overall tariff burden could exceed the previously agreed to amount of 15%?
0: I think the risk cannot be completely ruled out, but I would be cautious about focusing too much on the specific number itself. What matters more is the direction of the trade policy. It concerns of a first labor, of capacity or economic security continue to expand. Additional sector-specific measures could increase the effective tariff burden for some industries. So firms are affected not only by the tariff levels, but also by policy uncertainty. So even the possibility of higher tariffs can really delay the investment and encourage firms to diversify their supply chains. For businesses making long-term investment decisions, it is really the key. The productivity is really just the key.
1: Yes, yes. Well, while this is going on, I hear that the European Union is tightening steel import restrictions, really cutting duty-free quotas and raising tariffs as high as, some say, 50%. So how serious is this combination of pressure from both the U.S. and the EU for Korea's export industries?
0: Yeah, I think it certainly increases pressures on Korea's exporting industries, including the firms that export steels that really heavily rely on global markets. If both the U.S. and the European Union adopts more restrictive trade policies at the same time, Korean exporters would face higher costs and reduce market access in two of their most important markets. But I think we really do not need to be too pessimistic. Firms are not just the passive players. They respond by diversifying export markets, adjusting supply chains, and moving toward higher value-added products where competition is based less on price and more on technology and quality. And that's what I think we have observed for the last several years.
1: Ah, yes, Professor. Thank you. With this U.S. proposal, apparently it's still under review and the written comments are due by July 6th. So that's coming up next month. And there is a public hearing scheduled for the very next day, July 7th. How important is this process? And can it realistically influence the final decision, or is this more of a procedure?
0: Yeah, the process is more important than many people might expect. Public consultations and hearings provide businesses, industry groups, and other stakeholders with an opportunity to present evidence on how the proposed measure could affect investment, employment, and also the supply chains. And of course, they do not guarantee that the final policy will change dramatically. Governments often have broader strategic and political objectives that go beyond economic considerations. But these procedures still matter because they improve transparency and allow policymakers to better understand the potential costs and unintended consequences of their decisions.
1: I see. And for a wrap-up question today, Professor, from South Korea's perspective, what might the most effective strategy be to respond to all of these growing trade pressures?
0: I think the most effective strategy is not simply to respond to each new tariff or tariff restriction individually, but to go strengthen the economy's ability to adapt. First, Korea should continue diversifying its export markets and supply chains so that it is less dependent on any single country or policy decisions. Second, maintaining competitiveness through innovation, productivity growth, and high-value industries is becoming even more important than before. Countries that compete primarily on technology and quality are generally more resilient to trade barriers than those competing mainly on prices. And lastly, I believe the policy stability or predictability at home is also essential. And as I commented earlier,

0: Here, the uncertainty really matters for the firms to invest more and employ more. So, reducing uncertainty or increasing predictability is really the key to make firms to invest more, and so that it can help the current economy.
1: I see. Well, thank you so much for your insight and your expertise into this very important issue. Wishing you the very best. Thank you, Professor.
0: Thank you.
1: This was Professor Shin Myung-yu once again. We talked about the potential additional 12.5% tariff plan. So, as the professor said, the comments and the public hearing upcoming next month are going to be very important. So, we'll keep an eye on all of this for you. This was your special interview. I'll be back with your updated traffic and weather.

It's time for your updated traffic report. There's an accident to report on Geumgwandaero from going toward Kimhae right before the Taecheong underpass. It's been cleared up, but there's still backup. There's congestion on Chungnyeoldaero from Minam to Naesong intersection. There's backup on Bunyonglo from Oryun Tunnel to Gyeongbu Expressway, Yeongnak Interchange, and then again from the Taeyeon Ramp to Gwangan Tunnel. There's traffic on Suyongno from Daenam to Munhyun intersection. It's currently 18 degrees here in Busan under cloudy skies, some rain, light rain coming down in some areas. The clouds will persist throughout the day and the daytime high is expected to go up to 24. Across the country, cloudy and rainy through most parts, thick fog in the mountainous areas of Gangwon. The daytime high will go up to maybe 27 degrees. It does really depend on where you are. And this was your traffic and weather.

0: it's time for Wagga Wagga Tea Time. Haley's back.
1: Hello, hello.
0: Yes, so we can get our woggle on. Well, I mentioned him in the opening today because he's like the man of the hour or
1: the weekend,
0: right? So we're talking about Jensen Huang, the NVIDIA chief, basically like the biggest celebrity in South Korea right now.
1: Because number one, I mean, I want tips on where to invest, but also I want his like healthcare supplement workout regimen because
0: he's busy.
1: That man is everywhere, and I mean everywhere.
0: Yes.
1: So Huang swept through Seoul and will continue to do so through today, combining high-profile public appearances and business meetings.
0: Yes.
1: So his first stop upon arriving in South Korea was a PC room, the T1 PC room to be specific, meeting with the T1 team, including Faker or Lee Sang-hyuk.
0: Uh-huh.
1: Here he called South Korea the ground zero of esports and how these gamers chose NVIDIA's GPU and gifted Faker a new GPU with his autograph. So that hints at the like one of the many goals of his trip.
0: Yes, yes. And then there was that big dinner with South Korean conglomerates and of obviously the heads of those companies, right?
1: So the 회식 to beat all the 회식s would be the meeting with NVIDIA's Jensen Huang again with SK Hynix chair Choi Tae-won, LG Group's Koo Kwang-mo, neighbors Lee Hae-jin in Hongdae. They had samgyeopsal and soju and somaek, it seems, surrounded by reporters and people and the police, the security, and just everybody.
0: Yes, yes.
1: Here's my question, though.
0: Oh,
1: what is it? Like the three of us, just it's our team.
0: Yes.
1: We've never gone to like 삼겹살 회식.
0: That's true.
1: Who would be in charge of grilling?
0: Oh.
1: Like, 예지 PD, 고기 잘 구워요.
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1: 괜찮아.
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1: 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All right, and then who would pay?
0: Oh. 안 돼요. 맨날 PD님.
1: 법가? 회사가? Anyway, so those were the questions. So, I mean, if it's our team of cute little team of three.
0: Yes.
1: But then when you have these corporate chairs of like, well, sir, when was the last time you touched a meat tong and the grill?
0: Do you know how to grill?
1: Do you know how to? Well,
0: when to flip?
1: In the true Korean fashion, Koo Kwang-mo, the youngest by far, he did. And then also who pays? Well, Lee Hae-jin did, of Neighbor, with his company's pay system.
0: Oh.
1: And it was, I mean, it was a great opportunity.

0: opportunity.
1: Yes.
0: And not just for the table, but for the entire restaurant.
2: Oh.
0: And then for round two at a chicken place, I think Jensen Huang is a thing for K-Chicken. Che Tae-won paid for the entire restaurant.
2: Mm.
0: Che and Huang had yet another meeting yesterday to the same chicken place that Huang visited with Samsung Electronics Lee Jae-yong and Hyundai Motors Hong Hee-sun last year.
2: Oh, that place again?
0: Mm-hmm.
2: Mm-hmm. Okay. So that's like the whining and dining part, if you will. But what was Jensen Huang's like business in Korea?
0: Physical AI. That's really the big thing. Of course, gaming as well. Mm. But NVIDIA is looking to establish a physical AI wing in South Korea.
2: Mm.
0: So the company's actually posted a hiring post looking for a physical AI solutions architect.
2: Mm.
0: And Huang told reporters that South Korea is the perfect spot for research and development, R&D investments in AI and robotics. Because look at that guest list.
2: Okay.
0: Che Tae-won. And then he met with Lee Jae-yong, so the chips, right? The semiconductors and chips. Also, Hyundai Motors Hong Hee-sun, whom he met with, Lee Hae-jin, Naver, LG, they all have robotics or AI sectors. Today, again, as to I want his like healthcare regimen, he is going to the headquarters of LG, Seoul National University, Hyundai Motors, Naver, in that order. And he is set to leave either tonight or tomorrow morning.
2: Wow, that's all in one day?
0: That is all in one day.
2: 체력 대단합니다. Okay.
0: Mm-hmm.
2: Well, speaking of AI, and this very much has to do with our text topic, well, let's get, get your take on it first.
0: Okay.
2: Are you a good secret keeper or... No?
0: Don't tell me. Don't tell me. I mean, I am for the important stuff.
2: Right, right.
0: But for the light stuff, like for example, if
2: my older sister
0: bought an expensive bag on a trip,
2: oh.
0: mom's gonna know. She already knows about it.
2: Before she even gets back.
0: I was texting her while you were telling me, Marina, what do you think? But then I'm not saying she did. If my same sister or anybody has like money problems, I'm gonna keep my mouth shut. So like
2: it
0: minor
2: depends.
0: Things. And during this weekend, guys, I cleaned my room.
2: I know, we were like, first thing was, why?
0: That needs to be the news highlight of the day.
2: Why?
0: And then it's such a never-before-happened occurrence. I found 백화점 상품권. I found department store gift certificates. And how stupid am I? I ran out into the living room saying, Mom, look what I found. And she
2: you
0: said, thank
2: blabbermat.
0: You. And now it's in her bag.
2: But cleaning is good. Remember that time I told you, I misplaced my wedding.
0: Oh, yeah. Yeah,
2: cleaning is good. You'll
0: find
2: stuff.
0: Right.
2: All right. Speaking of AI, we digress because we love to blab.
0: Mm-hmm.
2: It has become the biggest blabbermouth. In what regard?
0: Well, okay. So who amongst us hasn't lied to our parents, family members, significant others about the price of things? Oh, that's cute. Is that new? Yeah, Mom, I got it on sale. There was never a sale. Like, yeah, I got it like, you know, 몇만 원대. Add a zero to it, maybe.
2: Yeah.
0: So there are online posts of people lamenting about how they used to be able to do that.
2: Yes.
0: And then now, with AI chatbots, it's so much easier for your spouse to catch you lying. So this writer, for example, bought a fancy keyboard that was over 100만 원.
2: For a keyboard?
0: For a keyboard.
2: Not a computer.
0: It was a gaming keyboard. And then he told his wife that, oh, I just got the parts on Chinese e-commerce and put it together. Well, previously, she wouldn't have known about it. But now, with her chatbot, she just snapped a photo of it. Hey, how much, what is this? How much does this cost? And the AI chatbot ended up pretty much being spot on. And he called it, this is the crisis point in my marriage.
2: Crisis point. Oh, no. I mean, that is, though, this long-held time tradition, right? Of
0: right.
2: us, like, being able to keep secrets.
0: Exactly.
2: Yes.
0: And, you know, maybe turning a blind eye. But
2: yes.
0: Thanks to AI, it's being shattered.
2: Mm.
0: And this is global, too. So this, like, international bicycle community.
2: Yes.
0: Apparently, like, the receipts of a wife asking the chatbot, hey, my husband said this new bike costs him about $300. Is it? No, of course not. And these chatbots are so smart.
2: Right.
0: They not only looked at the branding, which would give you a rough estimate, but also, hey, it looks like it's a road bike that has Swiss carbon wheels and some other stuff that I didn't really understand. And they're like, that would typically go for
2: $10,000. Oh my gosh.
0: Definitely not $300.
2: Okay. So there's a whole new industry stemming from this, apparently.
0: Right. So secondhand deals are very common. And now people are using AI to kind of gauge how much this would be.
2: Yes.
0: So this applies to the luxury goods market too, which

0: depended on previously human appraisals in the past, but now this makes these appraisals much easier.
1: Okay.
0: But of course, if you are really looking to buy a secondhand luxury bag, then AI should just be the preliminary step because you still cannot discount the expert human eye and touch.
1: Oh, absolutely. But so interesting. Mm.
0: I want to know the lies that you've been caught in. Mm. Yeah. I mean, you talked about your ring.
1: The ring? I don't think he knows, unless he's listening right now, that it was missing. Because
0: I found it.
1: It was between you or Pete and Yvonne.
0: It was this room.
1: But I found it. I found it. It only took, like, 7 months? But, yeah, I found it. Okay. Well, now we're going to talk about the June 3rd local elections. There was apparently a tie. A tie in one of the county council races. And there was a tiebreaker. But you got to let us know what the tiebreaker was. Based on what? Rock, paper, scissors?
0: I know, right? Like, if there's a tie, how would you break it?
1: How?
0: Do you go to re-election? The older person gets the job.
1: Seriously?
0: I know. Which, you know, I mean, okay, so this is the Kosong County Election Commission in the Ka District Council, looking for three council members, yielded a tie for third place, independent Yu Young and People Power Party PPP candidate Kim Hyang-suk. They both received 2,077 votes each.
1: Okay.
0: And the tiebreaker was their age. So Yu Young was 67, declared the winner, as Kim Hyang-suk is 2 years his junior.
1: Okay, so I gotta ask the why. Why did the election authorities go to age?
0: That's what the law says.
1: Oh, for real?
0: The law was written a long time ago, obviously, when it was very Confucian. But so South Korea does not have a runoff election. Runoff election is 결선투표. So in the general and local elections, 총선과 지방선거입니다. When there is a tie, the older candidate gets the job. And I chuckle because I'm still not over what I kind of personally see it as, the absurdity.
1: Yes.
0: And is this the first time it's happened? Nope, not even the second. The ninth time this has happened in the local elections. Yes, of course, it's been criticized as being behind the times. There is a bill that's been introduced at the National Assembly to introduce a runoff system.
1: Okay.
0: But it's been stalled.
1: Oh, really? And the age rule, we want to clarify, it doesn't apply to, for example, the presidential election,
0: Can
1: right?
0: Can you imagine?
1: Oh my God.
0: No, absolutely not. So the Constitution clearly says that if there's a tie, the National Assembly will break the tie.
1: Okay.
0: So that'll kind of fall into a party, whoever's in charge. In this case, an open session will be convened with at least half the lawmakers present. Then the lawmakers will vote on the candidates. But mathematically, because we do not have an electoral system, we have a popular vote system, there is, I mean, essentially no chance. There is no zero, never in mathematics, but almost no chance that the presidential election will end up in a tie.
1: But I still don't get the age thing. They need to either change it or, like, I don't know, even like
0: rock, paper, scissors would at least be fair.
1: Luck on your side, but age. Okay. For a final story, the French education minister had a bit of an embarrassing moment on camera with his spelling.
0: So Minister Edouard Geoffrey, the French Minister of Education, made a very public spelling error on TV. So he was on a public television channel where he was asked by a panelist to do a dictation, 받아쓰기, spelling test on a chalkboard.
1: Right.
0: The first word was, I'm going to butcher this and my apologies, Asuel, which is welcome. And he miswrote it and then he rewrote it. And then the second word was the French word for dilemma. It's spelled D-I-L-E-M-M-E.
1: Okay.
0: But he added an N in the middle of it. I know. Apparently, this is a common mistake by French language speakers. And he admitted, I thought both were possible. And then he was like, my mistake.
1: Okay.
0: He did redeem himself with rhododendron.
1: Really?
0: Yeah.
1: Chindale?
0: He got
1: but,
0: that right,
1: okay.
0: But not dilemma. To that end, the panelists ultimately gave the minister some ambiguous 15 out of 20 points, passing grade, but not flying, saying that the start was disappointing and you can do better.
1: Well, I hear for the education minister, though, the timing was very unfortunate.
0: Okay, the irony of him being the education minister, number one.
1: Yes.
0: But the minister had been recently doubling down on this position on spelling. Oops. Especially on the French college entrance exam, the baccalaureate, saying that spelling and grammar should be strict. There should be zero tolerance policy.
1: Really?
0: So I'm like, sir, you would have failed.
1: Yes.
0: Okay, but here's his thing. This is in a politician's moment, in a public speaker's moment. He said, this is a lesson that you should always review your

0: answers. Even you can see the key takeaway from this test is the importance of reviewing. Everybody, including myself, makes mistakes when they're writing. So he's saying that the test takers should take about 10 minutes to reread their answers before submission.
1: If they have 10 minutes to review their answers, but anyhow.
0: That's true.
1: Okay.
0: Yeah.
1: We're going to call it a wrap for all the woggly news, and it was very lively today. We'll check in with you tomorrow. Thank you, Haley.
0: Bye-bye.
1: All right, now we have a song request from Benny. This is 비밀정원 by Oh My Girl.

0: Welcome back, everybody. It's time for Vasana and Buzz Breakdown. Woohoo! Try to look excited, lively.
1: Oh, sorry. I thought you had more. I was waiting for some
0: look,
1: more.
0: We're like the colors of the you know, the tekuk.
1: Okay.
0: I'm like, red
1: oh,
0: and
1: yes, blue.
0: Yes.
1: Okay.
0: Yes, okay.
1: Well, I couldn't wear blue or red last week, so
0: yeah, this
1: week.

0: We're in the clear. Okay. Text topic time, though. Are you a good secret keeper, or do you let things slide, or you just cannot wait to share secrets with other people?
1: I'm a very good secret keeper.
0: Oh.
1: Unless I find out someone hasn't kept one of my secrets.
0: And then do you get revenge?
1: Or this is one.
0: Okay.
1: Somebody tells me a secret, and they say, keep it a secret. And so I keep it, and then I hear from somebody else the secret
0: that
1: they told me. And I'm going, dude.
0: I know.
1: You told me to keep it. Oh, yeah, I know. But I was drinking with friends.
0: But there are people like that.
1: And
0: they're like, it's a secret.
1: Yeah.
0: And you like keep it, you know, close to your heart. And you're like, you're keeping that secret.
1: Yeah.
0: And then like when you hear from, I kind of feel like patient. Like I kind of feel betrayed. Like, then why did you tell me to keep it a secret if you're blabbing to everybody?
1: Yeah.
0: Right. Just saying.
1: Yes, indeed.
0: Well, what do you have for us for Buzz Breakdown?
1: This week, we are going to Britain for one of its great informal...
0: I love how you said, we're going to Britain. You got all formal all of a sudden.
1: No, my back started creaking, so I was stretching for a second.
0: Oh, really? Okay. So where are we going? Why are we going to Britain?
1: It's not just Britain. Canada, New Zealand does it to an extent.
0: What?
1: Making fun of yourself before somebody else can.
0: Oh.
1: Self-deprecation.
0: I like that.
1: Yes. Something some certain president doesn't like. Never does. Anyway, I was reading about some music acts, as I do.
0: Yes.
1: I always read about music acts. They make headlines. The usual, BTS, the Michael Jackson biopic.
0: Oh, did you see it?
1: No, I haven't. Have you?
0: I haven't seen it. Some people have seen it. Apparently, the fans really like it.
1: But the family?
0: The critics, I don't know.
1: Okay. Oh, the critics? Okay.
0: I don't know. Yes.
1: I heard some bad things from some of the family members. But
0: oh, really? I don't know. I haven't seen it yet. So can't
1: me
0: see.
1: Neither. Me
0: mm-hmm,
1: neither.
0: Mm-hmm.
1: But I came across this one article, and I thought it'd be fun to talk about.
0: Sure.
1: It was an interview with a band called Yard Act. Have you heard of them?
0: No.
1: No, neither have I. But they're a Leeds post-punk band.
0: Okay.
1: So apparently they're quite successful in Britain, in England. But they don't talk like they're... stars, like they're famous.
0: Mm.
1: So the article starts with the lead singer saying, "We're really good."
0: Mm-hmm.
1: And then checks himself and goes, "Oh, sorry, I don't mean that arrogantly."
0: Okay.
1: So like when people go up to me and they ask, "Can you play the piano?" And when I first was asked that question when I was younger, I was, a little bit. But then I realized, when they find out you really can play the piano.
0: You're a musician.
1: Yeah, so I say, of course I can.
0: okay.
1: Things like that. Anyway, so I wanted to run through some words he used in the interview, because it was kind of like that all the way through the interview, along with a phrase I've heard many times but didn't realize it was a slang term.
0: Okay.
1: But anyway, so the first word.
0: Yes, here we go.
1: I'll try and say it with a British accent for those British people out there.
0: Okay, here we go.
1: Muppet. Muppet.
0: Muppet?
1: Muppet.
0: No, Muppet. What is Muppet?
1: Muppet.
0: Are we talking about like Muppet?
1: Yeah.
0: The Muppets?
1: Just like the Jim Henson characters. Why are there so many songs? Anyway, in British slang, calling yourself a Muppet means you did something silly or stupid.
0: Oh, really?
1: And usually absent-mindedly. You didn't mean to do it.
0: Okay.
1: Didn't do it on purpose.
0: Sure.
1: So in America, you would say doofus or idiot or dummy.
0: You say dummy? Yeah, dummy.
1: Like getting on the wrong bus.
0: Yeah, like I got on the wrong bus. I'm such a dummy. Like calling yourself a dummy.
1: Yes correct.
0: Mm.
1: Or catching the subway going the wrong way.
0: I've done that before.
1: Me too.
0: and then I panic, and then I got to find like, where's the station where you can go across?
1: You can go across on any of the stations.
0: Can you?
1: Yes, you can.
0: With
1: the stairs you can go across, and then if there's an attendant, then you just ring the attendant, and they'll lead you across. I found that out by accident. It was one of those old. Anyway,
0: I didn't think about that. Ring the attendant. I'll do that next time. I'm going the wrong way.
1: Every station. Anybody out there? If you've caught the train going the wrong way,
0: you can call the attendant and explain.
1: Hop off the next one.
0: Got it. Okay.
1: I was just about to ask you. Have you ever been a Muppet and we've already just done that?
0: Several times.
1: Yes.
0: Yes, I have. I am a Muppet.
1: The next one is Burke.
0: Burke? How do you spell Burke?
1: Oh, Burke. Mm-hmm. Is it the sounding book?
0: Book.
1: There's no R pronunciation.
0: A book.
1: A book.
0: Okay, what is a burk? What's a burk? So American, burk.
1: It's very similar to Muppet. Uh-huh. And that is, it's stupid. You do doing something stupid, but Muppet is something funny and absent-minded.
0: Okay.
1: But burk is annoyingly stupid and sometimes, usually, on purpose.
0: Ah.
1: So I
0: that
1: guess...
0: That kind of sounds like jerk, no?
1: Yes. American.

0: Americans would be jerk.
1: Or
0: knucklehead. Do you say knucklehead?
1: Yeah. It's kind of older.
0: Why is it a knucklehead?
1: Because you deserve a knuckle on the head.
0: Oh.
1: No, that's how I always thought of it.
0: Mulan, mulan, mulan, mulan.

0: two spaces.
1: Oh, that's the worst. Yeah. Or like they purposely straddle the lines.
0: Yes.
1: Straddle meaning going slightly over the white line
0: yes.
1: to make it, you know, so that you don't...
0: Yeah, park there or... Yeah, so... Or giving yes. spoilers to movies.
1: Oh, yeah, don't or be
0: series.
1: A berk. Yeah. There are other words that we cannot say on air that you will
0: yes.
1: be called. If you purposely do it, but some people purposely do it, and that's so annoying.
0: Yes.
1: Yes.
0: I hate the ones when you're in the theater and you're watching the movie and somebody's seen the movie and they're sitting next to you and,
1: they're whispering
0: like,
1: the whole...
0: Oh, this part, I like this one.
1: Yeah, that's the last time I'm going to the movies with you,
0: yes.
1: is what I would say. No.
0: Oh, does PD mean do it?
1: No. Yes. Uh-huh.
0: Okay.
1: Okay.
0: So have you ever been a berk, or should we just go into the next term?
1: No, I've never been a berk. Sure.
0: You have been a Muppet with your finger.
1: Anyway. Yeah, definitely. Yes. Okay.
0: Anyway, the next phrase is the one I've heard many times in movies and,
1: yes.
0: and shows, but never really thought about it. The phrase is, what am I like?
1: What am I like? Like, meaning?
0: What am I like? It's not just
1: like,
0: I. What are you like? What is she
1: uh-huh.
0: like? What
1: uh-huh.
0: is he like?
1: Uh-huh.
0: It's a rhetorical question that in the Korean language, you
1: would say?
0: Jinjo waide.
1: Okay. That tone.
0: Yeah.
1: Okay.
0: Why did I do that? But I've never thought, I've just heard the phrase, what am I like? Maybe the first time I heard it, it was... Like that sounds really funny, but then I got the gist of it.
1: Oh, what am I like?
0: What am I like?
1: Oh, I don't really use that one, but okay.
0: Similar to Muppet when you do something.
1: And you're like, oh, that's in the way there.
0: Yeah.
1: Oh, like, you know, you're annoyed at your own self.
0: Yes.
1: Yes.
0: You did something you know you shouldn't have, usually something stupid. Not your finger. But not jinjo waide moments.
1: Have you had like a real not jinjo waide moment like recently?
0: No.
1: No? Oh, 진짜 아저씨 오늘 노잼인데 왜 이러세요? Right.
0: I'm going to Haley's comment earlier, not
1: yes?
0: lying.
1: Right.
0: No, never.
1: You've never had like forgetfulness?
0: No, never.
1: I had a 나 진짜 waited moment yesterday.
0: Yep.
1: We went to a restaurant and then I remember the last time I saw my phone. Was in the public, it was a restaurant at the restroom and there was a sink there. And I was like, and I told myself, I mental note to self, Kat, don't forget your phone. So I went, washed my hands, and then I went back to the table, and then it was almost towards the end of the meal.
0: The whole meal?
1: The whole meal.
0: Oh my goodness.
1: And like, I get chills thinking about the fact that this phone is fairly new.
0: Yeah.
1: And then I realized, I was like, oh my gosh.
0: It's in the bathroom.
1: Where's my phone? So I ran, and it wasn't there. And then I started to panic. I really started to panic. And then I went to the counter and they're like, no, nobody turned a phone in. And then I really started to panic, like, oh my God. And then thinking about all the private information and like all the bank, you know, pass key, whatever.
0: You have a password on your phone.
1: I do. Thank goodness. I have the fingerprint and the whatever, the pattern.
0: Yeah.
1: And then there was another counter or two counters. And they're like, oh, is this the pink one with the four-leaf clover?
0: Yeah.
1: So unlucky.
0: Change your phone cover.
1: Do you see my student gave me a four-leaf clover, a real one. I laminated it. And then that word, too, when I am so forgetful of words, I couldn't remember laminate. And then I was just like, oh, what? 이게 뭐지? Like, quoting. I was calling it quoting. Not to wait it. I've had several of these moments lately. Yes.
0: Yes, I've had many of those moments.
1: Okay,
0: I was just being a little bit
1: silly. All right. Let's get to our next word.
0: Okay. So I thought we could contrast this with the opposite of self-deprecation.
1: Which is?
0: And that is self-promotion. Okay, so the country across the pond from Great Britain is very famous for doing this. So the first one is blow your own trumpet.
1: Is that what you say?
0: Yeah,
1: oh, so, we say toot your own horn.
0: Yes.
1: Yes.
0: Americans do that. We say blow your own trumpet, which coming from a musical background, we always joke about that with the trumpet section and et cetera, when they play too loud or whatever. Anyway, Ajay gigs. So, toot your own horn.
1: Yes.
0: I've written in Korean equivalent down here, which I think might be it. Do you want to read it out?
1: No, I'm going to let you butcher it. Okay. 자, 아, 내 입으로 말하긴 그렇지만. And then, like, you're self-complimenting yourself.
0: Yes, yeah.
1: Right.
0: Yeah.
1: Mm.
0: So, another one is saying sorry.
1: Uh-huh. Saying sorry.
0: So, the British and by default the Commonwealth culture is usually a self-deprecating one.
1: So

0: when you bump into somebody, but the people across the pond are obviously different. I don't know why I went on to that. Okay, the next one is all mouth and no trousers.
1: What? What? You're not wearing pants? What?
0: All mouth.
1: Uh-huh, all mouth.
0: Mouth.
1: Uh-huh.
0: And no trousers.
1: I've never heard of that.
0: Okay.
1: So all mouth and no trousers.
0: All mouth and no trousers.
1: That sounds weird. Okay, what does that mean?
0: All talk and no action.
1: Ah, that.
0: Talk's a big game.
1: Ah.
0: Yeah, that's why I thought I'd say that, because it sounds weird and nobody who's not from that area.
1: No trousers. I've never heard of that.
0: Anybody who's not from that area won't know that one. Korean has a couple. I think hotsori, is that would be it? Would that be?
1: Hotsori. Yeah. Not hatsori. Hotsori or like 말로만.
0: Yeah. But 말로만 can have a few meanings depending on the situation.
1: Right,
0: it's not just blow your own trumpet.
1: Right, right.
0: Are you just saying that sort of thing? So I thought hot.
1: Like a hut.
0: Hut.
1: Hut. H-U-T. Hotsori.
0: So,
1: Hut. H-U-T. Yes. I spelled it for you, Vasana. Hut.
0: H-O-T.
1: Kampamnida. Yes, yes.
0: So, yes, so those are the two there.
1: Okay.
0: So I thought we'd go to the younger generation for some self-deprecating ones. We've done a few of these. So
1: yes.
0: I just sort of like a level test for you.
1: Here we go.
0: So the first one is zero aura.
1: Oh.
0: Zero aura. What's that?
1: The opposite of having a big aura, like aura farming. Right? Right. What?
0: Well, you have to define aura first.
1: Oh, aura meaning
0: you have a small one and a
1: you
0: big
1: have
0: one.
1: That je ne sais quoi. You know, you have it. The it factor.
0: Okay.
1: Yes.
0: I guess I'm Nina.
1: Aniel.
0: Yes, but you said it's the opposite of having a big one. A big what? A big one and a small one. Okay,
1: yes.
0: 500 points for you.
1: Okay, right.
0: Okay, the next one is I ate.
1: I ate.
0: I ate.
1: That's kind of old.
0: Oh, really? Okay, so my one was 밥 먹었어.
1: 아니?
0: Yeah, it's not funny.
1: No.
0: Zero aura for that joke.
1: Yeah.
0: 알겠습니다.
1: Well, we're going to wrap it on that note, because it's perfect. We're talking about self-deprecation.
0: Okay.
1: And Vasana's so good at that. That's what we're going to end it on that note.
0: Loo-hoo-hooser.
1: No. But thank you so much for going over some really interesting terminology, whether it's self-deprecating or self-building.
0: Yes.
1: Like too much of it, patting yourself on the back. We'll check in with you next week.
0: Okie dokie.
1: Everybody, this was Vasana with Buds Breakdown. It's time to wrap up already. So I wish you a wonderful Monday as we kick off another week. This is 왜 그래 by Kim Hyun-chul. Enjoy and join us tomorrow. Bye, everybody.

0: everyone. I'm Catherine from Morning Wave in Busan. Do you turn into a hideous monster every time you're behind the wheel? Feeling a little guilty? Well, Busan drivers ranked the lowest in a national survey for driving behavior. But if we practice good driving etiquette, we can all become gentler beings. Here are two things to keep in mind. First up, when you're changing lanes, make sure to use your blinker. And second, although I do love getting text messages from all of you, don't text and drive. That's a no-no. Good driving etiquette equals safety for all. This campaign is brought to you by Morning Wave in Busan on BEFM. Oh, by the way, tune in to Morning Wave in Busan to get real-time traffic updates. You know your morning commute's better with me, Kat.
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June 8th, 2026, and I'm your host, Peter Bint. These days, I think the home appliance people in Korea use and love the most might just be the air conditioner. As the weather gets hotter and hotter lately, the cool air, whether at home, in a cafe,